0: printed form. At the end of the program, there will be an address where you can contact the ministry. And now, here's Les Feldick with today's lesson.
1: And we left off at verse 10, and we jumped over into 2 Corinthians and went through the list of sufferings and persecutions that the apostle lists in that chapter. So he says, we're fools for Christ's sake, but you, he says, are wise, because remember, he's writing to believers. We are weak, you are strong. In other words, they hadn't as yet gone through the trials and tribulations and persecutions that the apostle had, although when we get to chapter 7, I don't know when that'll be, but when he starts dealing with the marriage relationships, and he starts that chapter with that it is good for a man not to touch a woman, I'm sure that what he really had in mind was that these people, just freshly converted out of paganism, would soon come under the intense persecution that the Roman Empire brought upon Christianity. And I think that's the reason, of course, we'll allude to that when we get to chapter 7. And so even here, I think the Apostle Paul is trying to probably prepare them for the time when they would have to literally die for their faith, even as the apostles have already had to do, and as Paul would within a few years after writing this letter. So now then, he says, verse 11, but even unto this present hour we both hunger and thirst, and are naked and buffeted, and have no certain dwelling place. Now, you know, he didn't have a nice, big, beautiful mansion to go home to after a missionary journey. Paul, like I said last program, evidently chucked all of his previous wealth and his prestige in order to become this apostle of the Gentile. Verse 12, he labored with his own hands to get enough cash to take care of his personal needs. And we know from the book of Acts that he worked as a tent maker with his hands. All right, we labor with our own hands. Being reviled, we bless. Being persecuted, we suffer it, or we go along with it. Verse 13, being defamed, we entreat. We are made as the filth of the world, and are the offscouring of all things unto this day. Well, that was one view. But as I pointed out so often, when he confronted the philosophers up there at Mars Hill in Athens with all of their philosophizing, calling him nothing but a babbler, you remember what I said about it? In reality, it was the other way around. Paul was the one who really had the words of life and wisdom, and the philosophers had nothing but babble. All right, now it's the same way here. Defamed because of what he was doing to promote the gospel. We are made as the filth of the world and so forth. All right, now verse 14, he says, I do not write these things to shame you. In other words, Paul is not saying, unless you suffer like I've suffered, you're not really believers. Now, you know, there are some who have taken that approach. I know one great theologian has almost taken that approach, that if you haven't suffered some real indignities for your profession, then he doubts that you're a believer. Well, I can't go along with that. We don't have to suffer indignation. We don't have to suffer these things just to prove that we are a Christian. In fact, I remember telling a young pastor years and years ago, he's probably already long gone. I haven't heard a thing of him for years, so I'm sure he's not within my voice anymore. And he was constantly, seemingly, being persecuted by the community. They would egg his car, and they would break his windows, and he was complaining to me one time, and I knew whereof I spoke. I said, look, have you ever stopped to think that maybe you are promoting it with your attitudes in the community and so forth? And I don't know what had an impact on him, but these things do happen, where people just literally become so obnoxious, seemingly for the sake of the gospel, that they instigate this kind of opposition. And now Paul is warning them, I am not rehearsing these things to give you the idea that if you haven't suffered like I have, then you're not a believer. That's what he's implying, see? So he says, I don't write these things to shame you, but as my beloved sons. Now, how does he use the term sons here of these pagan Corinthians? The same way he spoke of Timothy. What did he call Timothy? My son in the faith. Not physically. My land, Timothy was clear up in a different part of the world from Paul. But yet he referred to him as his son in the faith. All right, that's how he's referring to these Corinthian believers. They were just like children of his because he was the one that brought them the gospel and the salvation power that was able to bring them out of their paganism and out of their idolatry. All right, now in verse 15, for though you have 10,000 instructors in Christ, yet have ye not many fathers. Well, I've struggled with this verse. It's kind of a tough one to see through. But I think what he's really saying here, by inspiration again, never lose sight of that, that you can have all kinds of instructors. You can have Sunday school teacher after Sunday school teacher. You can have pastor after pastor. You can have television evangelist after television evangelist. But how many of those have had any real impact in bringing you to the place of salvation? Probably only one or two people who really influenced your life to the place where you became a child of God. Now, I think that's what he's driving at here, see? For in Christ Jesus, I have begotten you. How? Through the gospel. Now again, someone just remind me at break time. It's been a while. I need these reminders. It's been a while since I have delineated the gospel as Paul talks about it. So let's look at it for the sake of our television audience, if nothing else. 1 Corinthians chapter 15. We'll be there in several more months, I guess. Little by little, we're getting there. Did I say chapter 15, verse 1? Chapter 15 of 1 Corinthians, verse 1. And I always lay these out as the clearest definition of the gospel of salvation as you can find between these two covers. And if whatever you believe doesn't line up with these verses here, then you better take another look. Because here is the gospel in all of its simplicity, in all of its power. Verse 1, moreover, brethren, so he's writing again to these same Corinthian believers, I declare unto you the gospel. Now he doesn't say a gospel, the gospel, the one and only, which I preached unto you, which also you have received, and wherein you stand. Now here it comes, by which also you are saved. Now I told you some time ago another word that I like to use, even in place of the word saved, by which you have been made righteous. Remember that? I think we stressed it in some of our Oklahoma classes. That not only are we saved from hellfire, but we have been declared righteous by an imputation of God Himself. He has imputed to us His righteousness as a result of our believing the gospel. Nothing else. We don't work for it. We don't deserve it. It's all of God's grace. And, of course, we appropriate it by faith. All right, so by which you are saved or made righteous, if you keep in memory what I preached unto you, lest you have believed in vain. And all I say to that is you have to know what you believe. You don't just believe some empty gobbledygook. You know what you believe. Verse 3. For Paul says, I delivered unto you. Now, remember what he's been saying about the Corinthians? They had come out of their pagan darkness because he brought them the gospel. He was the one that entered Corinth for the first time with this message of salvation. Oh, others followed, but he was the one who made the first opening in that wicked city. For he says, I delivered unto you first of all that which I also received. See, there he's defending his apostleship again. He didn't pick this up from the 12 in Jerusalem. He received this gospel from the ascended Lord in glory. That's why you can't find this gospel in the four gospels. It's not back there. Couldn't be, because Christ hadn't even died yet. But now he says, I delivered unto you first of all that which I also received, how that Christ died for our sins, according to the scriptures. The Old Testament was full of it, absolutely. And then verse 4, and that he was buried, and that he arose again the third day, according to the scriptures. And then he was seen of Peter, and then of the 12, and so on and so forth. All right, now then, coming back to chapter 4, whenever Paul makes reference to his bringing the Corinthians the gospel, that's what he brought them. How that Christ died for our sins. How that he was buried and that he arose again for our justification. That's the gospel. There's nothing in there concerning a mandated baptism. There's no mandated joining something. There's no mandated doing something. It is just simply believing it. And, oh, that's hard for people to comprehend. Although I'll have to admit, our television response has just become unbelievable of people who are beginning to see that it is this simple. Our next newsletter. In fact, I guess I should tell the television audience, we are putting out a quarterly newsletter, and it's not very big and complicated, but we do incorporate a couple letters every month from some of our listeners, and this next newsletter is going to have two testimonies of people who have come out of a spiritual darkness and into a salvation experience because of this television program. And so we know that the gospel still has that tremendous power to bring people out of the darkness. All right, reading on now in 1 Corinthians chapter 4 then. Since Paul was the one, in verse 15, who brought the gospel to the Corinthians, look at this next verse, and oh, it makes some people angry. I've had them almost, you know, say, well, Les, where do you get this stuff? Well, here it is. Look what he says. Wherefore, I beseech you, be ye followers of Jesus Christ. Is that what it says? No. And that's what everybody thinks it should say. But he says, be ye followers of me. All right, let me show you another one. And oh, there are many of them throughout his epistles, but the best one, or the one I can remember the best, is Philippians chapter 3. Philippians chapter 3. A precious little letter. Just chock full of the believer's experience. And how in spite of adversity, the man could write, rejoice. Evermore, I say, rejoice. See, that's the whole theme of Philippians. But all right. Oh, let's see. Where should we stay? Start. Oh, I guess I can just jump in at verse 17. Just jump in at verse 17, because that's what I wanted you to see. Brethren, now he's writing to the church at Philippi, remember. Brethren, be followers together of me, and mark them which walk, so you have us for an example. Now, you see, most people think we're supposed to be following Jesus. Now, don't get me wrong. Who in the world is Paul following? Jesus Christ. Absolutely he is. And we're right at his heels. See? And so as we follow Paul, who are we following? Jesus Christ. But, again, not the Jesus of Nazareth and the dusty roads of Palestine, but the crucified, risen, Lord of glory is the one that we follow. See? And oh, if only people could see that. Secondly, if I were to follow Jesus, as some people think we should, then I say, now wait a minute, when I get to the shore of Galilee and he takes off on foot, what am I supposed to do? I can't walk on that water. Peter proved that, but he did. And over he went through circumstances as the God-man that I as a human can't comprehend. So how am I going to follow in those kind of footsteps? But oh, listen, the Lord Jesus that Paul follows, and I can follow in Paul's steps because Paul was just as human as you and I. Paul hurt just as much when that whip fell on his bare back as it would hurt you and I. Paul got just as cold on those old windswept plains of Turkey as you and I would get. And if he could take it, then by God's grace, you and I can take it. You see what I'm driving at? And sure, we're all following. In fact, you're in Philippians yet, aren't you? Still chapter 4? I've already flipped back. But come back up there. Verse 10. And this should be the prayer of every believer as we follow this apostle. Y'all got it? Philippians 4, verse 10. Oh, Paul writes, that I may know him intimately on a person-to-person basis, and the power of his what? His resurrection. If you can't believe the resurrection today, then you have no salvation, you have no power, you're destitute. But The very heart of the gospel is that he rose from the dead. And that's what makes all the difference between Christianity, true Christianity, and the religions of the world. They can't claim any power of resurrection. Oh, they can claim reincarnation, but they know nothing of resurrection power. All right, now then come back to 1 Corinthians 4. So he says, verse 16 again, be ye followers of me. He is the example. He was willing to suffer and die for the sake of the cross of Christ. Now verse 17, for this cause, because Paul is the leader of this whole concept of Christianity now, the body of Christ, for this cause have I sent unto you Timothy, who is my beloved son, not physically, but spiritually, and faithful in the Lord, who shall bring you into remembrance of my ways which be in Christ. Now, even Timothy, did you catch that in this verse as you read it? Even when Timothy would come, what would Timothy constantly remind the Corinthians of? Of what Paul had done on their behalf in bringing them the knowledge of the crucified and risen Christ. See that? Which he said even Timothy will bring about. And he will bring to remembrance my ways which be in Christ as I teach everywhere in every church. All right, now we come back to 18, and we're going to have to deal with some problems again, aren't we? But, he says, in spite of all the things that they had going for them, they had the apostle himself as their spiritual father. They had his son spiritually, Timothy, who was going to come and enhance the work. And so they had all these things going for them. Much like Israel back there in the Old Testament. Have you ever stopped to realize how much Israel had going for them? And yet what did they do with it? They failed it miserably over and over. Well, the Corinthians are doing the same thing. They've had the strong teaching and preaching of the greatest apostle that ever lived. They've even had dear old Timothy come along. And yet, now verse 18, some of these Corinthian believers are puffed up. Now, whenever Paul speaks of being puffed up, what do you suppose is their main problem? Pride. Pride. You know, I've heard sermon after sermon in my younger days, and I imagine you have. Pride is the one thing that keeps people more often than anything else from salvation. Pride. Because, you see, most people don't want to admit that they are a sinner. Pride stands in the way. I'm not that bad. Hey, I'm pretty good. And they refuse to see what God says. God says we're sinners. And that's what we have to go by, whether we feel like it or not. And it's that way in all the realms of faith. It doesn't matter how you and I feel about something. What does the book say? And if the book says it, then whether I feel like it or not, that's what I have to go by. All right, so he says you're puffed up, as though I would not come to you. Now, don't forget that Paul is across the Aegean Sea from Greece, over there in western Turkey, where Ephesus is still, the ruins of the city are there. And so he's across the Aegean Sea, probably 150, 200 miles away from Corinth. And these Corinthian believers are saying, oh, Paul will never show up here again. He's not going to take forth the effort to take a ship and come across the Aegean and come and dress us down. And he says, you're getting kind of cocky. You're getting puffed up, and you think I won't. And what's he saying in so many words? But I am. I'm going to come in there, and I'm going to be some straightening out, see? But he says, you're puffed up, as though I would not come to you. But, he says in the next verse, I'm going to, see? I will come to you shortly. And if the Lord will and will know, not the speech of them who are puffed up, but with what? Power. Now see, even the Corinthians, they weren't that far from Athens, you want to remember. How far, Merlin? 50 miles. Was it 50 miles? I didn't think it was even that far. All right. But within communicating distance even in the ancients. So Corinth was in proximity with Athens. And all the philosophy and all the paganism of Athens was also indicative in Corinth. All right, so now then, they were used to hearing the philosophers with all their smooth talk and with all their big words. You know, that still impresses people, doesn't it? Oh, they like to hear people who can use all this big highfalutin language and what have you. Now, that's what they call, you know, you're having had a riot. But Paul says, I'm not going to come to you with a bunch of smooth talk. I'm not going to come to you with the big long words of the philosophers. But I am going to come to you with what? Power. See? And that's the word he uses over and over. The wisdom and the power of God. That's what brought these people out of paganism. It wasn't Paul's fast talking. It wasn't Paul's language. It was the power of God when he preached the simple gospel of Christ. And the Holy Spirit helped those people to understand that, yes, they were sinners for whom Christ died and rose from the dead. All right, only got a few minutes left. So he says, for the kingdom of God, verse 20, for the kingdom of God is not in word, it's in what? Power. Now let me take you back to the first chapter. It's been a while since we've been in 1 Corinthians 1. 1 Corinthians 1, and then I'm going to go back, honey, to Romans chapter 1. But 1 Corinthians chapter 1, verse 18. Verses that I have to use over and over because they are so simplistic, and yet they say everything that needs to be said. 1 Corinthians chapter 1, verse 18. All there? For the preaching of the cross is to them that perish, to lost people, it's what? Foolishness. Why fool around with something that appeals or that is connected to someone who lived and died 2,000 years ago? What's that got to do with us today? I've had people ask me, what does someone that died 2,000 years ago have to do with me today? Everything. Everything. And then he says, but unto us who are saved, or again, made righteous, it's what? The power of God. See, that's why good works will never save anybody. Good works do not have the power of God. They are just something that we can do in the energy of the flesh. All right, then you drop on down to verse 21, I think it is. I'm looking for the word power again, verse 24. Read verse 21. For after that, in the wisdom of God, the world by wisdom knew not God. Remember the Athenian philosophers? They knew nothing of the Creator God. Nothing. But it pleased God by the foolishness of preaching to save them that what? Believe. Plus nothing. And all people can't understand that. That we are saved by believing the gospel plus nothing. Otherwise it becomes legalism. It becomes a works religion. All right, then the word I really wanted, you see, was verse 24. But unto them who are called, that is, into the believer, both Jews and Greeks, Christ, the, what's the next word? The power of God and the wisdom of God, because the foolishness of God is wiser than men, and the weakness of God is stronger than men. But all people don't like to admit that, see? All right, now then, let's come back to chapter 4 for just a minute. Verse 21, and then we'll have to end this segment again. Verse 21, so he says, what will ye, you Corinthians, what will ye? Shall I come unto you with a rod? Do you want me to come with wrath and anger and not spare? Or shall I come in love and in the spirit of meekness? Which one do you think he's going to go? Well, he's going to go in the spirit of love and meekness, because it just wasn't Paul's nature to go in there and start taking harsh measures if he doesn't absolutely have to. And so he does. And so this letter is going to be, I think, preparatory to his coming to the congregation in Corinth so that he can appeal to them in love and meekness.
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0: Roberta Flack, the first time ever I saw your face here on KASM. As we get into the first hour of the Chasm Lounge, hello everybody, I'm Max Steigoff, and for your safety and probably mine, I'm going to try and make sure you never see my face. How about that? But we like to have fun here. We like to have fun. As we get into the back half of your week, we've got Natalie Cole coming up with Let There Be Love, and then after that it'll be Julie London with At Long Last Love here on your dependable neighbor, KASM.
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0: on the Chasm Lounge as we get going here on the Chasm Lounge. Just a heads up, coming up tomorrow, we're going to be giving away a $20 Boulder Tap House gift certificate. 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Coming up next, it's Frankie Lane with High Noon, and then it'll be Barbara Streisand with The Man I Love.
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Frank Sinatra, Love and Marriage here on the Chasm Lounge. I texted my buddy yesterday after going to the golf range, and I said, have you ever just gone to the golf range, had nothing go right? Like, other than getting outside, there was no positives. You were chunking everything. I guess maybe you still walked away with all your clubs, but other than that, like, just nothing. Like, the driver wasn't working, the irons weren't working, the pitching wedge, all the wedges weren't working. That was me yesterday, and it was just so funny to me because it kind of put me in a spot of, like, oh, this is where my mindset is. Because as of, like, 5 years ago, I would be mad. I would be like, I can't do this, and I would get frustrated. And granted, I was frustrated, but I was also just kind of like laughing at myself. I was like, wow, you really just need to figure it out or just quit. One of the two at this point. You're really not helping yourself.

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Ray Anthony, this love of mine, getting us started here in the 9 o'clock hour, 1 hour down, a few more to go. I don't know. They didn't teach me to count in high school, in college. They just taught me, like, useless stuff, like Y equals MX plus B and all that other fun stuff. Coming up next, it is I've Got a Girl in Kalamazoo, and then after that, Bing Crosby with South America. Take it away.

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1: Reeling from the corner, up and good for Jack. 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He's got five.
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Billy May and his orchestra with Till There Was You here on the Chasm Lounge. Well, that is until you win a $20 Boulder Tap House gift certificate. We're going to be giving one away coming up tomorrow here on the show. All you have to do in order to win it is send me an email, max@mybobcountry.com, max@mybobcountry.com. Coming up next, it is September Song, and then we've also got Ted Heath coming up in the hopper as well.

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I played me a waiting game. If a maid refused me with tossing curls, I let the old oak take a couple of whirls while I plied her with tears and lure of pearls. And as

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hearts too, with a thrill so sublime. Those cool and limpid green eyes.

Jimmy Dorsey, Green Eyes here on KASM. One thing that I find funnier than almost anything is like fake outrage, like when people like hear something and they just clutch their pearls. And apparently someone in Florida is doing exactly that. A Florida principal might be out of a job after a couple of lyrics from a rap song called Trap Queen appeared in the school's yearbook. St. John's County School District removed the principal, Katie O'Connell, over a line. This is the line, by the way. Everybody hating, we just call them fans, though. I don't see what's wrong with it, honestly. Like, wow. It's so edgy. I don't know. Maybe it's because when I was in school, I heard my my coaches tell me much worse things, especially on the football field. But that's neither here nor there, especially after I committed a 15-yard infraction for roughing the passer.

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George Wilder here on the Chasm Lounge. As we get into the 10 o'clock hour, let's take a look at your weather update. As you probably can tell, a little bit of thunderstorms moving through the area, and that is going to continue through the night, a low of 59 degrees. Chance for scattered thunderstorms early on, otherwise mainly cloudy skies expected, with the lows right around 59 degrees and new rainfall amounts of right around 0.05 of an inch possible. Then going into tomorrow, a high of 80 with another chance for some scattered thunderstorms late, another about 0.05 of an inch of rainfall possible. And temperatures in the 80s with cloudy skies. And then Friday night, low of 55 and another chance for some scattered thunderstorms early on in the evening. And then it'll start to just be cloudy as the night rolls on. Saturday, though, 85 and sunny with a low of 60.

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1: Reeling from the corner, up and good for Jack. 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He's got five.
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east of the sun and west of the moon, and then just north on 33rd Street, and you'll make it. I mean, that's Frank Sinatra for you here on KASM. We are coming up on the last little bit of the show, it feels like, but it's all right. We've got a lot of stuff to get to, and you've got an email to send out as well. 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Coming up next, it's Natalie Cole.

Excuse me. Did you call yourself a love expert? Studied, graduated, and qualified to show me what it's all about? Oh, honey, talk is cheap. You're gonna have to convince me.

on the Ritz. Different types who wear a day coat, pants with stripes and cutaway coat, perfect fits. 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

tea. Very snappy, you'll declare. It's simply topping to be there and hear them swapping smart tidbits. Put on the Ritz.

0: This Guy's in Love with You by Herb Alpert here on the Chasm Lounge. There's this new, I don't know if you want to call it trend. It's something that I'm trying out, seeing if I like it. But basically, someone has once said, you know, life is every day, every week is a 7-game series. You just need 4 wins to move on and to have a good week, which I've started to believe a little bit. And yesterday, one of the things that turned it from, you know, kind of a mid day, it was going to come down to the wire a little bit, was the fact that I had ribs outside on my porch. It was one of those things where you're like, okay, how good could it be? But it was the first time I had ribs out on the porch. My dad had made them, sent them to me, and he has them like vacuum sealed, so it retains like some of the flavor and everything. Oh my gosh, it was just delicious. And I remember thinking, you know what? This is what sends me over from a loss to a win today. This is what makes the day a win, if that makes any sense. So hopefully you got a win today. If not, hey, there's always tomorrow. Coming up next, Brian Seltzer with a Nightingale song in Barclay Square.
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Ray Anthony, this year's Kisses here on KASM. Look, we're not going to just give this year's Kisses away, all right? You gotta actually pay for them. No, but we're getting into the final hour of the show, if you can't already tell. We've got a lot more music to get to. So without further ado, John Henderson with Song of the Wanderer.

just average. My weight, just average. And my IQ is like you'd estimate, just average. 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Consequently, if I seem at sea,

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Every time I hear that Fred Astaire beat, I always feel like dancing. 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

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I love piano. I love to hear this fella play upon a piano, a grand piano. 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

0: Hello and welcome to Through the Bible with Les Feldick, an inspirational and informative half hour of insight into the heart of Scripture. In addition to teaching the Bible, Les is a full-time rancher, having a down-to-earth practical teaching style that makes the Bible come to life. All programs are available on audio tape, videotape, and in printed form. At the end of the program, there will be an address where you can contact the ministry. And now, here's Les Feldick with today's lesson.
1: 1 Corinthians chapter 5, and as I just told the folks here in the studio, this is not a very pretty chapter. Another one of those chapters I'd just as soon scoot around and not have to comment, but if we're taking this more or less chapter by chapter, we have to deal with it. All right, now Paul writes to this same congregation that we've been dealing with now for several months. It is reported commonly. In other words, this wasn't something that was being done in a corner. This was something that was open. And the whole Corinthian congregation, whether they were large or small, I don't know, but they all knew about it. Now imagine, he said, it's reported commonly that there is fornication among you, such fornication or immoral activity, as is not so much as named among the Gentiles. In other words, even those pagan Gentiles wouldn't do what this couple is doing. And what is it? That one has his father's wife. In other words, a stepson, more than likely, is what the commentators are pretty much agreed on, that a stepson and his stepmother were actually living together as husband and wife. And it was a gross immoral situation, even for Corinth, as immoral as that city was. And then he says, and here is the real point of condemnation from the apostle to these Corinthians who have been puffed up by first one thing then another, and that he says, you're so puffed up and have not rather mourned that he that hath done this deed might be taken away from among you, that is, from the church congregation, not to put him to death, but to remove him from fellowship. All right. Now analyze these two verses. Here we have this instant of gross immorality within the confines of the local Corinthian church. They all knew about it, and yet, did it bother any of them? Evidently not. And Paul says, you're puffed up. Now, I think the Schofield Bible has a very apt footnote at the bottom. What does this do to these who were followers of Peter? And others who said, oh, Paul, we're not going to follow you. We follow Apollos. And others who said to the other two groups, well, we're not going to follow those two guys. We are adherents of the Apostle Paul. All of them were taking in this situation and not being bothered by it. Unbelievable, isn't it? Now, you would have thought at least one segment of the congregation would have been up in arms and say, hey, we've got to do something about this. This is bringing reproach upon the name of Christ throughout the city of Corinth, because even the pagans knew what was going on. It was something that wasn't being hidden. And he says, you're not doing anything about it? All right, verse 3. He's going to do something about it. He's not going to let it slide. For he says, I verily as absent in body, but present in spirit. He knew whether supernaturally or whether he got it by the grapevine, that's beside the point. But he said, even though I'm not there in body, I am present in spirit. And he says, I have judged. He said, I have come to a conclusion already, as though I were present, concerning him who hath so done this deed. And Paul says, there's no room for argument. You have to deal with it. And see, this is what we have to realize, that even in our own society, we fast are becoming not much better than Corinth. Isn't that right? Our whole moral climate is just simply falling away. I should say the moral fiber is just rotting away from under us. And these very same acts can take place in local churches and nobody thinks anything of it. I've had people call from various other states that, well, what are we supposed to do? This couple are living in sin. They are open about it. They walk in church as though nothing is amiss. Hey, that's not the way it's supposed to be. And this is what Paul is dealing with. If there is gross immorality or a gross act of covetousness and so forth, the church has to make a point of it. And you don't just turn your eyes and say, oh, well, you know, let them live. It's a free country. Not in the realms of the church it isn't supposed to be. And so here's what Paul says is the remedy. You have to take this couple, confront them with it as a body of believers. And then verse 4, in the name of our Lord Jesus, when you are gathered together. You see, this is a corporate thing now. It's the church, the body of Christ located in Corinth. That when you are gathered together, and Paul's spirit is going to be in the midst of it, as of course naturally the Holy Spirit would be, and with the power of our Lord Jesus Christ to deliver such a one unto Satan for the destruction of the flesh. Now remember, the flesh and the soul and spirit are not the same. So Paul is not crying or demanding the destruction of this man's soul and spirit as a believer. Now, he's a believer, or they wouldn't be addressing him as such in the Corinthian letter. But they could turn such a one over to the power of Satan to destroy his physical life or his flesh. And, of course, we know that that is within Satan's power when God grants it to him. Go back to the book of Job. How far could Satan go when it came to dealing with Job? Only as far as God permitted it. All right, now the same way here. Paul is saying in so many words, if this couple will not clean up their act and come away from their open sin, then turn them over to the power of Satan to destroy the flesh, to take their lives physically, lest they keep on bringing reproach to the name of Christ. That does not mean that they're going to be annihilated spiritually. And so read on. That for the destruction of the flesh, that the spirit of this individual, the man I think is what he's dealing with first and foremost, that the spirit may be what? Saved in the day of the Lord Jesus. Now I know this is hard for a lot of people to comprehend. That people living in this kind of a sinful condition are still saved. Yes, that's what the book says, but they're not going to get away with it. It has to be dealt with by the church, and God's going to deal with it. Now, when it comes to this whole thing, maybe it's a little bit too early to bring this out, but when it comes to this whole thing, yeah, it's going to be again in chapter 11. I guess that's where I thought I'd deal with it when we came to it. But the scripture says that even though God is going to take these kind of believers out of their physical existence, they're not going to lose their salvation. And then he admonishes the believing community that we are never even to pray for the death of someone like that. Now that I've started that far, I guess I better follow it on through. Go all the way back to the little letters of John. I wasn't really intending to do this until we got to chapter 11, but since I've opened the gate, I guess I'll have to finish it and carry it through. 1 John chapter 5. 1 John chapter 5, and let's drop in at verse 16. And he's dealing with pretty much the same kind of a situation. Probably not as gross, but sin in the church. 1 John 5, verse 16, if any man see his brother sin a sin, and it's not unto death, he shall ask, and he shall give him life for them that sin not unto death. In other words, their sin isn't as gross as this one here in Corinthians. All right, there is, John says, a sin unto death. In other words, in the life of a believer who goes into deep sin, open sin, that folk in general know about, God has mandated, first and foremost, a disciplinary action on the part of the church to restore such a one to fellowship. That's Galatians chapter 6, verse 1. That if a man be taken in a fault, you who are spiritual were to do what? Restore such a one. In the spirit of meekness, lest even the church leaders be taken in just as great a sin. See, we're all human. Every human being is just as prone to fall into sin as the next one. But hopefully, if we're spiritually taught and we are spiritually kept, these things won't happen. But it can. It can happen to anybody. All right, so now then John is delineating that there were some sins that would not cause God to take them out of their physical life. But some he will. And I've seen it. I'm sure you have. Where a believer who will refuse to come away from his sinful lifestyle, and you can deal with him and deal with him, and then all of a sudden, bingo. Just a sudden heart attack or a sudden car accident, and they're gone. Well, God takes them home lest they keep on bringing reproach to his name. All right, that's exactly what John is dealing with. And so he says, there is, verse 16 again, there is a sin unto death. A believer can come to that place where God will take his life. Now then, look at this one, the last part of that verse. John says, I do not say that you shall pray for it. In other words, no believer, no church body ever has the right to pray for the death of an erring believer. That is never permissible. The scripture says we cannot pray for the death of an erring believer. That's in God's hands. All right, now then, verse 17. All unrighteousness is sin. Whether it be a little sin or a great one, it's still sin. And there is a sin not unto death. Now, what's implied? That some sin is gross enough that it will cause God to take that believer out ahead of time. All right, now then, come back to 1 Corinthians chapter 5, and here's where we have it. This man is evidently committing a sin unto death. It's worthy of death if he does not repent of it and turn around. If he's going to continue on living with his stepmother in a marital relationship, God's going to take him out of Corinth. Now, that's all there's to it. All right? Verse 5, deliver such a one unto Satan for the destruction of the flesh, that the spirit, that is, the soul of the man, may be saved in the day of the Lord Jesus. Now, he comes back to the Corinthians as a congregation. You're glorying. See? Remember the word puffed up? You're being puffed up. Your glorying is not good. Know you not that a little leaven leaveneth the whole lump? All right, what has happened to the church of today? Just exactly that. I remember years and years ago, we were visiting some people, I think up in Stillwater, if I remember. And I'll never forget the man's, whether it was a Sunday school lesson that morning or the sermon, I don't remember, but I do remember this. He says, you know, the church has gotten into dire straits. Because as these various social sins came along, we just said, well, we can accommodate that. You know, we can live with that. And then he says, here comes something a little more drastic, and, well, we're not going to cause a ruckus. We can accommodate. We can live with that. And so over the years, what has happened? All the gross sin of the world has now come into the church, and the church thinks nothing of it. Well, I'm not going to stand here and say that we can reverse that. I can understand that church discipline today is almost an impossible thing. But I have to say what the book says. And the book says we have to deal with born-again church members who are bringing reproach to the name of Christ. We have to do whatever needs to be done to bring them back or bring them to the place where the Lord will take them home. And the reason is that if you're going to leave a little leaven, it isn't very long until it what? It takes over the whole lump. You women who bake bread, you know that. You put in a little bit of yeast, you can't keep part of the dough unleavened. It's all going to come under the effect of the yeast. Well, he's using that analogy for the church. If we allow sin, open sin, gross sin, then it won't be long until the whole congregation will lose their testimony. And you know what the world will say as they drive by? Shoot, I don't live any worse than they do. I don't need Christianity. They're no better than I am. And then we wonder why we've lost our testimony. Well, that's the reason, see? All right, now then, verse 7. How are they to deal with it? Purge it, see? Purge out, therefore, the old leaven, that which is causing the whole lump to be leavened. Purge it out. In fact, I think we've referred to it before. What do our Orthodox Jewish people do before Passover? Oh, my, they go through that house. If they're in a basement area, they'll go from the basement to the attic. And they just thoroughly clean house, looking for any semblance of what? Leaven or yeast. Well, what was the picture? Well, it went all the way back, of course, to the Passover in Egypt. And that the very next day after Passover was the 7 days of unleavened bread. They were now to be pictured as a nation whose sins had been atoned for or cleansed, and they were to picture that with the unleavened bread. All right, now Paul is bringing that same analogy into our teaching today. We have to look at sin in our individual lives. We have to look at sin in the life of the church, just like the leaven in the bread of Egypt. All right, what does it say? That you may be a new lump as you are unleavened. Now, what does it mean that we're unleavened? Well, we've been forgiven. We've been cleansed. And we are, so far as God is concerned, without sin. But if we leave a little bit of leaven in our life, then what? It isn't too long until it begins to expand and expand, and it's going to consume us again, see? So, even as Christ, our Passover, is sacrificed for us. Now, I don't have to take you into scriptures. You all know enough of it. But, oh, what a good mental exercise. What happened on the night of Passover in Egypt? Well, they put the blood on the doorposts, on the two side posts and one on the top. And in your mind's eye, you can picture the outline of the cross. I'm sure that's what God had on his mind. All right, but here was the beauty of it. These Jews who have been slaves now in Egypt had been told that if they would kill that sacrificial lamb, place the blood on the two doorposts and the lintel, and as they would sit in those little huts and those little houses in Egypt, at the stroke of midnight, the death angel was going to go over Egypt and kill every first male or firstborn of the male. Now, as Israel huddled in their little huts, and I'm sure they were living in rather small abodes, were they in fear of the death angel? No, not if they were people of faith, because the blood was on the door. And they had absolutely nothing to fear of the death angel. They didn't stand in those little huts quivering in their boots. They were secure, knowing that the blood was on the door, and they were covered. All right, now Paul is bringing that all the way up to the church age, that even as our Passover, when Christ died on that Roman cross. And anymore today, too often, the very crucial point of that is being left out, and that was the blood. As he hung on that cross, his blood was shed. And when we come under that blood, we are passed over from any judgment. Let me take you back to the little letter of 1 John again. 1 John, this time chapter 2. 1 John chapter 2. Verse 1. 1 John chapter 2, verse 1. I've got to wait till you all find it, because if you find it, then I know the folk out there in their living rooms are finding it. All right? My little children. Who's John writing to? Believers. See? He's not writing to the unsaved world. He's writing to the believers. And he says, my little children, these things I write unto you that you sin not. Now, God never encourages the believer to sin, does he? No. But God being omniscient, God being the creator, God knows what? That we're going to. Some of us may be a little quicker than others, but we're going to sin. That old Adam is so powerful that even though we reckon him as dead according to Romans, yet he pops up and he gets his licks in and we sin. Okay, but now read on. If, and that implies that we will, if any man sin, we have an, what's the next word? Advocate with the Father. Who? Jesus Christ, the righteous one. All right, now can you imagine what happens up there in heaven when a believer sins? Oh, immediately our advocate comes right to the Father and he says, but Father, he's under the blood. He's a believer. He's under the blood. She's under the blood. And he picks it up on our behalf. Now that's a glorious, glorious, what shall I say, assurance, see, that even when we sin, we're under the blood, just like Israel was back there in Egypt. And nothing could touch them. The death angel couldn't touch them. They were under the blood. And see, this is where believers have to find themselves. Now, that's not license. How many times have I said that over the years? God's grace is not license. Just because we know we have this promise and assurance that if we sin, we are still forgiven, we are still cleansed, but we now have to have that cleansing. Now, when we get a little further in Corinthians, we're going to come to the word, you are washed. And then I'm going to, of course, take you to John's gospel. But for now, in John, a little letter of 1 John chapter 2, then read on into verse 2. You're still back there, I hope. 1 John chapter 2, verse 2. And not only is he our advocate, he's our what? Propitiation. Now, it's been a long time since we dealt with that word in Romans chapter 8, I think it was. And for those of you who've been with us ever since we started, you remember how I explained the word propitiation? Everything that you can possibly put together back there in the tabernacle, back there in the wilderness, the Holy of Holies and the Ark of the Covenant, the veil, the Ark of the Showbread, the candlestick holder, and the altar of incense, then the brazen laver where they held the water that the priests washed in on their way in, the brazen altar, the sacrificial lamb, the fence around it. You remember when I went through all that? Every single aspect of that tabernacle in its composition, the gold and the silver and the stones and all the rest of it, every one of them were a picture of the work of salvation that Christ accomplished at the cross. And I call that whole work propitiation. Everything that you see in the tabernacle is the work of propitiation. And that included his work as high priest. It included the shed blood of the sacrifice. It included his interceding for us back there in the Holy of Holies. All right, it's still appropriate. See? Oh, this tremendous work of propitiation. And not for ours only, but God has done it for the sins of the whole world. Now, I had someone write me an article, or send me an article again the other day, where this gentleman was promoting that Christ only died for the believer. Well, he probably got his scripture for it, but I can't go along with that. Because my Bible says that Christ died for everyone. But not everyone will be saved because not everyone will appropriate it. See? But the potential is there. All right, now then, let's come back to 1 Corinthians chapter 5. Once again, our time is just about gone. So therefore, he says, let us keep the feast, even as Israel did in a symbolic way back there in the wilderness. Let us keep the feast, not with old leaven, neither with the leaven of malice and wickedness, but with the unleavened bread of sincerity and truth. Now, what's Paul alluding to here? Well, remember, we're still dealing with sin of believers in that local congregation. But they weren't the only people who were falling far short. Because what else is evidently evident in the congregation? Malice. Other forms of wickedness. And it was a leaven that was permeating that little... It's a wonder it survived, isn't it? It's a wonder Corinth, as a of course they didn't for long, but nevertheless, here was this little group of believers that was plagued with almost every sin that you could think of. And yet, God didn't give up on them. God just kept them in a place of growing and growing. And we know that Paul came to the place that one day, I'm sure, he was proud of the Corinthians.
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at night are big and bright. Deep in the heart of Texas, the prairie sky is wide and high. Deep in the heart of Texas, the sage in bloom is like perfume. Deep in the heart of Texas, reminds me of the one I love.

at night are big and bright. Deep in the heart of Texas, the prairie sky is wide and high. Deep in the heart of Texas, the sage in bloom is like perfume.

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3: For Chasm Radio, I am Farm Director Joe Gill. Lee Zeldin, administrator of the EPA, recently spoke to a group of producers during a roundtable discussion in Oklahoma. Zeldin vowed to dismantle standard federal mandates on diesel exhaust fluid systems. He said those mandates are flawed and cause farmers great difficulty during peak operating windows each and every year.
4: When a tractor goes down in the middle of a harvest, it results in lost time and lost money, great frustration. And a lot of these farmers are working to survive and working very hard to survive on extremely low margins. And sometimes the good years are shockingly lower margins than Americans who are not farmers may not realize. And many of the bad years, you're looking at farmers really all across the country and here in Oklahoma who actually don't get a chance to pay themselves at all.
3: And Zeldin says farmers and ranchers just do not need any more federal mandates.
4: When a tractor goes down in the middle of harvest, it can be devastating and make the difference between making money that month or not. Heeding that call through my travels across all 50 states last year, last August at the Iowa State Fair, we announced a significant reversal to the diesel exhaust fluid deratements. We then started working with manufacturers individually to have them update their software, work with their customers, and start getting the equipment updated to be able to prevent these significant, quick, massive deratements.
3: EPA Administrator Lee Zeldin. He also said the administration has taken additional steps this year regarding DEF systems as well.
4: We then also issued a demand letter to 14 engine manufacturers that have 80% of the market to give us the information that they have on the DEF

0: There's other actions that EPA has been taking that hasn't been announced, but internally within the agency as it relates to our Office of Enforcement and Compliance. So our desire is to go as far as we possibly can pursuant to the law.
1: Yes, indeed. EPA Administrator Lee Zeldin speaking to farmers and ranchers recently during an ag group roundtable in Oklahoma, and I think many in agriculture welcome that latest news. For CASM Radio, I'm Farm Director Joe Gill. You're on AM 1150.
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3: The word for happiness is often translated blessed in the Bible. To be happy or blessed means that we experience joy in our lives and peace and love. It also means success in our endeavors and a relative absence of conflict and pain in our lives. It may surprise some of you that God wants you to be happy, so much so that He's filled the Bible with instructions on how to attain it. But just as God is real and is a personal force for good in this world, there is also a force for evil. In the Bible, He is sometimes referred to as the thief. In John 10:10, the thief comes only to steal, to kill, and destroy. I came, Jesus said, that they might have life and have it abundantly. In order to find true happiness, we have to look in the right place, and that's the truth.
2: 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Thanks for listening.
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0: is you take out a tool in the toolbox to hold people accountable for cheating.
1: The election proposal would have taken effect immediately, even as voting is underway in congressional primaries. Separately, Senate Republicans defeated an effort by Democrats to bar President Trump from establishing a fund that could compensate his political allies. More of your tax dollars could be going overseas. The House has voted to approve a bill that would deliver billions of dollars in aid to Ukraine while imposing sanctions on Russia. More than a dozen Republicans defied their own leadership yesterday and President Trump by voting with Democrats to approve the package, which passed 226 to 195. The measure includes strict sanctions on Russian leaders and institutions, including top banks, oil and mining companies. It also includes tariffs of 500% on all Russian goods imported to the U.S. and a ban on Russian crude oil from being imported here. Trump broadly on Russia's war with Ukraine.
2: They're going to make compromises. I suggested those compromises. And, you know, we've had a lot to do with it. We'd love to see their two very good people. They're two very, incredible countries, beautiful countries. They've got us up.
1: There's also new military support for Ukraine, including authorizing $8 billion in loans for arms sales. It's not clear what will happen to the bill in the Senate, where 60 votes are needed. President Trump has announced a plan to spend nearly $700 million to support coal-fired power plants and coal exports. Trump said the administration will use authority under a national defense law from the Cold War era to support 14 coal plants across the country and help build coal plants in Alaska and West Virginia. They would be the first new American coal plants in 13 years. The money would also help restart a defunct coal-fired power plant in Maryland and support construction of a long-delayed coal export terminal in Oakland, California.
2: China, by the way, last year built 52 coal plants. They built about two windmills. You know, the only time they build a windmill is when they're trying to sell them to stupid people from the United States, the suckers. And by the way, and all over Europe.
1: The White House says, all told, the efforts will support or create more than 14,000 jobs in the coal, construction, rail, and maritime industries. Trump invoked the Defense Production Act, a 1950 law that grants presidents broad authority over national security-related industries. By the way, if you've missed anything from today's show, you can stream or download the podcast. 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

0: 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Many public employers started covering weight loss medications for their workers a few years ago when the blockbuster drugs hit the market. Far more employees were prescribed the drugs than expected, though. Cities and towns are now racing to control surging health care costs, and many blame the increasingly ubiquitous drugs for contributing to a budget squeeze. Examples from Owen Tucker Smith, reporter at the Wall Street Journal. Owen, what's up here?
1: Yeah, so a lot of these towns and their public health insurance plans, which, you know, work for teachers, firefighters, police officers, et cetera, they covered weight loss drugs years ago when everyone else was doing the same, and they didn't realize how popular they would be. And now they're seeing their health insurance costs starting to go way up. We're seeing premiums rising much higher than they normally do. And that deals a big blow to these towns that often have really razor-thin budgets, and they can't just easily adjust to a 15% increase in healthcare costs.
0: Goodness. All right. So one of the towns you focused on was, I believe it's Belchertown, Massachusetts. Explain what happened there.
1: Yeah. So Belchertown is part of a trust of you know, dozens of different public entities in Massachusetts that all gets their health care through the same group. And that group sent these towns letters last year, basically saying, because of a variety of factors, including the rise of weight loss drugs, our trust is running really low on money. They were nearing insolvency, and these towns kind of had to bail it out by paying for these mid-year rate increases. And for Belchertown, that meant over $900,000 that they had to cobble together from a variety of sources. So they had to implement reductions to the school budget. They had to go into their long-term town stabilization funds. And this is a really big shock for a town of this size.
0: Yeah. Geez. Further south in Delaware, what happened there?
1: Yeah. So Delaware is one of these places where we're seeing standoff between unions and employers. And in Delaware, a lot of teachers specifically were complaining that these proposed cuts to weight loss drug coverage were going to be really harmful for them. So lots of employees cobbled together these pieces of testimony about how they had been on these drugs and what it would mean for them if the access was taken away.
0: So I guess the towns are still determining if the costs are worth it. Are we still there, or is it worth it and we can't afford it right now? How do we characterize this?
1: Absolutely. So there's kind of a couple different schools of thought here. And one is that, yes, maybe costs are going to increase right now in the short term because it's really expensive for us as a town to be paying for these drugs. But hopefully that means that we are going to have a healthier town population. And down the road, we'll see healthcare costs go down because people are on these drugs and it's making them healthier. But there's other towns that say, well, maybe there are long-term benefits, but we can't pay for that right now because when you're asking us to pay these 10, 15, 20% increases in healthcare costs, that means a lot for our budget right now, and so it's not worth it. Wow. And so I think it's going to take years for, you know, economists to fully sort out exactly how these drugs impact the healthcare system and whether it in the net saves money or costs money. But these towns don't really have years to make those decisions because they're sorting out their budgets right now.
0: Thanks, Owen. Owen Tucker Smith, reporter at the Wall Street Journal. By the way, it's Friday, which means a new video posting later this morning on Facebook, Instagram, TikTok, and X. Nicole and I battle it out over which is better, hot or iced coffee. You can let us know which side you're on. Simply search This Morning with Gordon Deal. 12 minutes now in front of the hour on This Morning, America's First News.
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0: Glad you could be with us. Welcome into Friday. 9 minutes now in front of the hour on This Morning, America's First News. Once again, here's Nicole Murray.
1: And now, the three big things you need to know. Number one.
2: Legislation that would have required people to show a document proving their U.S. citizenship when they register to vote has failed in the Senate. Kentucky Congressman James Comer on Fox.
3: In Kentucky, if someone is arrested and convicted for voter fraud, it always pertains to absentee ballots, and one of the charges they get on them is mail-in fraud. So if you just have drop boxes, you take out a tool in the toolbox to hold people accountable for cheating.
2: President Trump has said that the Save America Act should be his congressional allies' top priority.
1: Number two.
2: The president is again seeking to boost the struggling U.S. coal industry, announcing a plan to spend nearly $700 million to support coal-fired power plants and coal exports.
4: As a result of the $700 million investment that I'm announcing today, we will protect 14 coal plants and 42 coal mines. It's a tremendous number. And build two new coal plants and one massive new export terminal because we're exporting coal.
2: A White House official said the announcements will support or create more than 14,000 jobs in coal, construction, rail, and maritime industries.
1: Number three.
2: Karen Reed has filed a lawsuit against the Massachusetts State Police and Canton Police Department, alleging that two officers involved in investigating her after her boyfriend's death had exchanged racist and misogynistic messages for years. ABC News legal contributor Brian Buckmeyer.
5: What Karen Reed's going to have to prove, and a lot of it she seemingly pointed out in her own criminal case through her attorney, is that both the state and the city knew of the bad apples within their ranks, did not remove them when certain facts came to light.
2: Last year, Reed was found not guilty of murdering her boyfriend, Boston police officer John O'Keefe. A man, woman, and two girls have been found stabbed to death in what investigators believe is a murder-suicide in Miami. Police say they believe 42-year-old Ryan Whiten killed his two daughters and their mother before taking his own life. President Trump has announced that he intends to build a promenade behind the Lincoln Memorial.
4: They want to call it the Trump Promenade, but I don't know if I want to do that.
2: And finally, Hailey data says that 30% of women and 48% of men experience higher libido during the summer. Experts say this is due to increased sunlight exposure and social activity.
0: Social activity.
2: Yeah, everyone comes outside. I feel like I'm a new person in summer. I'm like, oh my gosh, I forgot the sky is blue and the grass is green.
0: Go outside on a Friday night, a couple of drinks.
2: Never know who you're going to meet.
0: Oh.
2: Well, not like that.
0: I was thinking married couples.
2: Oh, well, I'm not married. Boring. We're kind of in different situations.
0: So we might then watch for, a baby boom late next winter, early spring, if that's 9 months from now.
2: Yeah, definitely, definitely.
0: See. 6 minutes now in front of the hour.
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0: Thanks for being with us. All Elmo wanted to do was make sure that both the Knicks and Spurs enjoyed their time in the NBA Finals. However, Today.com says the furry red Sesame Street star was not expecting so many people to have strong opinions about his message. In an attempt to join the convo, Elmo's words of support rooting on both teams did not go as planned. Ahead of Game 1 Wednesday, Elmo's official X account tweeted, "Elmo hopes both teams have fun," included basketball emoji. Generally, people were stunned that Elmo wouldn't root for the Knicks. One wrote, "Elmo, my guy, you're literally red and furry from Sesame Street in the heart of NYC. This is your moment to finally pick a side, little buddy." Another replied, "We'll forgive the neutrality if you rock the orange and blue tonight." Game 2 is tonight. The Knicks lead the best of 7 series, 1-0. By yesterday, Elmo was back. He wrote, "Knicks, that last message? Elmo didn't mean to spur you on." That'll do it for this hour. For Nicole Murray, I'm Gordon Deal. Thanks for listening to This Morning, America's First News.
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7: 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Lee Zeldin, administrator of the EPA, recently spoke to a group of producers during a roundtable discussion in Oklahoma. Zeldin vowed to dismantle standard federal mandates on diesel exhaust fluid systems. He said those mandates are flawed and cause farmers great difficulty during peak operating windows each and every year.
8: When a tractor goes down in the middle of a harvest, it results in lost time and lost money, great frustration. And a lot of these farmers are working to survive and working very hard to survive on extremely low margins. And sometimes the good years are shockingly lower margins than Americans who are not farmers may not realize. And many of the bad years, you're looking at farmers really all across the country and here in Oklahoma who actually don't get a chance to pay themselves at all.
7: And Zeldin says farmers and ranchers just do not need any more federal mandates.
8: When a tractor goes down in the middle of harvest, it can be devastating and make the difference between

0: us the information that they have on the DEF system failures. We've received information from all 14 manufacturers. Using that information, we are able to now go further. In the meantime, at the end of March, President Trump announced new guidance issued that day to get rid of the requirement for diesel exhaust fluid sensors altogether.
1: And finally, he says there's other actions already taken place.
0: There's other actions that EPA has been taking that hasn't been announced, but internally within the agency as it relates to our Office of Enforcement and Compliance. So our desire is to go as far as we possibly can pursuant to the law.
1: Yes, indeed. EPA Administrator Lee Zeldin speaking to farmers and ranchers recently during an ag group roundtable in Oklahoma, and I think many in agriculture welcome that latest news. For CASM Radio, I'm Farm Director Joe Gill. You're on AM 1150.
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4: When the disciples asked the Lord to teach them to pray in Luke 11, they were acknowledging the source of his power. The disciples walked with him, talked with him, ate with him, watched him as he healed the sick, raised the dead, cast out demons, walked on water, calmed the sea, and fed the 5,000. They also saw his prayer life. It was a common thing to wake up early in the morning and find him gone. So they didn't ask him to teach them to heal, raise the dead. They didn't ask him how he was able to walk on water and calm the sea, because they already knew that the source of his public power was his private prayer. I challenge you to prioritize your life to include a personal time alone with God every day. If you are already doing it, you are already experiencing the power. If not, you will find it to be a tremendous source of power in your life, and that's the truth.
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6: Homeland Security gets its funding. Good morning, I'm Gordon Deal, along with Nicole Murray, on this Friday, June 5th. Glad you could be with us. Here's what's up this hour.
7: A victory for President Trump. The Senate this morning passed an extra $70 billion for border enforcement.
6: Four Republicans voted with Democrats to reject the latest attempt at changing voter ID laws.
7: It could be weeks before we know who won the primary election for California governor, with all mail-in ballots yet to be counted.
6: And city budgets exploding over coverage for weight loss drugs.
8: They covered weight loss drugs years ago when everyone else was doing the same, and they didn't realize how popular they would be. And now they're seeing their health insurance costs starting to go way up.
6: Owen Tucker Smith at the Wall Street Journal on employers starting to drop coverage as financial woes mount over surging costs for weight loss drugs. The Senate in the small hours of this morning passed a bill that would provide the Department of Homeland Security with an additional $70 billion for immigration enforcement. It now goes to the House for final consideration. Much of the long debate over the bill that began yesterday was about provisions making it illegal for federal dollars to be used for an anti-weaponization fund. Separately, Republican efforts to change election rules have failed in the Senate. The Save America Act, which President Trump argued should be the top priority in Congress, would have required voters to show a document proving their citizenship, like a passport or a birth certificate, when they've registered to vote. Voting by non-citizens is already a federal crime. Missouri Republican Senator Eric Schmidt on Fox News.
9: There was a bipartisan commission 20 years ago, the Carter-Baker Commission, that said, hey, here are the 10 things you can do to make sure our elections are secure. California is violating almost all of those now out of raw power play, and we should do something about it. It's certainly something I'm going to fight for.
6: The election bill has languished in the Senate for months after the House passed a version in February on a near party line vote. More of your tax dollars could be going overseas. The House has voted to approve a bill that would ultimately deliver billions of dollars in aid to Ukraine while imposing sanctions on Russia. More than a dozen reports.

0: Republicans defied their own leadership and President Trump yesterday by voting with Democrats to approve the package.
1: The ayes are 226. The nays are 195. The bill is passed, and without objection, the motion to reconsider is laid upon the table.
0: The measure includes strict sanctions on Russian leaders and institutions, including top banks, oil and mining companies. It also includes tariffs of 500% on all Russian goods imported to the U.S. There's also new military support for Ukraine, including authorizing $8 billion in loans for arms sales. Ukrainian President Volodymyr Zelensky has pleaded for more support from the U.S. as Russia intensifies attacks on Ukraine. It's not clear what will happen to that bill in the Senate, where 60 votes are needed. President Trump has announced a plan to spend nearly $700 million to support coal-fired power plants and coal exports, while also getting rid of unspent clean energy and climate grants.
2: It was set aside for the Green New Scam, but the Green New Scam is history.
0: Trump said the administration will use authority under a national defense law from the Cold War era to support 14 coal plants across the country and help build coal plants in Alaska and West Virginia.
2: When you look at that, those states, West Virginia, Kentucky, North Carolina, Indiana, Tennessee, Arizona, Arkansas, Oklahoma, North Dakota, Wisconsin, what do they all have in common? Trump's one of them.
3: Wisconsin, but you're
2: I want every one of them.
0: It would be the first new American coal plants in 13 years. The White House says all told, the efforts will support or create more than 14,000 jobs in the coal, construction, rail, and maritime industries. Last fall, by the way, the administration said it would open 13 million acres of federal lands for coal mining. By the way, make sure to check out a podcast of today's show full of stories you won't hear this hour. 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
9: Than ever, where you get your news matters. 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
10: Headlines, victory for Trump. Senate in the wee hours this morning passed a $70 billion border enforcement bill. A loss for Trump, though, the upper chamber unable to pass Trump's voter ID law, which he called a congressional priority. The House approves aid for Ukraine. The president wants to build a promenade behind the Lincoln Memorial that would connect to the Potomac River. Game 2 of the NBA Finals tonight in San Antonio. Stanley Cup Final tied at 1, and the Sherpa feared dead on Mount Everest, who crawled his way to base camp after 6 days missing. We'll have that story in about 20 minutes. Security preparations are underway across Washington, D.C., ahead of a number of celebrations commemorating the nation's 250th anniversary this summer as the threat of political violence looms. Here's Julia Manchester, White House correspondent at The Hill. Julia, what do we have?
1: Yeah, there's political tensions obviously running high, particularly when it comes to the threats of political violence we've seen. There's some three assassination attempts against the president. You have we had that shooting outside of the White House on Memorial Day weekend, and there's a question as to, you know, whether we're going to see those tensions turn into potential violence during the Freedom 250 or America 250 celebrations in Washington over the summer. And the big question is, will President Trump hold a political rally instead of some of these concerts? He's floated that idea, and the question is, what does security look like? We know that the administration and the Freedom 250 organizers of the event have been, you know, pretty tight-lipped about what that security looks like, understandably. But it comes, as we've seen, just an uptick in political violence, not only this year, but I would say over the past decade or so.
10: Yeah, I thought it was interesting you said in your story there seems to be at least kind of less publicity coming from the White House regarding some of these upcoming events.
1: It's not the White House, and I think it's important that we make that differentiation. It's
10: okay.
1: Freedom 250. Freedom 250 is a public-private partnership, and they're the ones that are putting on some of these events. Now, you know, they might be coordinating with the White House to a degree, but the White House is not announcing that. You know, you, of course, have the UFC fight on White House grounds that's going to take place. But, other than that, the concerts you hear about, those are Freedom 250, and that's very different from the White House.
10: Yep, got it. All right, so you referenced the kind of the tight-lipped approach to security preparations here. Do we know actually anything of what's happening?
1: We don't. I mean, they don't want to. I think it's, pretty clear that the government security, professionals, they wouldn't want to reveal that. But I would imagine that the city will be, locked down to an extent and that there will be heavy preparation.
10: Yeah. We're speaking with Julia Manchester, White House correspondent at The Hill. The piece is called Political Tensions Run High as America's 250th birthday celebration set to take over D.C. Boy, all this colliding just as the U.S. is co-hosting the World Cup.
1: Yeah, I mean, it's the World Cup. It's the UFC fight. These celebrations that are taking place across the country, it's just the question of what does that security look like going forward. We know that there's been efforts from the Department of Homeland Security to make sure airspace is secured and et cetera. So I think it'll be a big summer in terms of security.
10: Yeah. What about on the travel front here, Julia?
1: On the travel front, like I said, DHS is making sure they're tamping down on security and, certainly I think making sure they're keeping tabs on that. I know that there's been extra funds allocated to that, to the host cities of the World Cup in the U.S., as well as the National Capital Region, Washington, D.C., to secure the airspace.
10: Thanks, Julia. Julia Manchester, White House correspondent at The Hill. 21 minutes now in front of the hour. On This Morning, America's First News. Coming up next, weight loss drugs breaking local government budgets.

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3: Glad you could be with us. Welcome into Friday. 8 minutes now in front of the hour. On This Morning, America's First News, here's Nicole Murray.
2: And now, the three big things you need to know. Number one.
4: The Senate this morning passed a $70 billion package funding ICE and Border Patrol. The new package now goes to the House for final consideration. Meanwhile, the Save America Act, which would have required people to show a document proving their U.S. citizenship when they registered to vote, failed in the Senate. Missouri Senator Eric Schmidt on Fox.
5: There was a bipartisan commission 20 years ago, the Carter-Baker Commission, that said, hey, here are the 10 things you can do to make sure our elections are secure. California is violating almost all of those now out of raw power play, and we should do something about it, and certainly something I'm going to fight for.
2: Number two.
4: President Trump is again seeking to boost the struggling U.S. coal industry, announcing a plan to spend nearly $700 million to support coal-fired power plants and coal exports.
6: As a result of the $700 million investment that I'm announcing today, we will protect 14 coal plants and 42 coal mines. It's a tremendous number. And build two new coal plants and one massive new export terminal, because we're exporting coal.
4: A White House official said the announcements will support or create more than 14,000 jobs in coal, construction, rail, and maritime industries.
2: Number three.
4: Karen Reed has filed a lawsuit against the Massachusetts State Police and Canton Police Department, alleging that two officers involved in investigating her and after her boyfriend's death had exchanged racist and misogynistic messages for years. ABC News legal contributor Brian Buckmeyer.
7: I think that the process of getting discovery, the process of people sitting down for a deposition is going to be so harmful to the city and the state that they're going to try to resolve this case as quickly and as quietly as possible.
4: Last year, Reed was found not guilty of murdering her boyfriend, Boston police officer John O'Keefe. President Trump has told reporters that Bill Pulte, his pick for acting director of national intelligence, will not be nominated to the role permanently.
6: It's an acting position. It's not a permanent. He's not going to be permanent because, you know, I don't think he'd want to be permanent. But he's a very smart guy, and he may find out some things about the rigged elections, et cetera, et cetera.
4: Trump added his administration is also interviewing other candidates. A Male Allies UK survey found that boy aged 12 to 16 years old found 58% prefer AI relationships because they can control the conversation. 25% want an AI girlfriend over a real one.
3: What?
4: I know.
3: Please, can you go join the cross-country team at school?
4: Do something.
3: Go volunteer at a senior center. Get out.
4: They're not going to be negotiating with people. They're not going to learn how to compromise if you can control the conversation, right? Like, no two-sided anything.
3: Oh, my goodness. That is alarming. Thank you, Nicole. 6 minutes now in front of the hour.
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3: Yes, so let's do a quick blessing of those cows. So we ask a blessing upon these cows and all the cows in the listening audience. We ask you, we know that many, Joe, I know many people milk their cows to Chasm Radio. Many barns I've been into, that's the music and the radio they like to listen to where they milk. So we ask a blessing upon these cows and all the cows in our listening audience, that God who created them continues to make all of our farmers good stewards and can take good care of their cows and their animals and their families and their farms. And so we ask a blessing upon all of these and a blessing upon the milkers today. May they have lots of strength and energy and a lot of joy as they touch these cows. And we ask a blessing in the name of the Father and of the Son and of the Holy Spirit. Amen.

0: Good morning here in central Minnesota. 61 degrees here on AM 1150 Chasm Radio. Good morning. I'm Joe Gill. Hope your morning does find you healthy and happy where you are at. We do have 61 degrees, another shot of rain. Yeah, another wet day yesterday. 7/10 here at the radio station. We have more rainfall amounts coming in. Always appreciate those, whether you call us at 845-2184. You can also text in to the Chasm Radio Farm Department text line at 320-310-2069. All right, let's begin. Look at some news details here this morning on Chasm Radio. Let's begin with a look at some world and national news. Here on Chasm Radio, 61 degrees. Good morning.
1: NBC News Radio, I'm Michael Kastner. The House has passed a new military aid package for Ukraine, but it faces an uphill battle to make it to President Trump's desk. 18 Republicans joined with Democrats Thursday in passing the measure on a 226-195 vote. The bill would give $1.3 billion in assistance for Ukraine, now fighting a Russian invasion for more than 4 years. The New York legislature is approving a one-year moratorium on data center permits. Advocates say this will give the state some time to lay out rules and plan to make sure the energy grid is protected and utility rates don't skyrocket. Kanye West, also known as Ye, will be allowed to perform in the Netherlands after a judge's ruling. The nation's Central Jewish Council had sued to block Ye's performances, citing a history of anti-Semitic remarks. Michael Kastner, NBC News Radio.
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0: 61 degrees right now here in central Minnesota. Word has it the Chasm Ice Cream Mobile is going to be out and about here today. We'll give you details on that. But right now, let's track down more news, local and statewide news, and the Minnesota News Network.
3: Minnesota News Network. Good morning, I'm Brent Palm. U.S. Senator Tina Smith and Congresswoman Angie Craig are celebrating the release of an ICE detainee from Burnsville with a life-threatening ovarian cyst. Guatemala native Andrea Pedro Francisco was released Thursday from ICE custody in Texas. The Minnesota lawmakers say Pedro Francisco was picked up by federal agents on her way to work in February, 6 days before surgery, and did not receive proper medical treatment in El Paso. Her request for humanitarian parole was denied last month. Smith and Craig both worked for Pedro Francisco's release. The Minnesota Board of Animal Health is closely monitoring the first U.S. case of New World screwworm in 60 years in Texas. Senior veterinarian Katie Cornille says the flesh-eating parasite was found on a three-week-old calf.
4: It's definitely something that's worth maintaining awareness around. The fly itself does not fly very far, so we don't expect it to immediately fly all the way from Texas to here. But animals move, so animal movements are kind of the greatest risk that we think about.
3: Dr. Cornille says the screwworm's larval stage, or its maggot, eats the living flesh of warm-blooded animals. She says it can also infect dogs, cats, and other pets. As the Star Tribune prepares to trim its workforce, a University of Minnesota journalism professor says the move

0: is troubling, but not unexpected. Professor Emerita Jane Kirtley says one area that could be affected is the paper's recent push to expand reporting outside the Twin Cities.
1: Star Tribune had, in the last few months, made a concerted effort to do more reporting in outstate Minnesota. It's going to be difficult to do that with a reduced staff without at least curtailing some of the reporting.
0: The cuts come as news organizations continue to grapple with declining revenue and a changing digital landscape. 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
5: 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I'll look at some news here this morning on KASM Radio 611. We'll look at weather coming up here in just a moment on KASM Radio. 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
6: KASM Weather.
7: We'll see a few scattered showers and thunderstorms at times here for today, with partial sunshine developing and a high around 80. Winds out of the west around 5 to 10 miles per hour. Then for tonight, mostly clear skies develop, a low near 55. By Saturday, sunshine, a high of 85 degrees. And Sunday, a chance for showers and thunderstorms here late. Blend of clouds and sunshine develops, high of 88. Monday, chance for rain and storms, a high of 82. From the Weatherology Weather Center, I'm meteorologist Jennifer Wojcicki on AM 1150 KASM.
5: All right, Jennifer, 61, getting some rainfall amounts coming in. Sure appreciate that. 710 here at the radio station. Have 3 miles south of Freeport, 58/100, Roscoe, 15/100, downtown St. Anna, 8/10. 2 miles southwest of New Munich at 4/10. 2 miles southwest of Richmond at Randy's Castle, 11/100. West side of the Woodtick Ranch at 6/10. And Lake Henry reporting 15/100 here this morning. 61 is our temp. Yesterday we did see a high of 80. Yesterday's low was 62. So we did add another 21 growing degree days. We'll get you caught up on your grand total, but 21 is what we added yesterday. A look at your radar screen right now. Partial sunshine here so far this morning. Radar screen right now. Most of the state is clear. Still seeing some heavy activity in northern Missouri, stretching through eastern Iowa into southern Wisconsin and northern Illinois. Seeing some heavier activity right on that South Dakota and Nebraska border as well this morning. So we'll keep you updated on your weather. But today we should see a daytime high getting close to, should be another warm day, daytime high, right around 80. So, yeah, we'll keep an eyeball on that, see what's happening. 85 Saturday, near 90 on Sunday. Booyah, that's a warm day, huh? You know, some more in your weather coming up all morning here on AM 1150. Right now, we track down Susan Littlefield and her Inside Dairy program here for this already Friday morning. Yeah, Friday, June 5th, year 2026. Right now, Susan and Inside Dairy. Good morning.
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8: Welcome to another edition of Inside Dairy, brought to you by Pioneer's Plenish Kyle Lake Soybeans. It is Dairy Market Friday, which means we're going to catch up on what's been seen within this marketplace this past week. Today, Robin Schmall joins us with agmarket.net as he looks at what some of the movement has been in this week's dairy market, specifically looking at some fundamentals.
9: Well, we're not seeing a whole lot of changes fundamentally. We haven't seen that for the last while now. We're coming into the summer here, and we're seeing continued strong milk production. The desire there, I mean, we're hearing of quite a few expansions taking place. Cow numbers are being added, which we've seen in the milk production report. Those fundamentals have been there for a while, and they're not really changing. Really, the next thing on the horizon would be hot weather to impact butterfat, for one, but then also milk production, except the increase in the ability and the systems for cooling cows, that's changed a lot over the last year, so we don't see quite the impact as we used to see. But that's really the next thing on the horizon, barring anything else that would be a black swan event.
8: Yeah, heaven forbid. We do not need that within the dairy industry. And when we come back, Robin's going to talk about another sector of the dairy industry the markets are keeping an eye on, and that happens to be expansion of dairy herds. This is Inside Dairy.
10: We want the cream of the crop. 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
8: Welcome back to Inside Dairy on this Dairy Market Friday with Robin Schmall at agmarket.net as we talk about the chatter out there, and the markets are watching it, is herd expansion.
9: Well, I think a big driver of that is, depending on the state, is environmental regulations, for one. And then the other part is dairies would like to go into some of those other states that have more readily accessible acreage of grain that they can buy, like corn silage and stuff. So, and then they can actually get onto potentially a smaller footprint of property, and then work with neighbors to exchange manure. So you're kind of working on that aspect as well. So that's why we're seeing quite a bit of expansion in those areas. Building dairies where normally was mainly devoted to grain production, and the states like that, like Kansas, South Dakota, Nebraska, places are welcoming with open arms.
8: You talk about the summer months hitting, and obviously, I don't think the consumer demand is going to pull back any at all for these products, as they know the protein craze is going to continue.
9: Yeah, that's a interesting thing. That's that's taken place just as well as the beef on dairy situation. That's, you know, we're starting to see so much more, if you want to call it revenue or interest in the powder side, the whey side, the non-fat protein isolates, you know, all that kind of stuff where, you know, just let's say a year, 2 years, a couple of years ago, that wasn't really in the forefront.
8: You're listening to Inside Dairy.
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17: Good morning, I'm Jared White with Agribusiness News on Brownfield. 100 years ago, our founders had a vision that transformed the future of agriculture, and we've been innovating ever since. See how it all started at pioneer.com/100. House Ag Committee Chairman Glenn G.T. Thompson says Wednesday's detection of New World screwworm in southern Texas is not what the cattle industry hoped to see.
18: But we are prepared to fight this, containing the spread through quarantine measures and continued education to producers and consumers alike will be crucial.
17: During a committee hearing with Ag Secretary Brooke Rollins Thursday, Thompson told the secretary there needs to be frank conversations about a return to normalcy at the southern border.
18: It has encouraged Mexico to build out their own feeding and processing infrastructures, that they're benefiting from U.S. genetics while taking inventory away from domestic producers.
17: All southern ports of entry remain closed to livestock trade from Mexico. Secretary Rollins testified the agency is taking steps to prevent a widespread outbreak.
19: We're on it. We've invested almost $1 billion since we came in the door last year.
17: Rollins said she'll be visiting the impacted area in La Pryor, Texas to oversee response operations. Creating fair and stable markets for cattle producers. Brownfield's Kellen Havikin has more from the National Cattlemen's Beef Association's Young Cattlemen Conference.
20: There continues to be debate within the industry about the balance between free markets and government oversight. Iowa Senator Chuck Grassley says the role of the nation's largest meatpackers in price transparency is still a concern for some producers in his state.
21: Since they're making money, we aren't hearing that, but there's still the suspicion of anti-competitive practices by the big four.
20: Senator Pete Ricketts of Nebraska tells Brownfield he's concerned about the administration's approach to increasing beef imports to lower retail prices.
22: We ought to let the market really play out here and not bring in a lot of, for example, foreign beef that could potentially throw off the market, but also that may not be going through the same sort of standards that our beef goes through here in the United States.
20: From Washington, D.C., I'm Kellen Havikin for Brownfield.
17: The National Pork Producers Council is calling for a quick renewal of the U.S.-Mexico-Canada agreement. Brownfield's Mark Dorenkamp has more from the World Pork Expo in Des Moines.
23: NPPC Vice President of Government Affairs Maria Ziba says U.S. pork exports to Mexico are valued at $2.8 billion.
24: Over $750 million to Canada. It's a very important agreement for our industry.
23: She says NPPC would like to see few, if any, changes to the current agreement and a quick review.
24: There's a lot of uncertainty in the marketplace, and when you have something that you're reviewing and you're still seeing how the changes will impact, that does create a bit of market uncertainty.
23: The USMCA review is scheduled to begin July 1st. In Des Moines, Mark Dorenkamp, Brownfield.
17: For these stories and more, visit brownfieldagnews.com. I'm Jared White for Brownfield.
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2: Good morning. Hope you're doing well. Look at a few markets coming up. Your morning update from Brownfield. But first of all, let's talk auction time. It's the Dan and Katie Schwartzen Truber Auction. This is on the docket for next week. Yeah, this will be Tuesday, June 9th at 10 a.m. Colonel Dan Winter, Winter Auction Service at the Schwartzen Truber Auction. 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You'll find lots of horse-drawn machinery and equipment, some shop tools, farm miscellaneous items, lots of tack like harnesses. Going to find some pens as well to be sold, some buggies. You have cement mixers and other construction tools, about a boat, a few fish houses, some guns to be sold. You're going to find tables, chairs, stoves, household items, different small items as well. Going to have one or two different wagon loads of small items to be sold, some miscellaneous steel and trim to be sold, and more. Winter Auction Service, Dan Winter, at the Dan and Katie Schwartzen Truber Farm Retirement Auction near Long Prairie. This is Tuesday, June 9th at 10 a.m. Don't miss it next Tuesday morning, 10 a.m., Dan Winter, your auctioneer for that sale. We'll look at a few morning market details coming up. CASM Radio, number one farm radio in central Minnesota, featuring local updates from our area auction barns. 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
4: 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So thank you very much.
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2: 6:27, a look at a few market details here for this morning. What do we have going on? Let's begin and look at Wall Street from yesterday. Let's start right there. What kind of day did we have on Wall Street as we take a look at market numbers? Market numbers did finish officially mixed. Sarah Lee Kessler has more.
5: The Dow Jones Industrial Average closed at a record high after being up over 900 points at times today. Meantime, United Health led the Dow higher, rising about 5%. J.P. Morgan Chase and Walmart climbed 4% and 1%, respectively. At the closing bell, the Dow Jones Industrial Average gained 874 points to 51,561. The S&P 500 added 30 points to 7,584. The NASDAQ lost 23 points, closing at 26,830. With your market recap, I'm Sarah Lee Kessler.
2: All right, Sarah Lee, how about a look at grain futures and dairy numbers here this morning? Let's begin and look at dairy numbers and Class 3 milk. Here on a Friday morning, we do see milk futures trading higher. June milk is a nickel higher at 16.19. July milk is 19 cents higher, 16.86. Your August milk, 11 cents higher at 17.30. A look at grain futures. Corn right now, 3 to 4 lower. We do see July corn, 4 1/4 down and 4.20 1/4. September corn, 4 cents down and 4.28 1/2. December corn, 4 cents lower at 4.47 1/2. Soybean futures, some mixed with a lower tinge, I guess, to the trade early on. Seeing July bean futures 2 1/2 down, 11.27. August soybean futures are 1 1/2 lower, 11.30 1/2. September soybean futures are 1/2 lower at 11:26 and a half. Wheat futures in Chicago, 1 to 1.5 higher. July at 5.83 and a quarter. September, 5.96 and a half. We see September hard red winter wheat, 1.5 down at 6.30 and a quarter. Minneapolis spring wheat for July is a penny higher, 6.22. Your July oats right now, 1.5 higher at 3.20. Some early morning markets right now, more local news, 6.30 news in MNN.
6: Minnesota News Network, I'm Brent Palm. The Minnesota Board of Animal Health is closely monitoring the first U.S. case of New World screwworm in 60 years in Texas. Senior veterinarian Katie Corneal says the flesh-eating parasite was found on a three-week-old calf.
7: It's definitely something that's worth maintaining awareness around. The fly itself does not fly very far, so we don't expect it to immediately fly all the way from Texas to here. But animals move, so animal movements are kind of the greatest risk that we think about.
6: She says the screwworm can also infect dogs, cats, and other pets. Governor Tim Walz is hosting a signing ceremony today for the $1.2 billion bonding bill. The infrastructure package will support projects around Minnesota for public safety, clean water, transportation, state buildings, and housing. And the Minnesota Lynx topped the Golden State Valkyries 87-84 for their sixth straight win. This is MNN.
8: This is St. Jude patient Reagan. 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
8: 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She's 5.
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2: 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Well, World Pork Expo wrapping up yesterday in Des Moines, Iowa. Brian Humphreys, CEO of the National Pork Producers Council, he spoke on Tuesday morning, or actually Wednesday morning. They do a great job, and they do just kind of a bigger panel with their leadership and their teammates and staff members, and just kind of discuss some of the issues overall, and Brian began and talked about some victories they have had here in the last year and a whole lot more in his opening statements on Wednesday morning.
12: This is actually my fifth expo as CEO of NPPC, and I'm hoping this is the last time I come to expo and talk about Proposition 12, because we're going to get a fix across the line. But, you know, one of the things I hope we get into today is within the Farm Bill, besides the significant win on a Prop 12 fix, we had wins in there on feral swine eradication, moving that program from pilot to full program with funding. We had wins in there on the Beagle Brigade and additional training centers, had wins in there on NOLMAS and funding for MAP or FMD, foreign market development programs as well. And that goes back to a testament to the staff at NPPC and the outstanding work they do to kind of pave the road to those successes, but really to the producer and the producer leadership that really drive us across the finish line on those issues. And so as we look at 2026 and elections, and we look at Farm Bill, and we look at federal and international policy, there is no shortage of challenges and opportunities for this industry as we move forward. And so
2: Brian Humphreys, CEO of the National Pork Producers Council. We'll hear more from Brian here as the day rolls along. World Pork Expo, another big success and big crowd, very well attended. They had some very good weather until about mid-afternoon yesterday. Then the rains came, some real heavy rain. I know I was on my drive back and just about had to pull over. It was so darn heavy in some spots. But, yeah, they're getting some well needed rain in that part of the upper Midwest as well. Here, time now for a morning extension update here on CHASM Radio. We track that down here this morning. And, oh, let's see here. Who do we have on the docket for today? It looks like we do have Miss Dana Adams, your extension update here this morning on KASM Radio, 62 degrees.
9: Hi, this is Dana Adams, local extension livestock educator in Stearns, Benton, Morrison, and Sherburn counties with the University of Minnesota Extension. Now, in my household, I am the one who does a lot of the grocery shopping. Usually it's just I'm the one who checks the refrigerator and heads to the grocery store. Now, things that I look at are, what is the cost of meat in the grocery store? Why are things marketed a certain way? You know, this comes from working in agriculture, just the, what are these claims? What do they mean? So I wrote an article about how to understand all that marketing in the meat case, called Cattle Care and Choices, Decoding Your Dinner. May is Beef Month. This statement alone prompts daydreaming of the 4th of July, hamburgers, memorable ribeyes, and roasts worthy of a Sunday dinner. With the mouthwatering promise of family recipes and full stomachs, the next step falls to the grocery shopper. That's me. What is the perfect cut to come home in the grocery bags? Between the eye-catching USDA shields, the grass-fed claims, and the promise of naturally raised cattle, there's a lot to digest before firing up the grill. The raised without labels and organic versus natural. The term organic and natural are often used interchangeably in casual conversation, but in the grocery store, they make a specific claim. Naturally raised, this indicates that the cattle never received antibiotics or hormones. However, unlike organic beef, their feed does have to be certified organic, and they can be finished on either grain or grass. Antibiotic-free. This, you might see raised without antibiotics on a package. While these cattle are certified to have never received them, it's important to remember a safety net exists for everyone. By law, all meat sold in the U.S. must be antibiotic residue-free, a standard strictly enforced by the FDA. And certified organic, this is a strictly regulated USDA label. To earn it, cattle must never receive antibiotics or growth-promoting hormones. Additionally, their feed, whether they are finished on grain or grass, must be 100% organic. Moving on to grass-fed or grain-finished. There is common myth that grain-finished cattle never see pasture. In reality, all cattle spend a majority of their lives eating grass in open pasture. The difference lies in the finishing phase, the final months before butcher. Grass finished. These cattle spend their entire lives on pasture. They also may eat hay or silage, fermented forage. Because they lean on a forage-based diet, the beef is often leaner and has a distinct earthy flavor, like a grassy flavor. Grain finished. These cattle move to a feed yard for their final months where they eat a balanced diet of grains, hay, and even byproducts like potato peels or beet pulp. Now, this process results in more marbling, those visible white flecks of fat that make beef tender and buttery. So that's grain finished. Now, the grade. Why marbling matters. While production labels tell you the animal's lifestyle, USDA grade reflects how the steak will taste. This voluntary system focuses on marbling, which provides flavor, tenderness, and juiciness. Now, prime. This is the gold standard. Abundant marbling, usually found in high-end restaurants, and is great for grilling, broiling, or roasting. Choice. High quality with less marbling than prime, and most common grade that is found in stores. So, steaks from the loin and rib, and is pretty versatile. And the last one we'll talk about is select. Leaner and more uniform, it may be less juicy or tender than the higher grades, and is great for marinating before grilling or slow cooking. Upon confidently approaching the butcher counter, remember that there's no wrong answer, only the choice that's right for your dinner table. Whether prioritizing a specific production method or the highest degree of marbling, the labels are there to help consumers buy with confidence, to understand what you're getting, and therefore what to do with it. If you have any questions or would like to know more about the University of Minnesota, you can reach out to me, Dana Adams, at adam1744@umn.edu, or you can call 320-204-2968.
10: 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Back in 2016, U.S. cotton growers captured nearly 40% of the global cotton export market, but that share came crashing down following the first trade war of 2018. Well, the Trump administration is back with another idea to help cotton country. I'll have the details after this. 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American cotton farmers have faced several challenges over the past 10 years. In 2016, cotton growers from the U.S. controlled 39% of global exports. That was the peak of a long run of market dominance. Then, China imposed a 25% retaliatory tariff on U.S. cotton in July of 2018. That was a direct response to the first Trump trade war, and Chinese buyers pivoted to Brazil almost overnight. Brazilian cotton exports to China went from almost $130 million in 2017 to over $1 billion by 2020. By 2023, Brazil had surpassed the United States as the world's leading cotton exporter, and that was a position the U.S. had held for decades. And the problems aren't over. USDA is forecasting that cotton producers could lose another $2.6 billion across 9 million planted acres in the upcoming crop year alone. That would be the fifth consecutive year of negative returns, and it comes on top of a collapse in domestic manufacturing infrastructure that has been decades in the making. Well, that's the backdrop of the Great American Cotton Plan, the next idea from the Trump administration to help the cotton industry. Secretary of Agriculture Brooke Rollins announced last Thursday that this new program will have four fronts: building demand domestically by encouraging consumers to buy plant, not plastic, emphasizing the natural breathability and biodegradability of cotton. Economically, the USDA will increase cotton marketing loan rates and will raise the seed cotton reference price by 14% this fall. On trade, the USDA is implementing what it calls a three-point trade plan to expand export opportunities, and it's already secured commitments from Indonesia and Bangladesh to support future U.S. cotton purchases. On risk protection, the agency will fund ongoing research to combat the spread of the cotton jacid pest, which has become a growing threat in cotton country. I'll have more after this.
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2: Hey, look at your ag weather. What do we have going on for today? Let's see, your daytime high expected near 80 degrees. Could see another chance of seeing some scattered rain, maybe a thunderstorm. Right now they're saying a 50-50 chance. We're not seeing anything in our area on the radar right now. But yeah, we'll kind of wait and see and keep an eye on that. They're saying maybe another 10th possible. Tonight, 55. Saturday, warm, 85 degrees. Church Day Sunday, by golly, we could see 88 maybe for a daytime high. Could maybe see some rain late on Sunday. 63 Sunday night, a better chance of rain in the night or in the evening hours on Sunday rather than during the day. 63, 83 on Monday, 87 Tuesday, better chance of rain on Monday, 80% chance, a 30% chance on Tuesday. 65 Tuesday night, near 92 on Taco Day Wednesday. Oof, the taco, that's going to be warm. 93 on Thursday. Oh, boy. Oh, boy. Warm weather. I'm going to be the snowman in, what was that, Frosty the Snowman? Yeah, I'll be melting away. Anyhow, 62 degrees, Joe. It's got to be warm, right? Yeah, 62 right now. Humidity 99%. Pressure falling at 29.78. And some light easterly winds. There you go. Look at some weather. 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
2: All right, Rockin' Randy, thank you very much. More on our coverage at World Pork Expo here on Chasm Radio. We did hear from Maria Ziba. I know we will talk to Maria more in depth, as you did hear one of her interviews from this week already. Maria is the VP of Government Affairs with National Pork and does a lot of traveling and has was recently in Mexico City when it comes to USMCA talks and such. So, we'll get more details. But she just kind of gave an overview on Wednesday morning during the bigger panel discussion on, you know what, it's a pretty general saying, but a lot going on in her field, too, with the National Pork Producers Council.
0: Quite a bit going on in D.C. and in the international space. Certainly, we'll get into some of that. As Brian mentioned, we had quite a few wins on Capitol Hill this year with a lot of the programs that we've been advocating for on the policy side come through, but also I want to also mention dietary guidelines. You know, when we went into this year, we had been advocating on something for years, and we weren't sure where it was going to end up, but we've got a great team who did all the outreach that they could, spoke to the new transitioning Trump administration, as well as others, to ensure that protein was at the top of the pyramid. So for us, that was a huge win. Things like dietary guidelines might not seem like a lot, but it does dictate what purchases the U.S. government makes, and it does dictate how people consume food in the United States. And to be able to have such a massive win that's going to have repercussions for the next few years, where protein is at the top and it's healthy and it's safe, and being able to represent that industry that provides that affordable, high-quality protein is really an honor. So I can't wait to get into some of these questions, but I do want to make sure that everybody understands how big that was for us and how that's going to shape a lot of the industry in the next coming years.
2: Maria Ziba with the National Pork Producers Council. 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More are coming up here today and into tomorrow morning for our Central Minnesota Farm Report, and also into next week as well. But right now, let's track down some local and statewide temps, and they're brought to you by...
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2: All righty, look at local and statewide temps. What do we have going on there here for this morning? Let's begin in the Twin Cities, a metro area, two cities, but... one temperature. Let's see, what are we going to find there here this morning? We do see the Twin Cities right now. Joe, where's your temperatures? There they are, 67 degrees. We know Bemidji 54, Roseau 54, Crookston 57, Moorhead at 61. The sister in Detroit Lakes this morning.
3: Good morning. 5 and an 8, 58. Good morning.
2: Yeah, 58 in Detroit Lakes. Thank you, sis. Good to hear from you. Been a while. Susie, the neighbor, said 58 degrees. What is Sue's up to today? She said, well, can't make hay, can't cut grass, a little too wet. So she said, it might be just garden day. She said, just trying to get that back in order. She said, I kind of left it go a little bit. This was her quote. She says, I'm no Randy Rothstein when it comes to gardening. So she said, oh, yeah, she needs to step it up a little bit. So she might be in the garden today, I think, for quite a while. Bring your your water bottle, Susie, when you go out there, okay? Yeah. And she giggled when I said that. Anyhow, Susie, have a good day, my dear. 58 degrees. We have International Falls at 58, Grand Rapids at 54, Duluth at 56, Grand Marais at the airport, 57. More closer to home. We do have Fergus at 63, Morris 63, Alec at 61, Wilmer 61, St. Cloud 61, Brainerd 56, Little Falls at 61, Hutchinson at 60, Mora 59, Hinckley 61, Montevideo 63. We have Olivia at 70, Mankato at 64, New Ulm at 63, Rochester at 63 degrees. As well, there you go. Some local and statewide temps, and they're brought to you by Lake Henry Implement this morning.
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2: Well, good morning. 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That's if you or a family member is not won. Hey, you are eligible here this morning. Just simply give me a call at 845-2184. And be caller number 6, and you could be that winner, courtesy of the Albany FFA alumni. Their mission is to support our local agriculture communities, encourage and support, and they do that many different ways. And they also want to recognize our dairy industry as well here during June Dairy Month. Looking for caller 6, good morning, your number 1, good morning, your number 2, good morning, your caller number 3. Good morning, you're caller 4, you're caller 5, and you're caller 6. Would you like that gallon of milk?
5: Yes, I sure would.
2: Yeah, can I get your name?
5: Mike Rexmeyer.
2: Mike, how you doing today?
5: Oh, not too bad.
2: Well, that's good. Mike, where's the hometown?
5: Albany.
2: Albany, and would you like a gallon of white milk or chocolate milk?
5: I'll take the chocolate.
2: The chocolate. Okay, they'll have your name over there at Amps. Don't go to Amps. They're not going to have milk over there. Go to Max in Albany. They'll have your name over there after 2 o'clock today, okay?
5: Sounds great.
2: Thank you, Mike. Have a good day. Mike Rushmeyer, you betcha. He is a gallon of milk. Yeah, don't go to Amps. Yeah, Jim will tell you to take the rest of the day off, but, yeah, it's going to have no milk over there. So go to Max across the road from Amps. Oh, Gilly. Yeah, go to Max over there. This is courtesy of the Albany FFA alumni as they support and encourage central Minnesota agriculture, and they do so by giving away milk, yeah, supporting the dairy industry and highlighting the dairy industry during June Dairy Month. Courtesy of the Albany FFA alumni, Mike Rushmeyer, our gallon o' milk winner. That's a gallon of chocolate milk going out his way. Chasm Radio, number one farm radio in central Minnesota, featuring local updates from our area auction barns: Long Prairie Livestock, Central Livestock, Fergus Falls Livestock, and Tri-County Stockyards in Motley. Hey, look at some market details here before 7. Let's check in, first of all, with fellow farm broadcaster Chad Smith as he spoke to the folks at the American Farm Bureau Federation on the recent discovery here this week of New World screwworm in the state of Texas. Chad has more details here this morning.
6: For the first time in 60 years, the U.S. has a case of New World screwworm within its borders. Barrett Nelson, an economist with the American Farm Bureau Federation, says the screwworm is primarily a problem for livestock producers.
7: It's a parasite endemic to Cuba, Haiti, and countries in South America that infests the flesh of warm-blooded animals. Now, this includes livestock, pets, wildlife, and on rare occasion, birds and people. It's important to be clear that this reemergence does not threaten the safety of the U.S. food supply.
6: He said the USDA and Texas animal health officials have taken immediate action to contain and eradicate the New World screwworm.
7: Forming a unified incident command team with the Texas Animal Health Commission and deploying response personnel to the immediate area. They're going to establish a 20-kilometer zone around this detection and implement quarantines, movement controls, and continue surveillance targeted at this area.
6: It's important to note that detection and containment methods have improved since the last time the screwworm was in the U.S. Still, eradication could take significant time.
7: Last time that we had this pest on U.S. soil, it took almost 40 years to eradicate it completely. We are now better equipped, more efficient technology. We have a greater ability for surveillance. We should be able to push this back. However, this is not going to be a short-term problem.
6: Chad Smith, Washington.
2: Alrighty, Chad, thank you very much. Here on Chasm Radio, more coverage on that, of course, coming up. I know USDA and Brooke Rollins, Secretary of Ag, they had a press call late yesterday. We'll decipher some of those comments, too, as the day wears along. Let's see here. Market-wise, livestock was up, up, up, and away yesterday. Live cattle and feeder cattle. Feeder cattle was $10.75 higher across the board. August feeder cattle, $353.37. September, $350.07. October, $346.65. We did see live cattle June, $2.55 higher, $249.17. August live cattle, $3.67 higher, $241.52. October live cattle, $4.80 higher at $233.80. Lean hogs were lower June, 75 cents down at $95.30. July hogs, 40 cents lower at $101.60, and August lean hogs, 30 cents lower at $99.27. There you go, some early morning markets coming up already on 701.
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2: Alrighty, your breakfast edition. Yes, the best edition of news here this morning. Good morning, I'm Joe Gill. Hope you're doing well. 63 is our temperature. Yeah, we'll look at weather coming up. Right now, some news, your breakfast news. A look at world and national news headlines.
8: NBC News Radio, I'm Michael Kastner. Senate Republicans have passed a $70 billion bill to fund ICE through the rest of President Trump's term. The Senate voted through the night on multiple amendments to the bill in an 18-hour-long votorama. The new bill includes about $38 billion for ICE, about $22 billion for the Border Patrol, and $5 billion for the Department of Homeland Security. NBC's Monica Alba in Washington.
9: What's really interesting about this is that this was the money that had to be taken out after we saw that debate over funding when there was the government shutdown that was extended. And then also, of course, after the immigration action that we saw that led to the death of two U.S. citizens in Minnesota. So they pulled this out of there, and this is how they attempted to pass that.
8: President Trump says he'd be open to meeting Iranian Supreme Leader Ayatollah Mojtaba Khamenei.
11: If I did meet, I'd be honored to meet him. I'd like to see if we make a deal. But if we make a deal, it's possible that I would meet him. I'd be okay with it.
8: Trump made the comment yesterday while fielding questions from reporters in the Oval Office. When asked if he thought Khamenei might not want to meet, Trump replied, "I would say I'm not his favorite person." The Ayatollah's father and several other members of his family were killed in a U.S.-Israeli airstrike at the start of Operation Epic Fury. One person is dead, six others are injured following a mass shooting in Birmingham, Alabama. It happened Thursday night during what was described as a large gathering in the Sandusky neighborhood. Birmingham Police Department spokesperson Darrell Freeman says officers responded to a call of multiple shots fired Thursday night.
12: When officers arrived on scene, they observed at least seven individuals suffering from an apparent gunshot wound. Birmingham Fire and Rescue arrived on scene, transported those individuals to the hospital.
8: Michael Kastner, NBC News Radio.
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13: Minnesota News Network, I'm Brent Palm. Governor Tim Walz is holding a signing ceremony today for the $1.2 billion bonding bill. The infrastructure package will support projects around Minnesota for public safety, clean water, transportation, state buildings, and housing. The governor will be joined by St. Paul Mayor Kalee Herr, along with transportation, labor, and budget officials. Walz

0: victims. I also am devastated they will live their school lives in fear.
1: June is National Gun Violence Awareness Month. Prince Celebration Week continues in Minneapolis tonight with the Celebration of Life 10th Anniversary Concert at the Armory. Kevin Kurt of Meet Minneapolis says Morris Day and members of Prince's bands, The Revolution and New Power Generation, are among the performers.
2: Those folks that you just mentioned and more, they're still playing, they're still touring. People truly enjoy that music, that Minneapolis sound that Prince helped put on the map. You know, some of those were there before him, but he really, you know, established that and spread it far and wide.
1: Jimmy Jam and Terry Lewis are taking part in panel discussions about Prince this afternoon at the Hyatt Regency Hotel, and Paisley Park in Chanhassen is hosting an open house. And the Minnesota Twins allowed two runs in the top of the ninth inning in an 8-6 loss to the Kansas City Royals at Target Field. 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
4: Stanley Cup Final Game 2, an instant classic as the Hurricanes down 2-0, storm back to score three unanswered goals in the third period, then beat the Golden Knights 4-3 in overtime to even the series at one. Seth Jarvis scored on the power play in OT.
5: It's huge to be able to contribute to a win and help the team out like that's nice. Get the power play going even more after Jordo, follow his lead. Just keep this wave rolling now.
4: Game 3 Saturday night in Vegas. Red Wings captain Dylan Larkin, according to reports, wants out of Detroit, has requested a trade. Baseball Yankees beat the Guardians 2-1 to avoid the sweep. Outfielder Aaron Judge will be out 4 to 6 weeks with a stress fracture of his rib. Packers signed wide receiver Christian Watson to a 4-year extension worth $110.5 million. That's sports. I'm Ron Tomas.
6: This is MNN Sports. I'm Mike Grimm. The Vikings wrapped up their organized team activities for the week yesterday. Head coach Kevin O'Connell was asked about J.J. McCarthy's comments last week on the competition with Kyler Murray. O'Connell says he's not going to concern himself with words.
7: What actually matters is what I care about. Did we take the right footwork on a play? Did we have our eyes in the right spot? Did we make a protection call against one of Flo's blitz looks? Did we do our jobs to manufacture the starting point and potential path to success for the offense? And there's enough that goes into that I don't have a ton of space left over for who says what and how they say it.
6: O'Connell says the quarterback room is competitive, and he is seeing guys trying to help each other be better, and that's the entire goal of the competition. The Vikings have mandatory minicamp next week. The Lynx got a record performance from guard Olivia Miles. She became the first WNBA rookie to ever hit 8 3-point shots in a game, and she did so in a gutty 87-84 win, scoring 28 points.
8: You know, I knew my shot was off the past couple games and couldn't lose my confidence. You know, me and Mac shoot together all the time, and she's always in my ear, and my coaches are always in my ear. Just be confident when I shoot it. So I wasn't going to force it downhill. You know, I was going to take what they were giving me, and luckily it was going in tonight.
6: Minnesota improved to a league-best 8-2. They'll host Seattle tomorrow. The Twins gave up an unearned run in the sixth and two earned runs in the ninth. They lost to Kansas City in a rain-delayed game last night at Target Field 8-6. Manager Derek Shelton.
9: Frustrating loss. I mean, we have six walks. We make errors. We cannot give away either extra bases with walks, and we definitely can't give away extra outs.
6: The Twins had four solo homers, including two from Cody Clemens. The AAA Saints got three homers from Matt Wallner. They beat Indianapolis 7-4. And Wild Ford Marcus Foligno won the NHL's King Clancy Award, given to a player who does a lot for others, and he's raised a lot of money for cancer research.
10: At the end of the day, it's just to raise awareness, raise funds, and I'm proud of myself, but mostly the people that I'm surrounded by in this great hockey community.
6: This is MNN Sports.
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1: 64 degrees, a look at weather.
4: Chasm Weather.
1: We check in with weatherology. Quite a few rainfall amounts coming in this morning. Sure appreciate that. Here at the radio station, we had 7/10 in the rain gauge here at the Chasm Palace. Right now, 64, and we check in with weatherology.
5: We'll see a few scattered showers and thunderstorms at times here for today, with partial sunshine developing and a high around 80. Winds out of the west around 5 to 10 miles per hour. Then for tonight, mostly clear skies develop, a low near 55. By Saturday, sunshine, a high of 85 degrees. And Sunday, a chance for showers and thunderstorms here late. Blend of clouds and sunshine develops, high of 88. Monday, chance for rain and storms, a high of 82. From the Weatherology Weather Center, I'm meteorologist Jennifer Wojcicki on AM 1150 KASM.
1: All right, Jennifer, nothing on the radar screen right now. Just seeing maybe a little light area of rain off to our direct west here, but otherwise, majority of the activity, northern and central Missouri, southeastern Iowa, southern Wisconsin, northern Illinois. And here at the radio station, 7:10. Southern rainfall amounts being called in today, 3 miles south of Freeport, 58 100ths. Roscoe at 15 100ths. Downtown St. Anna, 8 tenths. And 2 miles southwest of New Munich at 4 tenths. 2 miles southwest of Richmond had 11 100ths. West side of the Woodtick Ranch at 6 tenths. Lake Henry at 15 100ths. Belgrade at 6 tenths. 2 miles west of St. Anna at 74 100ths. Ford Tractor Headquarters by Farming at 2 tenths. West of Spunk Brook by Holdingford at 47 100ths. 6 miles south of Freeport at 2 tenths. And the north edge of Albany reporting 9 tenths. 9 tenths. So there you go. Look at some area rainfall amounts. It is coming up on 7:15, your mid-morning brownfield update brought to you by Worms Lumber and Ready Mix.
0: Good morning, I'm Jared White with Ag News Headlines on Brownfield. U.S. House Ag Committee Chairman Glenn G.T. Thompson says Wednesday's detection of New World screwworm in southern Texas is not what the cattle industry hoped to see.
4: But we are prepared to fight this, containing the spread through quarantine measures and sterile fly dispersals, deploying treatment options to any animals that may be infected, and continued education to producers and consumers alike will be crucial.
0: National Pork Producers Council Vice President of Government Affairs Maria Ziba says U.S. pork exports to Mexico are valued at $2.8 billion.
6: Over $750 million to Canada. It's a very important agreement for our industry.
0: And Iowa Senator Chuck Grassley says the role of the nation's largest meat packers in price transparency is still a concern for some producers in his state.
7: There's still the suspicion of anti-competitive practices by the Big Four.
0: I'm Jared White for Brownfield.
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1: 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Time now for your morning funeral announcements, and they're brought to you by Cold Spring Floral and Gifts, the Shelley Funeral Homes of Little Falls, Piers, Swanville, and Onania, the Patton Shot 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Memorial services for Dr. Michael C. Flanagan, age 82 of St. Cloud, that'll be held. Memorial service will be held at 11 on Friday morning, this morning, at the Bethlehem Lutheran Church in St. Cloud. A visitation will be 1 hour before the services. Full military honors will be held following the service, and burial will be held at the Minnesota State Veterans Cemetery at a future date for Dr. Michael Flanagan, age 82. Mass of Christian burial for Barbara Punky Hoffman, age 84 of Wade Park. That'll be Friday at 11 today at the St. Luke's Church in Clearwater. A private burial will take place at the Don Valley Cemetery in Bloomington. A visitation will be held 1 hour before the services at the church this morning for Barbara Punky Hoffman, age 84. Mass of Christian burial for Hugo Shorty Mossman, age 84, in Melrose. That will be held today at 11 at the Immaculate Conception Church in New Munich. A visitation will be 10 till 10:45 this morning at the church in New Munich for Hugo Shorty Mossman, age 84. Memorial Mass of Christian burial for Edward Tomshi, age 95, of Gray Eagle, will be held today at 11 at the St. Mary's Church in Melrose. A visitation will be 10 till 11 at the church this morning, once again for Edward Tomshi, age 95. Memorial Mass of Christian burial for Janice Jan Meyer, age 96, of Melrose. That'll be held Saturday at 11 at St. Mary's Church in Melrose. A visitation will be 9:30 till 11 at the church on Saturday for Janice Jan Meyer, age 96. A funeral service for Joan Murphy, age 83. A funeral service will be at the Church of St. Peter in St. Cloud this morning at 11. A visitation will be 1 hour before the services at the church for Joan Murphy, age 83. Mass of Christian burial, celebration of life for Robert Bob Barrett, age 89, of Sartell. That'll be Friday at 11, today at the St. Francis Xavier Church in Sartell. A public visitation will be 9:30 till 11 before the Mass at the church. Once again for Robert Bob Barrett, age 89, of Sartell. A funeral for Mary Shorn, age 97, of St. Cloud, will be today at 11 at the St. Boniface Church in Cold Spring. A visitation will be 9 till 10:45 this morning at the St. Boniface Church, Narthex, for Mary Shorn, age 97. A funeral service, a Catholic Memorial Mass for Karen Van Buscombe, age 84, of St. Joe, will be held at St. John's Abbey, Collegeville, on Monday at 10 a.m. A reception will follow the burial for Karen Van Buscombe, age 84, of St. Joseph. Mass of Christian burial for Mary Winning, age 80, of Melrose, will be Monday morning at 11 at St. Mary's Church in Melrose. A visitation will be Monday morning from 9 till 10:45 at the church for Mary Wenning, age 80, of Melrose. A funeral for John Beckius, age 60, of Rockville. That'll be Monday at 11 at the St. Boniface Church in Cold Spring. A visitation will be 4 till 7 Sunday night at the Winter Funeral Home in Richmond, and from 10 till 10:45 Monday at the St. Boniface Church, Narthex, for John Beckius, age 60. Mass of Christian burial for Gloria Swanson Burcham, age 94, of Little Falls. Service will be Monday at 11 at the Sacred Heart Church in Flensburg. A visitation will be 1 hour before the services for Gloria Swanson Burcham, age 94, of Little Falls. Memorial Mass of Christian burial for Herbert Herb Peters, age 89, of Sauk Center. That'll be Monday at 1 o'clock at the Our Lady of Angels Church in Sauk Center. A visitation will be 5 till 8 Sunday night at the Patton Shod Funeral Home in Sauk Center, and from noon till 12:45 at the church on Monday for Herb Peters, age 89, of Sauk Center. Mass of Christian burial for Richard Dick McCoy, age 89, of Painesville. Service will be Tuesday morning at 11 at the St. Louis Church in Painesville. A visitation will be Monday night, 5 till 7, and after 10 Tuesday morning, all at the church. A rosary will be prayed at 10:15 on Tuesday morning at the church for Richard Dick McCoy, age 89. Mass of Christian burial for William Bill Posterick, age 91, of Foley. And it'll be held at 11 Tuesday morning at the St. Elizabeth's Church in Brenneville. A visitation will be 4 till 8 Monday night at the Foley Funeral Home. A parish prayer service will be held at 7, and also a visitation will continue from 10 till 11 at the church on Tuesday morning for William Bill Posterick, age 91. A funeral service for Willard Grossinger of Watkins. A funeral service will be held Tuesday at 11 at St. Anthony's Parish in Watkins for Willard Grossinger of Watkins. And those are your funeral announcements for this morning. Currently 7:25, right now 66 degrees.
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18: 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If we want the desires of our heart fulfilled, the first thing we are instructed to do is delight ourselves in the Lord. 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If He is the giver of all the desires of our heart, we need to look to Him and delight in Him in order to receive them. The miracle is this: as we delight in Him, our desires change and begin to live up to His will. We then become God's agent for change in our daily lives, and that's the truth.
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1: Good morning. Coming up on 7:30, we'll have some news on the way, local and statewide news here on CASM Radio. Party line looks like Kirby will have the folks from the Wild West Show. That'll be coming up on the program here at 9:15 on Party Line. That's getting closer and closer. Yes, it is. That's at 9:15. We're going to have some ice cream available out in the boat. Yeah, Randy's going to be over there at Erkins. Diane is going to be over there at Kramer Lumber. So, yeah, we'll give you more details coming up on that here on CASM Radio. Some other news yesterday. Senate Republicans passed a $70 billion bill to fund ICE through the rest of the term of President Trump.
23: On this vote, the yeas are 52, the nays are 47. This bill, as amended,
2: is passed.
1: Now, the Senate voted through the night on multiple amendments to the bill, and an 18-hour vote-a-rama is what they say, but we'll see what the future of that bill holds as they move that ahead. 7:30 right now, let's track down some more news, local and statewide news. 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
4: Minnesota News Network, I'm Brent Palm. Armed with hundreds of letters from Minnesotans following the Annunciation school shooting, Congresswoman Kelly Morrison made a plea on the House floor for Congress to pass tougher gun laws.
5: I shouldn't have to worry about if my kids are safe at their school and daycare. My grandchildren go to school every day, and I worry they will be victims. I also am devastated they will live their school lives in fear.
4: June is National Gun Violence Awareness Month. Authorities in Dakota County are warning about a recent increase in drug overdoses. The Dakota County Drug Task Force says the spike in fatal and non-fatal ODs over the last week may signal an increased presence of fentanyl in the drug supply. Officials say naloxone can reverse an opioid overdose. And the Minnesota Twins lost the series opener to the Royals 8-6 at Target Field. This is MNN.
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30: We'll see a few scattered showers and thunderstorms at times here for today, with partial sunshine developing and a high around 80. Winds out of the west around 5 to 10 miles per hour. Then for tonight, mostly clear skies develop, a low near 55. By Saturday, sunshine, a high of 85 degrees. And Sunday, a chance for showers and thunderstorms here late. Blend of clouds and sunshine develops, high of 88. Monday, chance for rain and storms, a high of 82. From the Weatherology Weather Center, I'm meteorologist Jennifer Wojcicki on AM 1150 KASM.
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1: 7:34, look at weather. Yes, indeed, area rainfall amounts. So, got a few new ones come on in. The farmer friend in Albany said 77 one-hundredths. Dr. Keith over there in St. Joe just said 2/10. So over there, 2/10. And the rain gauge over there in St. Joseph here this morning. Alrighty, record high, record low. Joe, you didn't do that yet this morning. Well, shame on you. Let's see here. Record high, record low for this day in history. 99 is our record high in 2021. 99, that's in 2021. Record low for this day, that was 40 back in 2000. So just a year difference on the record high and record low. No, that's 21 years in difference there, Joe.
0: Yeah, you gotta look through your bifocals to read that there, Gilly.
1: Yeah, 40 degrees in year 2000. That's a 21-year difference. Gilly, got to wake up. There you go. Wake up there, buddy. Sunrise, sunset. Oh, let's see here. The sun arose this morning. Yeah, 5:30. Seemed like it was bright by 4:30 already. 5:30 was your official sunrise. Your sun will set at 9:03. Normal high for today, 76. Normal low is 54. Yesterday we did see 84 high. We had 7/10 of rain here at the radio station.
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1: We'll look at a few ag events coming up right now. More from World Pork Expo this week. Rob Brenneman, a National Pork Producers Council president and pork producer from the state of Iowa. He was speaking on Wednesday morning during a panel discussion, and the question just revolving around some of the hurdles and the high prices this year for those in agriculture. And Rob talked about some of those for him in their pork operation.
2: The challenge of trade and tariffs has been big. Of course, now with the Strait of Hormuz, you know, with that issue, with ingredients coming in and oil, of course, being affected, and the price of everything just keeps going up. And I think that if you talk to producers today their number one concern is the price of stuff coming in, and it's raising our cost. And then in turn, the effects of trade, not knowing exactly where everything's going every day. So those are big ones. And the other thing that, as we look at what affects not only trade, but what affects consumption of pork in the United States. And I know that's the pork board's job, but we got to do things to keep trade door open, work on the nutrition policy with the dietary guidelines and the MAHA Commission and all that stuff. And so now with all that conversations we've had on that, and, you know, and I had the privilege of having a conversation with RFK, so that was, it helped a little bit. You know, there's part of that that we might not agree with, but the fact that protein's involved and that pork is a very high-quality fat-to-protein ratio, perfect and very reasonably priced, and that's what, if we can continue that product moving on a nutrition side, that's a big deal.
1: Iowa pork producer Rob Brenneman and president of the National Pork Producers Council speaking this week at World Pork Expo in Des Moines. 67 degrees, a look at ag events, and they're brought to you this morning by
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1: You look at a few ag events. What do we have on the docket for you today? They're Friday free-for-all. Jim Wiesmeyer and Sean Haney and others will be in the program. That'll be coming up at 10:06 on AgriTalk. We have the Chasm Ice Cream Wagon, and the free dilly bar is going to be out in a boot here this morning, this midday from 11 till 1. Randy's going to be over at Erkin's Water. Diane will be over there at Kramer Lumber and Melrose. So, yeah, got that going on today. Enjoy some of those free dilly bars during June Dairy Month. We do have, let's see what else is on the schedule for today. Agriculture of America, that's coming up at 4:06 today. 4:06 brought to you by the Minnesota Corn Growers. Also, just a reminder as well, get your crop certification in. Certify those crops with FSA. Official deadline is July 15th, but they would welcome you to do it sooner than later. Sooner than later at your Farm Service Agency office. Make sure you reach out there. Other details, a Minnesota State Cattleman. They got their big summer tour. That's coming up on July 14th. So that's going to be held in Marshall, hosted by the Southwest Cattlemen's Association. And, boy, if you have a full day open, really take it in. They have such a great tour, very, very organized, very, very well. You're going to have food, information, just something you really need to check out if you're in the cattle biz. That is the Minnesota State Cattlemen's Association. Their summer tour coming up on July 14th at Marshall. You can already start your registration on their website. And that's a look at just a few ag events. That's what we have on the calendar here for this morning. Your ag events are brought to you by Freeport State Bank and Elmdale Mutual Insurance.
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1: Good morning. A look at some of the latest markets over there at Stearns County NFO. 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
12: holler. Expanded trading limits for live cattle and feeder cattle went into effect on Monday, and although limits have not been tested this week, live cattle and feeder cattle continue under pressure.
5: I'm Mark Oppold with your bottom line report to end the week. August live cattle, major support now coming in at the 233-232 level in our view. August has hit near that level twice since the 1st of April and always bounced back. We would watch the 232.25 from back on March 27th as major support. August feeders look oversold in our view. August dropped below that 342 level this week, first time since the 20th of March. 335 we think should hold and would need to hold. More cash cattle being offered this week in Texas, Oklahoma, and Nebraska, Colorado than last week. Kansas show lists are down over 2,000. Packers certainly want to buy cattle no better than steady with last week. So far, very slow trade. This is the bottom line report. Image Wellness says your health is your greatest wealth. Connect with a certified health and wellness coach, helping you live your best life. Visit Image Wellness on Facebook. That's our bottom line to end the week. I'm Mark Oppold, wishing you a profitable day and a profitable week ahead.
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1: 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Mid-morning market update. We get some more details from the folks over there at the World Pork Expo this past week. Maria Ziba, VP of Government Affairs, and talking about the USMCA agreement right now as she was recently in Mexico City and talking about the renewal of this and also putting together some of the numbers and information on how important this agreement, trade agreement, is with the pork industry.
17: First and foremost, MBBC has not only been advocating on maintaining the USMCA, we actually export over $2.8 billion just to Mexico alone last year, over $750 million to Canada. It's a very important agreement for our industry. Over the last 30 years, we have come from a net importer of pork to now a net exporter, where last year we exported over $8.6 billion to over 100 countries. The importance of USMCA cannot be understated, and it is not only an agreement that gives us preferential market access, so zero tariffs into both countries, but it also has helped with the integration of our supply chains and making sure that we can be very competitive in a global market. But the third piece of that is also the importance of having a collaborative relationship between the other two countries on animal health issues, and USMCA facilitates that. What we've done is earlier this week we had a letter with over 500 groups that MBBC was signed on to in support of USMCA. I was actually in Mexico City last week for the first round of negotiations between the U.S. and Mexico, and those were very insightful conversations. I spent the week not only meeting with the U.S. negotiators, the members of Congress that were there, as well as the congressional staff that was there, but also spent quite a bit of time meeting with the Mexican business community and the Mexican negotiators, the overall negotiators, the ag negotiators. Towards the end of the week, I think we all got to know each other very well. We know where we stand. Ultimately, USTR does know that we like the agreement and that we are seeking to have very minimal changes, if none at all, and would love to have a full review completed as quickly as possible. The reason to have a quick review is because, as Rob mentioned, there's a lot of uncertainty in the marketplace, and when you have something that you're reviewing and you're still seeing how the changes will impact, that does create a bit of market uncertainty. And at this point in time, what we need is to make sure that we have an agreement that is going to continue for the next 20 years, or in this case, 16. And so we're happy that we were really in the middle of all those conversations last week.
1: Maria Ziba, VP of Government Affairs, talking international trade, tariffs, global priorities, talking USMCA. Yeah, World Pork Expo this week. Yeah, reports brought to you by the folks at Minnesota Pork, Minnesota Corn Growers Association, and the Minnesota Soybean Research and Promotion Council here on CASM Radio. 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Let's take a look at some local corn and soybean numbers over there at ADM. What do we have going on? As we take a look at cash corn and soybean bids, first of all, cash corn bid, what do we have there? As we take a look at ADM, corn at 355, corn at 355, your soybean bid at 1042. You look at butter and cheese yesterday, butter was 3 cents lower at $1.68, cheddar blocks 1.25 higher. At $1.48, cheddar barrels, no change. At $1.44. You look at Class 3 milk here this morning. June milk is a penny higher, $16.15. July milk is 12 cents higher, $16.79. August milk, 6 cents higher, $17.25. And September milk is 9 cents higher at $17.81. 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
4: Front end springers break from 3,000 to 3,800, and some smaller commoner kind from 2,600 to 3,200. Open breedables all weights break from $3 either side of $3 a pound, so $3 a pound either side. Then Saturday, we come with the miscellaneous auction and the Golden Sheep Special. And what a sale we had. They sold miscellaneous for almost 7 hours. They had 300 and some sheep and goat. Market was strong. Yesterday in Long Prairie, I told the help, well, prepare. We're going to have a little sale. We started at 1 o'clock. We got done at 10 minutes after 10 last night. 900 and some head of cattle again. Nice run. Nice run. Baby calves, good, strong market. Then beef cross, bull calves, bringing from 1,700 to 2,050 on the top one. On the black, some red and red-white faces and stuff, break from 1,450 to 1,850. Heifers would have brought about $1 or $100 a head less. Holstein bull calves, 1,300 to 1,450. Small commons from 1,000 to 1,300. We had a set of feeder cattle that weighed in the nines, beef cattle weighing in the nines, 310 to 350 a pound. Smaller under feeders, but what we had sold good, we had some steers weighing in the sevens, right at 365, 75 a pound. So killer cows, strong. We had about 150 of them fed cows, beef cows. They bring from 184 to 196.50. Some younger ones bring up to 220 a pound on some younger cowettes that have been on feed. So strong Holstein, and then feeding cows, going back to feed them, beef cows bring from 180 to 210 a pound. So green cows going back to feed. If you got some of them, put them in front of 8 or 9 buyers every Tuesday we got sitting there wanting to buy them. So them Holstein cows and fat Holstein cows, 155 to 180. Them good kind of cutter cows from 140 to 160. Poor yielders, 125 to 140. Very few under 125, unless this or that was wrong. We had the killer bulls bring from $2 to $2.35 a pound, most of them $2.15 to $2.25. So good market there. This Friday we have our dairy sale. Have a nice sale. Friday night we got the horse and tack sale, and we turn around on Saturday on everything sale. So need me on the farm, give me a shout. Brad Thielen, 320-266-0724.
1: Alrighty, Brad Thielen, recent sale numbers over there. 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
1: at Menards. Good morning, auction time. Dan Winter at the Dan and Katie Schwartzen Schuber Sale, Tuesday, June 9th at 10 a.m. Farm Retirement Sale near Long Prairie. You're going to find horse-drawn machinery, shop tools, farm miscellaneous items. Going to find some horses, also a cow to be sold. Got some nice teams of horses to be sold. And yeah, check out all the details there. All the horses will be Coggins tested and have their four-way shots as well. Looks like they got a nice team of, let's see here, an 8-year-old and a 4-year-old. And a dark blonde mare and also a red sorrel gelding. Let's hear 1, 2, 3, 4, 5, 6, at least 7, 8 other horses going to be on that sale as well. Wholesale items, going to have a couple wagon loads of smaller items to be sold. And don't miss it, the Dan and Katie Schwartzen Truber, Long Prairie Area Farm Retirement Auction. Tuesday morning, 10 a.m., June 9th, your auctioneer. Going to be Dan Winter. More details, reach out to Dan at 320-333-7400.
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1: 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Dairy beef crown steers weighing $15.17 and $2.51. dairy beef cross heifers weighing 16.24 at 221. Holstein fats, they weighed 17.50 at 231. That's some Holstein steers weighing 19.22 at 230. Yeah, some big steers there. Next sale at Fergus is next Tuesday, special feeder sale. That'll be on June 9th. Already 200 head of feeders and 200 head of cows, bulls, and fat cattle all so far on the books. 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
1: 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Chocolate milk and donuts, you thought I forgot. Ha ha ha ha. Tanta Anna? No. Okay, you're not Fez Fritchie, Joe. Chocolate milk and donuts looking for Donna Bauer this morning. Donna Bauer of Richmond, I drew your card. You're a half gallon and a half dozen richer. Give me a holler. Double up your prize to a full gallon and a full dozen this morning. Donna Bauer in Richmond, 845-2184.
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1: Oh, good morning, 802. Donna Bauer up and at 'em this morning. Donna Bauer, yes, indeed. She doubles up her prize to a full gallon and a full dozen this morning. You run chocolate milk and donuts. Thank you for the call, Donna. Thank you for the chuckle as well on the phone this morning. Donna Bauer over there in Richmond, a gallon and a dozen richer on chocolate milk and donuts this morning.
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1: 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We'll recap the Tuesday sale at Central Livestock on the way. But right now, time for news. 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And what is that app going to tell you? 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You're saying, Joe, can I throw those old paint cans away? Or maybe you got some old varnish cans, or maybe you got this or that. Maybe some old cleaning supply containers. You're saying, well, can I toss them or do I have to recycle them? Well, that app will tell you. Nice and convenient to do so. And then you can drop those items off that need to be dropped off for free at the Stearns County Household Hazardous Waste Facility in Waite Park. They're open 6 days a week, and it's free for residents of Stearns, Sherburne, Benton, and Mille Lacs counties. Get more details. Go to stearnscountymn.gov for additional details. Also, look at news brought to you by Shady's Sunset Bay, St. Anna. Some guaranteed patio time can be had, I'm guessing, this weekend at Shady's Sunset Bay, St. Anna. We'll get more details on their weekend menu and more right now. Some news.
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0: NBC News Radio, I'm Michael Kastner. The House has approved a new military aid package for Ukraine in defiance of President Trump's foreign policy. 18 Republicans joined with Democrats in passing the measure on Thursday.
2: The ayes are 226. The nays are 195. The bill is passed, and without objection, the motion to reconsider is laid upon the table.
0: The bill would give $1.3 billion in assistance for Ukraine, now fighting a Russian invasion for more than 4 years. It would also expand sanctions against Moscow. The measure was pushed through using a discharge petition, a method where the House can force votes on bills that have been blocked by majority leadership. While seen as a statement of continued support for Kyiv, the bill

0: It does not include security funding for the White House ballroom, nor does it restrict President Trump's $1.8 billion so-called anti-weaponization fund. A Massachusetts woman who was acquitted of killing her police officer boyfriend is now suing the state police and the local police department. Karen Reed pleaded not guilty in 2022 over the death of her boyfriend. The lawsuit accuses both police departments of trying to conceal an embedded culture of bigotry and misogyny. She says she still isn't working.
1: I wanted to take time off. I want this to be over, but it's not done yet.
0: Michael Kastner, NBC News Radio.
2: Minnesota News Network. Good morning, I'm Brent Palm. U.S. Senator Tina Smith and Congresswoman Angie Craig are celebrating the release of an ICE detainee from Burnsville with a life-threatening ovarian cyst. Guatemalan native Andrea Pedro Francisco was released Thursday from ICE custody in Texas. The Minnesota lawmakers say Pedro Francisco was picked up by federal agents on her way to work in February, 6 days before surgery, and did not receive proper medical treatment in El Paso. Her request for humanitarian parole was denied last month. Smith and Craig both worked for Pedro Francisco's release. The Minnesota Board of Animal Health is closely monitoring the first U.S. case of New World screwworm in 60 years in Texas. Senior veterinarian Katie Cornille says the flesh-eating parasite was found on a three-week-old calf.
3: It's definitely something that's worth maintaining awareness around. The fly itself does not fly very far, so we don't expect it to immediately fly all the way from Texas to here. But animals move, so animal movements are kind of the greatest risk that we think about.
2: Dr. Cornille says the screwworm's larval stage, or its maggot, eats the living flesh of warm-blooded animals. She says it can also infect dogs, cats, and other pets. As the Star Tribune prepares to trim its workforce, a University of Minnesota journalism professor says the move is troubling but not unexpected. Professor Emerita Jane Kirtley says one area that could be affected is the paper's recent push to expand reporting outside the Twin Cities.
4: Star Tribune had, in the last few months, made a concerted effort to do more reporting in outstate Minnesota. It's going to be difficult to do that with a reduced staff without at least curtailing some of the reporting.
2: The cuts come as news organizations continue to grapple with declining revenue and a changing digital landscape. 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

0: Heifers at 251 to 259. Mixed grade at 240 to 247. 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Market cows $1.31 to $1.5250. 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Market bulls at 217 to 228. Your baby calf market, we saw Holstein calves at 1100 to 1485 by the head. Crossbred beef calves at 1500 to 1910 by the head. 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
4: We'll see a few scattered showers and thunderstorms at times here for today, with partial sunshine developing and a high around 80. Winds out of the west around 5 to 10 miles per hour. Then for tonight, mostly clear skies develop, a low near 55. By Saturday, sunshine, a high of 85 degrees. And Sunday, a chance for showers and thunderstorms here late. Blend of clouds and sunshine develops, high of 88. Monday, chance for rain and storms, a high of 82. From the Weatherology Weather Center, I'm meteorologist Jennifer Wojcicki on AM 1150 KASM.
0: All right, Jennifer, already 70 degrees here this morning. 61 was our morning low. We had 7/10 of rain here at the radio station. Varied amounts all across the area. Yeah, we had over there downtown Albany, what Farmer Friends at 77 one-hundredths. 2 miles west of St. Anna, 74 one-hundredths. I think it was up by Great Eagle there. They said they got nothing. They got zilch, zippo. Rothstein said just over a tenth at his place over there. And Roscoe reporting 15 one-hundredths. So little of the top and the bottom on the list there. Here on rainfall amounts, sun rose at 5:30, sun will set at 9:03, sitting at 70 right now, just some light southeasterly winds. There you go, look at weather brought to you by Minnesota Ag Fab. We got sports, a score, aboard a show coming up.
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5: I've got high blood pressure, and it's higher right now.
6: Smoking in the Metrodome, it's not allowed. No smoking in this stadium. If you must smoke, go to Cleveland.
2: Mavrichuk's wide open for three in transition, and he drilled it. Nothing but nylon. Two threes from two separate sophomores for Albany. Sophomores have contributed all the scoring for Albany. Two and one to count. Zimdick looks at net at second, 2-1 pitch. That's lifted into short left field. That ball's going to drop. Net waves around third base. He'll score without a throw. Mavrichuk's the hero, and the Huskies win 3-2 in 11. They storm out of the dugout. High fives to Isaac Net, and big dog pile over at first base with Ethan Mavrichuk.

Sports Scoreboard Show on your Friday right here on KASM. No Randy. He's dilly-dallying and dilly-barring up right now at, I think he's got the Erkins one today. He'll be back at some point, but I'm here now, and I got the Sports Scoreboard Show for you. On your Friday, tip of the cap to my alma mater, Sparty on, Recorded Baseball. Punching their 10th ticket to the State High School Baseball Tournament, winning Section 8 AAA yesterday, a 4-1 victory over Wilmer. The Spartans sweeping the Section 8 AAA, and they will make their 10th state tournament appearance. Recorded was the 4th seed in that section. They will head to state and do so in Class 3A. That's next Thursday. The bracket will come out tomorrow. Also joining them in the 3A state tournament are Totino Grace, Matamidi, Mankato West, Delano, St. Thomas Academy, Grand Rapids, Northfield, and, of course, Recorded, where Colin and I went to high school. So Recorded made state in baseball. Colin gives me a thumbs up. I'm sure he was on the edge of his seat listening the entire way right there. So congratulations to the Spartans. We'll get that bracket out and see who they play next week. In Section 6AA, Albany's old section, Cathedral walked right through the section. They had a walk-off hit yesterday against Foley. The Crusaders are back in the state tournament, winning in Section 6AA. They are joined in the state tournament field in AA by Perham, Aitken, Glencoe, Silver Lake, Cannon Falls, Winona, Cotter, Windham, and Minnehaha Academy. That's the AA state tournament. Oh, New London lost. New London was doing pretty good. Let's see who punched out the Wildcats. As I got to find it. I don't know that section in AA off the top of my head. Is it Glencoe? Not Glencoe. Let me do some digging right here. We're looking. New London had a good, very good year. They end up, I think they were going as far as yesterday. Still in their section. But I've yet to identify what section that would be. So I might have to circle back to that one. Not seeing it, unless it's this right here. I'll do softball scores, and then we'll go from there. To see who see what's what with the Wildcats. Oh, here we go. They lost to Fairmont that was a couple days ago. That was on Tuesday. They lost to Fairmont, and Fairmont ended up taking second in the section to Windham. So Windham is the champion of that section. Class single A, anybody local in single A still doing it? Medelia, Southridge, Red Lake, Murray County, Ogilvie, New York Mills, Janesville, Waldorf, Pemberton, and Brandon, Evansville. So nobody local there. Quadruple A, the big boys, Farmington, Champlain Park, Edina, Rosemont, Monticello, Andover, and Creighton-Durham Hall, along with Prior Lake. So there you go. State softball tournament yesterday in AA, St. Cloud Cathedral in their third-place game. They fall. Oh, they got 10. Jackson County Central, 10-run ruling. Cathedral takes fourth place. Nice run for the Crusaders. State championships today in state softball. AA, Lake Crystal Welcome Memorial, the number one seed. They beat Cathedral in the state semis. They take on 6 seed
visitation. In single-A softball, the championship today, United South Central, USC, taking on Western Lutheran, West Lutheran. In triple-A softball, it is St. Francis taking on Byron. St. Francis beat Sartell in the state semis on Wednesday. And then in quadruple-A, Forest Lake is taking on Bloomington Jefferson. Randy's got a game of the week this evening, game of the week tonight. He's over in Painesville ballpark at the old the house that Scoogs built. Randy will have that game of the week coming up this evening in Painesville. I think that's a 7:30 start time. I could check the log to get that number accurate for you. As game of the week tonight, first pitch scheduled on our log for 7:30. So there we go. That's what time that'll be. Statewide sports, Twins lose. Gave up a pair of runs in the top of the ninth inning during an 8-6 loss to Kansas City at Target Field. Justin Lawrence gave up a two-run single to give Kansas City the lead. Cody Clemens homered twice in the losing effort, while Victor Carantini and Byron Buxton also went deep. Taylor Rogers was charged with the loss in relief. Olivia Miles had the best game of her young WNBA career as the Lynx beat Golden State 87-84. She had 28 points, 7 assists, and the best hair in the WNBA, while Courtney Williams chipped in with 17 points. Lynx are 8-2. They host Seattle tomorrow. Nolan Teasley made his first move as the Vikings GM yesterday, signing wide receiver Michael Briscoe and Trayvon Rudolph to the 90-man roster. Both players went undrafted in last April's draft before signing with Teasley's Seattle Seahawks. Seattle released both players shortly after the signings. Vikings released Jaquan Davis in a corresponding move. Marcus Foligno being honored by the NHL. Wild forward won the King Clancy Memorial Trophy yesterday. The award was given to players who best represent leadership and service. Foligno has spent time off the ice fundraising for breast cancer research. His mother died of the disease in 2009. The 34-year-old had 8 goals and 5 assists this year. St. Paul Saints rallied from 4 runs in the bottom of the first inning to win 7-4 over the Indianapolis Indians at Victory Field. Matt Wallner hit 3 home runs. 3 home runs for Matt Wallner, Joe, in AAA, but still, 3 home runs is 3 home runs. Somebody who's got a lot of stock in Matt Wallner trading cards might be happy about that. Marco Rea picked up his 4th win in relief. Saints are 32-27 and send Ricky Castro to the mound tonight in Indy. Nationwide sports going into the weekend. Game two of the NBA Finals is on tonight. Knicks and Spurs square off from San Antone for game two in the best of 7 series. New York took an early lead after clawing back from 14 points down in the game one on Wednesday. Knicks have won a dozen playoff games in a row, while the Spurs hope Victor Wembanyama can bounce back from a poor performance in game one. Yankees are going to be without their leader for a significant amount of time. Bronx Bombers announced Thursday that outfielder Aaron Judge was diagnosed with a stress fracture in the first rib on his right side. Judge will undergo imaging in about 4 to 6 weeks to determine his level of healing, but the expectation is for him to return this season. 34-year-old also sustained a stress fracture in one of his right ribs prior to the 2020 season. Stanley Cup Finals is even following the first 2 games of the series. Hurricanes pulled together a thrilling comeback win to erase a late 2-goal deficit. Seth Jarvis lit the lamp in overtime to help them take down Vegas 4-3 in Game 2. Mark Janowski, Jordan Staal, Logan Stankoven also scored for Carolina. Best of 7 set tied at 1 apiece heading into Sin City. Brett Howden scored twice. Mark Stone also found the back of the net for Vegas. Golden Knights will host the Hurricanes for Game 3 on Saturday. 4 players are tied atop the leaderboard in the Memorial Tournament. J.J. Spahn, Wyndham Clark, Tommy Fleetwood, and Ryan Gerald all shot 5 under at 67. Nick Taylor is in 5th at 4 under. Texas beat Texas Tech 4-1. Hook 'em, Joe.
in the College World Series softball title. That's two in a row for Texas. Caden Henry went 2-for-4 with a home run to lead the Longhorns. Citlali Gutierrez allowed a run in 4 3/3 innings to earn the win before Tegan Caven struck out 5 of the 6 batters she faced to lock down the save. Caven was named the most outstanding player of the Women's College World Series, becoming the first person to win that award twice. There's your sports scoreboard show right here on KASM. Remember, game of the week tonight at 7:30, Randy over in Painesville.

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1: 69 degrees, bottom of the hour news, brought to you by Frederick's Tire and Oil.
2: News Network, I'm Brent Palm. Prince Celebration Week continues in Minneapolis tonight with a Celebration of Life 10th anniversary concert at the Armory. Kevin Curd of Meet Minneapolis says Morris Day and members of Prince's bands, the Revolution and New Power Generation, are among the performers.
3: Those folks that you just mentioned and more, they're still playing, they're still touring. People truly enjoy that music, that Minneapolis sound that Prince helped put on the map. You know, some of those were there before him, but he really established that and spread it far and wide.
2: Jimmy Jam and Terry Lewis are taking part in Prince panel discussions today at the Hyatt. Governor Tim Walz is hosting a signing ceremony today for the $1.2 billion bonding bill. The infrastructure package will support projects around Minnesota for public safety, housing, clean water, state transportation, and buildings. And rookie Olivia Miles had 28 points in the Lynx 87-84 win over Golden State. This is MNN.
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9: Hi, this is Dana Adams, local extension livestock educator in Stearns, Benton, Morrison, and Sherburne counties with the University of Minnesota Extension. Now, in my household, I am the one who does a lot of the grocery shopping. Usually it's just I'm the one who checks the refrigerator and heads to the grocery store. Now, things that I look at are, what is the cost of meat in the grocery store? Why are things marketed a certain way? You know, this comes from working in agriculture, just the, what are these claims? What do they mean? So I wrote an article about how to understand all that marketing in the meat case, called Cattle Care and Choices, Decoding Your Dinner. May is Beef Month. This statement alone prompts daydreaming of the 4th of July, hamburgers, memorable ribeyes, and roasts worthy of a Sunday dinner, with the mouthwatering promise of family recipes and full stomachs. The next step falls to the grocery shopper. That's me. What is the perfect cut to come home in the grocery bags? Between the eye-catching USDA shields, the grass-fed claims, and the promise of naturally raised cattle, there's a lot to digest before firing up the grill. The raised without labels and organic versus natural. The term organic and natural are often used interchangeably in casual conversation, but in the grocery store, they make a specific claim. naturally raised. This indicates that the cattle never received antibiotics or hormones. However, unlike organic beef, their feed does have to be certified organic, and they can be finished on either grain or grass. Antibiotic-free. This, you might see raised without antibiotics on a package. While these cattle are certified to have never received them, it's important to remember a safety net exists for everyone. By law, all meat sold in the U.S. must be antibiotic residue-free, a standard strictly enforced by the FDA. And certified organic, this is a strictly regulated USDA label. To earn it, cattle must never receive antibiotics or growth-promoting hormones. Additionally, their feed, whether they are finished on grain or grass, must be 100% organic. Moving on to grass-fed or grain-finished. There's a common myth that grain-finished cattle never see pasture. In reality, all cattle spend the majority of their lives eating grass in open pasture. The difference lies in the finishing phase, the final months before butcher. Grass finished. These cattle spend their entire lives on pasture. They also may eat hay or silage, fermented forage. Because they lean on a forage-based diet, the beef is often leaner and has a distinct earthy flavor, like a grassy flavor. Grain finished. These cattle move to a feed yard for their final months where they eat a balanced diet of grains, hay, and even byproducts like potato peels or beet pulp. Now, this process results in more marbling, those visible white flecks of fat that make beef tender and buttery. So that's grain finished. Now, the grade. Why marbling matters. While production labels tell you the animal's lifestyle, USDA grade reflects how the steak will taste. This voluntary system focuses on marbling, which provides flavor, tenderness, and juiciness. Now, prime. This is the gold standard. Abundant marbling, usually found in high-end restaurants, and is great for grilling, broiling, or roasting. Choice. High quality with less marbling than prime, and most common grade that is found in stores. So, steaks from the loin and rib, and is pretty versatile. And the last one we'll talk about is select. Leaner and more uniform, it may be less juicy or tender than the higher grades, and is great for marinating before grilling or slow cooking. Upon confidently approaching the butcher counter, remember that there's no wrong answer, only the choice that's right for your dinner table. Whether prioritizing a specific production method or the highest degree of marbling, the labels are there to help consumers buy with confidence, to understand what you're getting, and therefore what to do with it. If you have any questions or would like to know more about the University of Minnesota, you can reach out to me, Dana Adams, at ADAM1744@umn.edu, or you can call 320-204-2968.
1: Daily Extension Reports. We thank Dana right here on KASM. It is time for Weatherology. Weatherology Weather Check brought to you here on your Friday by Albany Auto and Yarmann Ford. Catching up with Jennifer right here on KASM. Jennifer, we had rain last night. We had rain on Wednesday night. Are we having more precipitation in our forecast for our Friday?
10: It looks like a little bit here, yeah, once we get to the later part of the morning hours into the afternoon, but then the day should end off here on a dry note. But we'll see partial sunshine developing beyond that today, highs getting up around about 80 degrees. It does look like we do have a marginal risk for some severe weather along with the system, so definitely something we'll be keeping an eye on here throughout the day. Tonight, though, mostly clear skies develop, overnight lows right around about 55 degrees. For your day on Saturday, a little warmer, actually. We'll be about 10 degrees above average for this time of the year. Sunshine high gets up around about 85 degrees. 88 here on Sunday. We do have our next chance for some showers and storms coming in by the afternoon hours. A blend of clouds and sunshine develops for the day. Monday, chance for rain and storms to start off the new work week, high around about 82. Then we'll see sunny skies here for your Tuesday with a high getting up around about 86 degrees. I'm meteorologist Jennifer Wojcicki.
1: Jennifer, we appreciate the report. You enjoy your weekend for me, okay?
10: Thank you so much. You too.
1: Jennifer Wojcicki with the Weather Check right here on KASM. Your weather on your Friday, we sit at 69 degrees. Joe had us at 70 at 8 a.m. We're at 69 right now. Morning low 61. Yesterday, 80 the high, 62 the low. Normal high 76, a low of 54. Record high 99 in 2021. How about just 5 years ago? We saw 99 degrees. Record low 40 in the year 2000. Humidity at 96%, says the Arcos Weather Center. Your pressure, 29.79, winds from the southeast are at a whopping 1 mile an hour. Dew point at 59. Sunrose 531. It'll set at 904. We had 0.7 of precipitation here. What the heck? 1, 2, 3, 4, 5, 6, 7, 9, 10. We'll get 16 weather, or 16 rainfall totals. A solid 26 less than yesterday. 0.7 here in Albany. 0.9 north side of Albany. That's the high water mark. Low water mark, I'm looking at 0.1, 2 miles southwest of Richmond. That's Randy's place. Look at your weather right here on KESM. 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
2: Vinyl records may feel trendy again, but the industry remains far smaller than many assume. While vinyl sales have grown steadily in recent years, physical music formats still only account for a fraction of overall music consumption. Collectors continue to drive demand for reissues and album artwork that digital platforms cannot replicate. Manufacturing capacity and higher production costs continue to constrain how quickly the format can expand. Statista reports that despite vinyl's cultural comeback, it accounts for less than 9% of recorded music revenue in 2025, well below the sales volumes that defined vinyl's peak decades ago. I'm Ken Chester.
3: Tech Mobility Minutes right here on KASM. We make our way over to Painesville, catch up with Spencer Eisenbron from Yarmin Ford. Yarmin Ford in Painesville, as Spencer joins us here this morning. Spencer, happy Friday. How are we doing today?
4: Doing good. Yourself?
3: I'm good. Nice Friday. Got a little rain last night. A good evening ahead for you, I hope, for the Pirates baseball team. They're on KASM tonight at 7:30. Did you get a good night of sleep? You're ready to rock tonight?
4: I'm ready to rock. It's going to be a fun game.
3: Good. Is it New London this evening?
4: Yeah.
3: New London. There we go. Does Scott Rambo still hit the ball hard for those guys?
4: What was that?
3: Does Scott Rambo still hit the ball hard for those guys?
4: Yes, 100%.
3: Yeah, that's one of those guys doesn't want to quit hitting doubles all over the place. Spencer.
4: Exactly.
3: Yeah, Spencer at Yarmin Ford, you guys have acquired a fantastic selection of new and used Ford vehicles, and that inventory is it's really always changing with cars coming in, trade-ins coming in, and stuff like that. You could say it's tough to keep up on, but you guys have a great website that shows all that inventory, right?
4: Yeah, our website, we keep it as up-to-date as possible with pictures and everything as well. 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
3: When you talk employee pricing, Spencer, that's a great way to save a couple extra bucks. 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
4: 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Employee pricing is well below our invoice on the vehicle even.
3: And just a great benefit to get in there. 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
4: That's just it, and that's the best part of it, too. Ford didn't limit it to just like Bronco Sports. 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They've got Super Duties even in there. They've got everything under the sun, essentially.
3: And the best part of it is with at Yarmin Ford, you guys provide financing right on the spot. If your trade-in doesn't meet the need of the bill at the end, you guys can do some financing there as well, right?
4: Yeah, we've got financing here. We've got several different banks, but we've also got Ford Credit, and they've been phenomenal to work with.
3: When you talk about the Ford lineup and people come to Yarmin Ford, you're not above trading if someone trading in a Chevy or a Jeep or something like that. 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
4: For sure, yeah. We carry all makes and models, and we'd love to take anything in on trade even.
3: Well, Spencer, you were talking to me today, so you knew I was going to ask you, what is Spencer Eisenbron looking at out on the lot right now that would look really good in the Eisenbron garage?
4: Oh, gosh. We've got... It's summertime, so we've got a couple Mustangs here.
3: Awesome.
4: There's a black-on-black one that's pretty sharp.
3: Have you gotten to maybe see what that thing could do on Highway 23 recently, or you're saving that for once you get your first tooth money or something?
4: Yeah, I wish I have.
3: That's good. Spencer, you guys are open all afternoon and today, and you can stop in tomorrow. Otherwise, just give you a call personally, right? And you can they can pick your brain.
4: Yeah, you can swing on by or just give me a call. My cell's 320-221-6771.
3: There we go. Well, you already beat my Richmond Royals this week, Spencer. You might as well stay hot and beat the Twins as well, right?
4: Might as well.
3: I like it. Spencer, best of luck this evening, and have a great weekend, okay? Thank you, Spencer.
4: Thank you.
3: You bet. Spencer Eisenbrown over at Yarmin Ford in Painesville, joining us right here this morning on KASM.
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3: In front of the hour of 9 o'clock right here on KASM, we make our way over to Painesville again. East Highway 55 this time. Talk with Ray over at Acclaimed Furniture. Good morning, Ray. How's your Friday going?
14: Smiling day, got my warehouse all kind of cleaned up again.
3: Hey, there we go. And you did it on
14: room.
3: You did it on Friday, so you didn't have. You, now you have the weekend to just relax and maybe sell some furniture, right?
14: Yeah, we're ready to go.
3: Ready to rock over at Acclaimed Furniture. Ray, talk a little bit about how you guys take a lot of pride in the American-made products at Acclaimed Furniture.
14: You know, that is interesting. You know, if a person buys a pair of shoes or socks or jeans or a plier, it's all foreign made, and or not all, but most of it. And we really had a desire to do business with American companies. And what happens is, you know, if you've been in business 40 some years, you get to know who's making good American products, and you know, we just kind of knocked on their doors and told them about that we're in a small town, and they says, well, we'll take a look at it, and they says, well, you guys seems to be working well, so they made us the dealers, and that was kind of how it happened, and that's you know, like with mattresses, recliners, sofas, those are all American made, and then we also picked up wood products that was American made. Most of that is Minnesota made, and boy, I tell you, we've had really, really good response. Like on the wood products, they're so unique looking. They're just gorgeous pieces of furniture. So what happens is people walk in, they need a sofa or whatever they need. They walk in and they see all this beautiful wood products. And they say, you know, wouldn't that look nice with our sofa? So that's kind of how it worked, and it seems to be going the same pattern yet today.
3: I like it, and the ability to take pride in that, it's a feather in your cap as well. Ray at Acclaimed Furniture, some people may be opening the cabin for the first time this, you know, a couple weeks ago for Memorial Day, or now here in early what we would call summer, and they're looking at an old sofa saying, you know what, that's about enough out of that thing, or the cabin mattress is just not cutting it anymore. Make their way to Acclaimed Furniture, right, and you can set them up with something new and improved.
14: Yes, and what happens is, you know, the regular homeowners in the smaller towns around here, they like shopping our store. They've been loyal customers for many years, and the same thing goes for them. You know, they're in the farm community. They're they didn't want to do it in January, kind of a rough snowstorm going on, and they got a little bit of lull before the real heat waves come, so you know, there's been a lot of people in, you know, the summer's here, and you know, the people are here, and they're purchasing their needs, and it seems like it's been pretty busy, and like you said, with the cabin people, and although most of the cabins are nowadays converted into year-round homes, but all of that together with, you know, the cabins, the surrounding cities, the rural community, the farm community, it just seems like it's going real well.
3: Ray at Acclaimed Furniture, I know you got to open the door here coming up shortly. What are your hours of operation here this weekend?
14: Yes, we're here Monday through Friday, 9 through 5:30. Saturdays, we're here 9 through 5. And we're along Highway 55 in Painesville. And our phone number is 243-3806.
3: Ray, we appreciate your time this morning. Don't forget to unlock that door, okay?
14: I'll be heading for the door right now.
3: Perfect. I like it. Enjoy your day, Ray. Enjoy your day, Ray.
14: Yes, thank you. Bye-bye.
3: Ray over at Acclaimed Furniture with us here every Friday morning on KASM. Joyful inspiration coming around the corner. We begin with your daily message from Our Savior's Lutheran Church.
15: Greetings from Our Savior's Lutheran Church in Albany, where we connect with God and each other. A reading from the Word in Season. Unusually kind. Acts chapter 28, verse 2. The local people showed us unusual kindness. Years ago, my husband and I found ourselves in a tiny village on a mountaintop in Papua New Guinea, without a place to stay. Fortunately, the local people showed us unusual kindness. Even though we were strangers, they made us a meal and put us up for the night in a thatched house, whose owner in turn slept in our van. We had nothing to give in return. Afterwards, they showered us with gifts to take home. We have never forgotten their amazing kindness. I imagine Paul and his crew felt the same after landing on Malta. Shipwrecked, tired, and cold, they were welcomed by the local people, who fed them and built a fire to warm them. Later, the local leader brought them to his home for 3 days. When the leader's father took ill, Paul invoked God's help and healed him. Then he healed others who were all suffering. In return, the locals stocked their ships with provisions. This story reminds us of the power of kindness. The possibilities are endless when we show it. Jesus, help me show unusual kindness every day. Amen.

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3: NBC News Radio, I'm Michael Kastner. The May jobs report is out, and it's beating all expectations. The Bureau of Labor Statistics says new non-farm payrolls increased by 172,000 last month. Most analysts were anticipating only about 80,000 new jobs. Investopedia's Caleb Silver.
4: Shows that the labor market is in a really strong place right now. I wouldn't be out there quitting my job and looking for another one necessarily, but the fact that there are companies that are still willing to bring on this many workers, good sign for the American economy.
3: Senate Republicans have passed a $70 billion bill to fund ICE through the rest of President Trump's term. The Senate voted through the night on multiple amendments to the bill in an 18-hour-long so-called voterama. Monica Alba in Washington.
5: What's really interesting about this is that this was the money that had to be taken out after we saw that debate over funding when there was the government shutdown that was extended. And then also, of course, after the immigration action that we saw that led to the death of two U.S. citizens in Minnesota. So they pulled this out of there.
3: The new bill includes about $38 billion for ICE and about $22 billion for the Border Patrol. President Trump says he'd be honored to meet the supreme leader of Iran with one big stipulation. More from Rory O'Neill.
6: When asked if he would meet Iranian Supreme Leader Ayatollah Mujtaba Khamenei, President Trump said he would have that meeting, quote, if it was to make a deal. While behind the resolute desk in the Oval Office, President Trump said, if we make a deal, it's possible. 4 months ago, the Ayatollah's father was killed in a U.S.-Israeli airstrike at the start of Operation Epic Fury.
3: Scary Movie is expected to battle it out with Backrooms for first place at the box office this weekend. It's expected to make between $45 and $50 million in its debut weekend. Michael Kastner, NBC News Radio. President Trump and New York City Mayor Zoran Mamdani confirming they'll be both in attendance for Game 3 of the NBA Finals at Madison Square Garden between the Knicks and Spurs. In New York, Jonathan O'Halloran.
7: President Trump says Jim Dolan has personally invited him to Game 3.
8: I've been a Knicks fan for a long time, and I'm also a Jim Dolan fan. The answer is yes, he's invited me, I'm going.
7: Mayor Mamdani, when being asked if he plans to meet with the president during the game, says don't keep your hopes up.
9: I will be at Game 3. I will be in a very different section of the stadium.
7: The two will be a part of a sold-out crowd that's seeing secondhand market tickets go for an average of over $8,000 per seat. It's the first NBA Finals game at the Garden in 27 years. Game 3 between the Knicks and the Spurs will be Monday at 8:30.
3: California Governor Gavin Newsom says California derangement syndrome is a real thing. In Los Angeles, Jason Campadonia.
10: This sort of obsession, tearing down California, focusing on what's wrong with the state, not what's right.
11: Governor Newsom speaking at the U.S. Conference of Mayors in Long Beach this week.
10: We have no

0: issue at the stadiums, it means fans will have to buy bottled water. FIFA says the prices will not exceed standard venue rates.
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4: Chance of thunderstorms today, otherwise a mix of clouds and sun. Highs level off around 80, west winds around 5 miles per hour. Mainly clear skies, tonight, chance of thunderstorms, 55. Sunny skies, tomorrow, highs level off around 85. Slight chance for storms, Sunday and Monday. Upper 80s, Sunday, low 80s by Monday. From the Weatherology Weather Center, I'm meteorologist Jennifer Wojcicki on AM 1150 KASM.
3: All right, Jennifer, 70 degrees again as we make our way into the 9 o'clock hour here on Chasm Radio. 70 was our daytime high at 8, and we're back there here at 9. Morning low 61. Yesterday, 80 the high, 62 the low. Normal high 76, a low of 54. Record high 99. 2021 record low 40 in the year 2000. We had 0.7 of an inch of rain. Humidity at 91%, says the Arcos Weather Center. Pressure 29.80. Winds from the southeast at a mile an hour. Visibility at 10 miles. Dew point at 63. Sun rose at 5:31. It'll set at 9:04. 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
13: And the wise men fell down and worshipped him. Then, opening their treasure, they offered him gifts. What an amazing moment this must have been for these wise men of old. They had studied the scriptures, then searched the skies. They searched for the Christ with all their hearts, and when they found him, they knew it. How did they respond when they met him? They did two things. First, they fell down and worshipped him. The very next thing was to present him with valuable gifts. This showed that their worship

0: 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This is the same for us. If we truly love and worship Him, we will be motivated to express it by giving Him things that we value. David said, I will not offer burnt offerings to the Lord that cost me nothing. He knew that giving God less than what is valuable and important to us would be a mockery of our worship. And that's the truth.
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2: 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Massive Christian burial for Barbara Punky R. Hoffman, age 84, of Wade Park. Be at 11 on Friday at St. Luke's Catholic Church in Clearwater. Visitation an hour prior to the service Friday at the church for Barbara Punky R. Hoffman, age 84, of Wade Park. Massive Christian burial for Hugo Shorty Mossman, age 84, of Melrose. Be at 11 on Friday at Immaculate Conception Catholic Church in New Munich. Visitation 4 until 7 on Thursday, 10 until 10:45 Friday at the church in New Munich. St. Joe's Men's Society will pray a rosary at 4 o'clock for Hugo Shorty Mossman, age 84, of Melrose. Memorial Mass of Christian burial for Edward Tomshi, age 95, of Gray Eagle. Be at 11 on Friday at St. Mary's Catholic Church in Melrose. Visitation 4 until 7 on Thursday at Pat and Shad Funeral Home in Melrose. 10 until 11 Friday at the church. Parish prayers are at 7 o'clock Thursday evening for Edward Tomshi, age 95, of Gray Eagle. Memorial Mass of Christian burial for the late Janice Jan Meyer, age 96, of Melrose. That will be at 11 o'clock tomorrow at St. Mary's Catholic Church in Melrose. A visitation will be 9:30 to 11 tomorrow morning at the church for Janice Meyer, age 96, of Melrose. Funeral services for Joan A. Murphy, age 83, of St. Cloud, be at 11 this morning at Church of St. Peter in St. Cloud. A visitation will take place 4 until 7. That was last night, an hour prior to the service this morning, for Joan A. Murphy, age 83, of St. Cloud. Massive Christian burial for Robert Bob Edward Baird, age 89 of Sartell, be held at 11 this morning at St. Francis Xavier Church in Sartell. Visitation 9:30 to 11. Once again for Robert Bob Baird, age 89, of Sartell. A funeral for Mary Shorin, age 97, of St. Cloud, be at 11 here this morning at St. Boniface Catholic Church in Cold Spring. A visitation 9 until 10:45 in the church narthex for Mary Shorin, age 97, of St. Cloud. Catholic Memorial Mass for Karen M. Van Buskup, age 84, of St. Joe. That'll be on Monday at 10 at St. John's Abbey on the campus of St. John's University. Once again, for Karen M. Van Buskup, age 84, of St. Joe. Massive Christian burial for Mary Wenning, age 80, of Melrose. Be at 11 on Monday at St. Mary's Catholic Church in Melrose. A visitation 9 until 10:45 on Monday at the church for Mary Wenning, age 80, of Melrose. A funeral for John Beckius, age 60, of Rockville. Be at 11 on Monday at St. Boniface Catholic Church in Cold Spring. Visitation 4 until 7 on Sunday. The Winter Funeral Home in Richmond, 10 until 10:45 Monday in the church narthex for John Beckius, age 60, of Rockville. Massive Christian burial for Gloria Swanson Burcham, age 94. That will take place on Monday at 11 at Sacred Heart Catholic Church in Flensburg. Visitations an hour prior to the service. Once again for Gloria Swanson Burcham, age 94. Memorial Mass of Christian burial for Herbert Herb Peters, age 89, of Sauk Center. Be at 1 on Monday at Our Lady of Angels Catholic Church at Sauk Center. Visitation will be 5 until 8 on Sunday. The Pat and Shad Funeral Home in Sauk Center. Noon until 12:45 Monday at the church for Herb Peters, age 89, of Sauk Center. Massive Christian burial for Richard J. Dick McCoy, age 89, of Painesville. Be at 11 on Tuesday at St. Louis Catholic Church in Painesville. Visitation will take place 5 until 7 on Monday, after 10 on Tuesday, both at the St. Louis Catholic Church. Rosary at 10:15 Tuesday for Richard J. Dick McCoy, age 89, of Painesville. Massive Christian burial for William Bill Posterick, age 91, of Foley. Be at 11 on Tuesday at St. Elizabeth's Catholic Church in Brenneyville. Visitation 4 until 8 on Monday at the Foley Funeral Home in Foley, with parish prayers at 7 p.m. Also 10 until 11 on Tuesday for William Bill Posterick, age 91, of Foley. And a funeral service for Willard Grossinger of Watkins will be at 11 o'clock on Tuesday at St. Anthony's Parish in Watkins. Once again, for Willard Grossinger of Watkins. Whew, those are the funeral announcements right here on KESM. 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Party line coming up on the way. We'll talk about the Wild West Show going on next weekend at El Rancho. That's coming up on Party Line right here on KESM.
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2: 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Wild Creek Entertainers, join me in studio. They got the Wild West Show coming up. Can you believe it? Carol Dittman, next weekend already? You got the Wild West Show?
7: Isn't that amazing? That's that it's already quick. Getting to be the middle of June?
2: Yeah.
7: Good heavens.
2: It's coming quick. We welcome back Carol Dittman, Alan Dovis, and Shelly Hoppy. Shelly, you skipped on us last time. What the heck? You mad at me?
8: No, I had to work.
2: Oh, okay. As far as excuses go, there we go. Shelly, welcome back to Chasm Radio.
8: Thanks, Kirby.
2: Are you ready for next weekend?
8: Well, you know, we're as ready as we can be to this point. There's so many things that we can't do, you know, until this point.
2: Right.
8: But practicing, you know, we've been doing that for a while already.
2: Sure.
8: And I don't know, Ellen, are we ready?
9: I think we're ready. We've got a little last minute things to do, but things are coming along fine and really falling into place. So we'll be ready or not.
2: Carol, the beauty of doing 18 of these is you kind of have a pretty good idea of what needs to be done in order before the Wild West show. And you're kind of at step, you know, 200 or whatever.
7: You know, this week is going to be an extremely busy week. And next week will be even worse because, well, come Sunday, we're going to start setting up all the gates and fences and getting the buildings prepared and ready. We've got a whole town's set up. And those need to be cleaned out. And our saloon, well, we really got to take care of that place.
2: Right. And, Alan, the relationship you guys have built with El Rancho, because they still have an operation to run outside of the Wild West show. It's not like you can just take over all the time there. So you let them do their thing, but yet still get some work done. It's a good relationship that you guys have built.
9: Oh, absolutely. We've been working with El Rancho so long that after a while it's kind of like being married. You know what to do and what not to do, and so it's falling into place. I think it'll be a great year this year.
2: Yeah, I like that. Well, Shelley, it's next weekend, June 12th and 13th. That's Friday and Saturday. And as far as entertainment goes, you're not lacking anything. Over there. You got stuff and stuff and more stuff.
8: You know, every year we feel like, oh my gosh, we have so much entertainment. It's just awesome. And this year, it's more awesome. Yeah, so Friday night we have, it's music, and we will have vendors set up as well. But our music Friday night, we'll start out with Gus Sent Me at 6:30. Gates open at 6, so bring your lawn chair. Beautiful setting. So yeah, Gus Sent Me, and we have them back. And they are so great. And this year we have Ben Haggard, and he is Merle Haggard's son.
2: Right.
8: And let me tell you, we've heard him. We heard him last year. He does a lot of his dad's music, and he sounds like his dad.
2: Oh really?
8: Yes.
2: Chip off the old block.
8: Yes. So we are really looking forward to that. So he's at 9 o'clock, and then after he's done, Gus Setme's gonna finish off the night. The after party is what we're calling it.
2: And, the after party.
8: Yeah, yahoo, yahoo. Yeah. So that'll be a fun evening.
2: Sure. And
7: Gus Setme has got to be one of the best dancing bands there is.
2: Oh really?
7: I mean, if you're not having fun to Gus Setme,
2: you're having a bad day.
7: You're having a bad day.
2: No excuses. Carol wants butts on the dance floor next Friday night.
9: And then they poured some more cement down there, so we got plenty dance floor to dance on. It's not wood, but it's not dirt either, so
2: right.
9: it's a nice place to dance.
2: So plenty of fun Friday. What time do you open up on Friday, Shelley?
8: Gates open at 6.
2: 6, okay. Yeah. So Friday is kind of the late afternoon and then a fun evening.
8: Right.
2: And then
8: We will have, we have, you know, the bars set up.
2: Sure.
8: And, you know, you can't bring anything of your own food or drink in. We have food and everything's available there. Pretty much anything you can think of. Mexican, and then we've got the burgers and hot dogs and popcorn, all that kind of stuff.
2: So, right.
8: Yeah.
2: A fun menu and a fun night. Do you get people that just only come Friday? Like if they have something going on, party on Saturday or something?
8: Yes, busy weekends, it happens all the time. They'll come for music either Friday or just Saturday, one or the other, you know. So, yeah, so that it's kind of nice. It gives people the option to be able to come when works for them.
2: Sure.
7: In the past, we've not had national entertainment on Friday night.
2: Yeah.
7: It's just been Saturday. But with the bands that do play on Friday night, yes, people come out and they paid just for Friday night to have a good time dancing and have a few brewskis.
2: Works for that's a good Friday. I mean, live entertainment and some brewskis. You sign me up, Carol. So the opportunity, Alan, to welcome back Gus Sent Me, and now to get Ben Haggard. You guys love your music over there at the Wild West Show. You don't just kind of mail it in with a with an iPod or anything like that.
9: Oh, absolutely not. We like to do it in the flesh, so to speak. Just like the Wild Creek Entertainers, we're farmers, we're laborers, and this weekend we transfer from that to the Wild Creek Entertainers.
2: There we go. And much more to come, of course. Shelly, you want to give away? Should we make someone go? Not make someone. Allow someone to go for free?
8: Yes, let's give away a ticket.
2: Now, what are tickets going for right now? How much? What's the face value of this ticket we're giving away?
8: Right now, the tickets are $50.
2: $50.
8: For the whole weekend.
2: You can get a weekend pass, a $50 ticket, right here by calling Chasm Radio at 845-2184. They're going to have their name at the door. They can just come and say, perfect. So call me up at 845-2184. And caller number 4 is going to get that free Wild West show ticket right here on KASM. Number 1. Number 2, you are caller number 3 at 845-2184. Next one gets it, and that's you. You're caller 4. You just won that free ticket to the Wild West show. What's your name?
4: Donnie Hemish of Albany.
2: Donnie Hemish of Albany. Donnie, they're going to have your name at the door next weekend at El Rancho, okay?
4: Okay.
2: Perfect. There we go. Donnie Hemish of Albany is going to the Wild West show. You got his name, or otherwise she's got his name. There we go. Well, we're up against the clock, but again, I guess I didn't realize that it was a $50 value now, Shelly. Those prices, there was like an early bird price?
8: We had $35 tickets, and actually we started out with $25. And then we did some specials over Mother's Day and things like that, 2-for-1. So, you had chances.
2: You did.
8: I think later on, should we give away one more ticket?
2: I think we should, if you're, of course, okay with it.
8: Yes.
2: Don't let me put words in your mouth.
8: Yes.
2: Carol, before we break, where's that big rifle now? Where's that big rifle made? Is it still at Jill's in Richmond?
7: No, it's been moved up to the intersection of I-94 and County Road 41.
2: Okay.
8: The Albany,
7: one of the Albany exits.
2: Sure, gotcha.
7: And, we want everybody from every area. And campers, you don't have to camp the weekend and attend both Friday night and Saturday night. If you want to just come for the concerts, and yes, tickets are $50. Where are you going to go to see two headlining acts for
2: $50? Nowhere would be the answer of that.
7: Yeah. Not even just for one night.
2: I paid $11.50 to get into a high school baseball game yesterday, for Pete's sake, let alone a national act with great ambiance and atmosphere. So, it's quite cost effective, and you're inviting families old and young, aren't you, Carol? You want kiddos there, and you want moms and dads and grandpas too.
7: If moms, dads, grandpas want to bring the youngsters ages, below age 6 is free.
2: Yeah.
7: But ages 6 through 16 is $5 for the entire weekend.
2: Wow.
7: Now, Saturday afternoon is when we do have some national bands performances on Saturday afternoon, from 12 till about roughly 6 o'clock, 6:30 in there. An adult can get a ticket just for that afternoon for $10.
2: Right.
7: And $5 for kids. And there's just no place you can go for those prices either. We do what we can to be able to bring national acts, local, great entertainment for the weekend. And that's why we really rely on our sponsors.
2: Right. Again, less than I paid for a 6.5-inning high school baseball game yesterday. So, $10, you can make your way there. We have we haven't even touched Saturday yet. We have much more to come with the Wild Creek Entertainers. They have their Wild West Show, 18th Annual Wild West Show, June 12th and 13th at El Rancho. 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We break for news, weather, and markets right now at 9:30. Don't forget, there is another ticket to give away before the end of the program. If you wanted one of those, keep listening and call back later. Bottom of the hour news right now at 9:30.
10: News Network, I'm Brent Palm. The Minnesota Board of Animal Health is closely monitoring the first U.S. case of New World screwworm in 60 years in Texas. Senior veterinarian Katie Corneal says the flesh-eating parasite was found on a 3-week-old calf.
11: It's definitely something that's worth maintaining awareness around. The fly itself does not fly very far, so we don't expect it to immediately fly all the way from Texas to here. But animals move, so animal movements are kind of the greatest risk that we think about.
10: She says the screwworm can also infect dogs, cats, and other pets. Governor Tim Walz is hosting a signing ceremony today for the $1.2 billion bonding bill. The infrastructure package will support projects around Minnesota for public safety, clean water, transportation, state buildings, and housing. And the Minnesota Lynx topped the Golden State Valkyries 87-84 for their sixth straight win. This is MNN.
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19: Chance of thunderstorms
20: today.
19: Otherwise, a mix of clouds and sun.
20: Highs level off around 80. West winds around 5 miles per hour.
19: Mainly clear skies.
20: Tonight,
19: chance of thunderstorms
20: 55.
19: Sunny skies.
20: Tomorrow,
19: highs level off around 85. Slight chance for storms
20: Sunday and Monday.
19: Upper 80s
20: Sunday,
19: low 80s
20: by Monday.
19: From the Weatherology Weather Center, I'm meteorologist Jennifer Wojcicki on AM 1150 KASM.
2: All right, Jennifer, 70 degrees halfway through the 9 o'clock hour here on KASM, morning low 61. Yesterday, 80 the high, 62 the low, normal high 76, a low of 54. Record high 99, 2021, record low 40 in the year 2000. 7/10 of precipitation here in Albany. The high water mark I'm seeing north side of Albany had 9/10 of precipitation. Humidity at 89%, pressure at 29.81, winds calm at the moment, your visibility at 10 miles, dew point at 63, sunrise 5:31, it'll set at 9:04. On our way to 80 today, 85 tomorrow, 88 on Sunday. 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
21: Soybeans, corn, and hogs are lower. 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Speed wins. 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Stein has yield. Soybeans are lower on fund and technical selling. The market's still watching and waiting for any news about soybean sales to China. The USDA did recently report a product sale to the Philippines for the current marketing year. July beans are down 3.5 at 11.26. August beans down 3.5 at 11.29. Corn is lower on fund and technical selling. Growing conditions in the U.S. are generally favorable, and there are large crops expected out of South America. This is the sixth consecutive session that corn has moved lower. July corn down 3.5 at 421. September corn down 3.5 at 429 and a quarter. The wheat complex is mixed on spread trade. There's plenty of wheat available on the global market, and U.S. wheat isn't priced competitively. The market's watching the start of winter wheat harvest along with global harvest progress. In Chicago, July wheat up a quarter at 582. September wheat down 3/4 at 594.5. In Kansas City, July wheat is down 3.25 at 617. And in Minneapolis, July wheat is up 3/4 at 621.75. Live and feeder cattle are up sharply following yesterday's mostly sharply higher move. The market's also watching for any additional news on New World screwworm after the first case was detected in South Texas earlier this week. August lives are up 290 at 244.42. October lives up 377 at 237.57. August feeder cattle are up 462 at 358. Hogs are lower on fund and technical selling. July lean hogs down 225 at 99.35. August lean hogs down 155 at 97.72. I'm Megan Grebner for Brownfield.
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2: 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It is Friday and Saturday, June 12th and 13th. 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Shelly, we did a lot of Friday talking. There's a whole other day, a full day after that as well.
8: Yeah. So we try not to stay up too late Friday night, so we are on our toes on Saturday. But one more thing as far as tickets, veterans get in free. We really like to emphasize that. We, you know, our vets are very important, and so all vets get in free. So Saturday, we've got, awesome entertainment on Saturday. The gates open at 11, and at high noon is when we, Wild Creek Entertainers, do our thing. So we'll perform for a good hour, and we have got some very good skits this year. Alan, don't you think?
9: Absolutely. Oh, nothing but the best, you know.
8: Yeah, and everybody bring a chair. It's great seating. So anywhere you sit, you're going to have a great view. Like I said, we've got great food and drinks, you know, for everyone. And as the our town is all set up. You know, we've got school, the jail, saloon. We've got a general store. There will be vendors set up all over, you know, for people to walk around. But our after the Wild Creek Entertainers perform, we have at 1 o'clock something new we've never had before. The Las Alegres Balladores is, I'm not sure if that's how you pronounce it, but it is.
2: I think you did pretty good.
8: It's a Mexican folklore dance group, and they are very colorful, and they their performance, they do where they're kind of sharing their heritage. So that is going to be a really, really neat neat performance coming up.
9: About an hour long, yes?
2: Sure.
9: Yes. Yep. And then we go to who's next?
8: Adam Winrich. he's our whipcracker.
2: Okay.
8: And we've had him out a couple years ago, and people love him. He's really good.
2: Sure.
8: Yeah.
7: Adam is a national performer, So he goes all over the country, and we tried to get him last year, and not available.
2: And you've agreed to put the cigarette in your mouth, and he's going to whip it out of there, Carol?
7: I will give that. If that's what he wants, I will try it. He is that good.
2: Well, his accuracy is, yeah.
7: He's accurate. He's entertaining. Daytime, nighttime. I believe he's going to be doing something in the evening as well.
2: Sure.
8: Yeah. Yep.
7: And the lighted whips. It's unbelievable what Adam Windrich can do.
9: You got to come and to then, see it.
2: Yeah.
7: Yeah. You got to be there to appreciate it. And during the day, Gig Noonan does most of our music. Anytime we need something to fill in. Cindy and Mike from Gig Noonan, they do a terrific job. And not only do they sing and they play, but they ask for some audience participation and a little bit of comedy in there. They're great.
2: Good. Yeah. A full day. And it doesn't happen without some great sponsors, right, Carol?
7: We need our sponsors. And that's why we're able to offer what we do at such a reasonable price. I mean, $50 for two tickets. I mean, two concerts, that's unheard of in most places. And our sponsors, we've got the Legends, Herb and Carol Hoppe, Legend Seed and Used Machinery, Freeport State Bank, Gable Construction, Albany Recycling Center, JD's Tap House. 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
2: Yeah,
7: with hamburgers, French fries, whatever.
2: You've American had them out food. A couple times, haven't you?
7: Oh, and they do a great job. Compere Financial, and then Four Seasons.
2: Yeah,
7: great, and that's great just sponsors. A partial list of what we've got.
2: And the beauty of it, Shelley, is like Carol alluded to, you don't get to charge what you charge without great help from those awesome sponsors.
8: Oh, definitely, definitely. And I'll tell you what, most of our sponsors, we support them as well.
2: Yep.
8: And that's what it's all about.
2: Sure.
8: So during the day, again, yeah, all of those, you know, we have performances going on all day long. There's something for everybody. We've also have our juggler. So Mr. Fun is set up in our town, our Wild West town, and he will do a performance up on stage as well. But during the day, he's set up and the kids can learn how to juggle and all sorts of things he's got for them. During the day, a lot of stuff going on for everybody. We will also, we have t-shirts this year. We'll be selling t-shirts if anybody's interested in those. And most everything is cash. We do have an ATM on site. So, you know, the convenience for people to be able to, do that. But so on with our Saturday evening. We have got at 6:45, Wild Creek Entertainers will be back on again, and we will perform our final shootout, which is always really awesome.
2: You go out with a bang, literally.
8: Literally,
2: yeah.
8: We do. And then at 7:45,
2: and you shoot Alan right in the head, right?
8: Let's see.
2: Or should we wait and find out on?
9: I'm running for the hills before that happens.
8: Are you a good guy or a bad guy? Oh. I'm actually a bad guy.
2: Oh, bad guy. Like it.
9: We got all kinds of guys out and gals out there.
2: Sure.
9: When are we going to shoot off the big gun, Shelley?
8: We're going to shoot off the big gun at 5 o'clock.
2: The big gun being the world's largest firing rifle.
8: Yes, it is. And some of our guys repainted it this year, so it is biffy.
2: Nice.
9: So be there at 5 o'clock for a big bang and then stay for the ultra big bang with the Bellamy brothers at 8, 9 o'clock in the evening.
2: Right.
8: But we also, we have our military honors coming in again every year we do. And, you know, with the vets coming in free and whatnot, it's pretty special. They come out at 7:45 and we really like to, you know, start our evening before the music plays.
2: Sure.
8: But at 8 o'clock, at 1085A, they're a local band. They play fun music.
2: Yeah.
8: Everybody really, really loves them. So they open, like Alan said, they're opening for the Bellamy Brothers.
2: Sure.
8: And, and the Bellamy Brothers. Who doesn't like the Bellamy Brothers?
2: 9:46 it took you to get to the Bellamy Brothers. I would have figured that would have been like a 9:15 thing.
8: So what does that tell you, Kirby?
2: You got so much going on, yeah.
8: We have got just a fun-filled weekend. Like, there's something for everybody. You will not be bored.
2: Right. And the Bellamy Brothers, you've had, was that 2 years ago, Carol?
7: I don't believe there were. That was back in 2023, I believe.
2: Oh, so 3 years ago.
7: Yes.
2: Yeah.
7: We would have liked to have had them there last year. They had a concert in Europe.
2: Sure.
7: Over in England. So, yeah, that kind of backfired on us. But we had great entertainment last year, too.
2: Yeah.
7: And we get some of the really big national acts, you know, those that are the most popular. And we've got one lady. Her name is Rose. She actually has never missed a Bellamy Brothers concert.
2: Really?
7: Yeah.
2: Super fan.
7: Yes. When they were there last time, she gave me a note, and she said, please give this to the Bellamy Brothers. And they were so impressed.
2: Yeah.
7: They really enjoyed coming back.
2: That's awesome. And as Shelley said, who doesn't like the Bellamy Brothers? And Redneck Girl and Let Your Love Flow. It's going to be a great opportunity to see them again right in our backyard.
7: And to help pay for those, the Bellamy Brothers and Ben Haggard, and we've got some more sponsors here, Jill's Cafe in Richmond, Chasm Radio, of course, is one of our favorite stations, Unique Auto and Power, Sports Repair, Central Livestock, Pleasureland. 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
2: Cool.
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2: Support those businesses because they make the Wild West show go. So stop on out there. Shelley, how are we doing on vendors this year? Vendor setup still?
8: Yep. Adeline couldn't be here today, but she has got a lot of really cool vendors, different ones coming in this year, plus some from last year. The Cookie Man. He goes over so well, and he is so excited to come back again, and he's got some new cookies for us. Also, outside of our vendors, we have a petting zoo. And the petting zoo, they bring in, like, some really cool animals, different, you know, things that you don't normally get to see. And it's hands-on, so the kids really enjoy that
2: sure.
8: as well.
7: With any luck, we're going to be able to see the kangaroo that they had there a couple of years ago, too.
2: Oh, really?
8: Yeah, it was a baby, and yeah. So
2: growing up on us, the kangaroo. That's fun. And family fun entertainment for young and old, right, Carol? You're hoping to get them 0 to 90 at the Wild West show.
7: And I expect my grandkids will be there, and they're like, Grandma, when are you going to be on? Grandma.
8: it's
7: a great show.
8: Yeah, we have handicap parking.
2: Yeah.
8: And then this year, we will be, our actual parking area will be a little farther away. So we have trolleys bringing people back and forth all day, all night, so nobody has to walk.
2: Sure.
8: Yep.
2: It's a great opportunity to get out there. Tickets still available, obviously. K Can you only buy them online, Shelly, or
8: well,
2: you can buy them at the door?
8: To the door too.
2: Get them at the door as well.
8: Yes.
2: Perfect. At the Wild West Show. And then we haven't really touched on campsites. You can still call El Rancho for some camping if you'd like to.
8: If you want to camp in the actual campground, you need to call directly to El Rancho Manana.
7: Camping for 3 days is $60.
8: Well, that's rough camping. And that is not in the campground.
7: No, that's camping.
8: That would be rough camping. There's no electric and no water. You do not have to make a reservation for that. You can come in, stop up at the ranch house, check in there. If you want to try to get in at the campground themselves, that number is 320-597-2740. And not sure if they have anything available, but, you know, you can try if you want. But otherwise, yes.
9: Might be a cancellation or something.
2: Yeah, if someone something fell through, have an opening for you.
8: Correct.
2: Yeah.
9: We're getting filled up.
8: And you can come with horses. Camp for that weekend as well.
2: And people don't they?
8: Oh, yes. Yeah. A lot of people come and bring their horses. They also have horses there. You can rent and go for a ride as
2: Sure. All those great
7: Rancho
2: trails.
7: Rancho Manana is 1,208 acres, and that includes a lot of trails for that horse riding.
8: 25 miles of trails, Carol.
2: Plenty of opportunity to get out there and gallop a little bit.
9: Or walk.
2: Or walk, if you want to.
9: Or crawl.
2: Shelly, what do you think? Should we give a ticket away?
8: Yeah, that sounds great.
2: Let's do that. One more ticket to give away. It's a $50 value if you'd like to go to the Wild West Show. And look at that. I mentioned it, and the phone lines light up right away. Caller number four is going to get it, and they'll have that ticket waiting for you at the door at the Wild West Show. Your caller one, caller two, caller three. Next one gets it at caller number four at 845-2184, and that's you. Would you like to go to the Wild West Show? Hello?
0: Hello?
2: Hello? Would you like to go to the Wild West Show?
0: You got her.
2: What's your name?
0: Randy Pelzer.
2: Randy Pelzer. They got that ticket waiting for you at the door. Okay, Randy?
0: Thank you.
2: You got it, Randy Pelzer. You know, Carol knows Randy, I feel like. She's got a smile on her face. She's excited to see Randy next weekend at the Wild West Show.
7: And I will be there taking tickets, so more than likely I'm going to be checking him in.
2: So I'm at the gas station the other day. He shaved. He looks a little different. Doesn't have that. I didn't know he had a chin under there. So it's going to be a great weekend. And, Alan, of course, the Wild Creek Entertainers, you know, you guys all those years ago decided to fire this program up and just embrace the old Wild West. And you're having a lot of fun doing it, aren't you?
9: Oh, absolutely. There's not a lot of entertainers that embrace the Wild West like we do, but we're kind of unique in that aspect of things. And there's different venues that have asked us to come, and we do come if it fits into our schedule. So
2: sure.
9: It's kind of a unique entertainment process, if you want to call it that, and we enjoy doing it.
2: Sure. Sure.
7: We provide a little bit of history as well as a lot of comedy goes into our acts.
2: Yeah.
7: Yeah, a lot of laughs.
2: And the history is fun and the comedy is fun, too. So get them coming and going, right, Carol?
7: Absolutely.
8: And some of that fun is, Carol, right, us can't girls.
2: Oh, the can't girls. I love that. Yeah, I forgot about that. I don't think we talked about that last time.
7: We've got the mini can-can. Which would be the young girls, of course, and then the can-can dancers. And then us older ladies who cannot dance anymore. We're the can't-cants.
2: And that'll be a blast as well. And it's all going on. And for $50, I mean, Carol, you talked about it earlier, with great food options and a lot of entertainment, it's going to be a great day for everybody.
7: That hillside seating is underneath the trees, and we will be performing rain or shine.
2: Sure.
7: So if you want to come prepared, just in case it's a bit cloudy, bring your ponchos.
2: Alan, do you have an early weather?
7: You're sitting under the
9: trees. We ordered nice weather for that weekend.
2: Do you have an early forecast thus far? What's it
9: beautiful.
2: Say? Beautiful.
9: 75 and sunny.
2: All right.
9: No mosquitoes.
2: You stay right there, weather.
8: I like
9: absolutely.
8: That.
2: You stay right there. So, wildcreekentertainers.com for tickets. Otherwise, Shelly, like you had said, you'll take tickets at the door.
8: Yes.
2: Dogs, not. Welcome.
8: No, campers bring their dogs, but just for insurance purposes, we do not allow any dogs in the event area.
2: Right.
9: And then with the shooting, the dogs could get scared.
2: Exactly.
9: So, yes. Dogs are now not – we like dogs, but not – that weekend.
2: I think you came to that decision probably years ago.
9: Yes.
2: With an incident or something like that and said, you know what, let's remove the lock from the key here and get them out of here. So free for veterans, Carol, because you guys appreciate the service members, men and women.
7: Absolutely. Bring your ID with you, and we'll give you an armband, and that band is good for the weekend.
2: There we go.
7: Not just one of the shows, but the whole weekend.
2: Shelly, what's the Mexican restaurant? You want to try it again? I'm messing. You don't have to. You don't have to. I was just...
8: Okay, now you're putting me on
2: No, I was just saying you obviously have the Hideaway. Carol said got the easy one, you know, in English, Hideaway.
8: Mexican is so hard to... Those are so hard to pronounce.
2: Exactly.
9: The reason it's so hard to pronounce, we're Stearns County rednecks.
2: Yeah. And that's, you know, it's legit. You know, it's good then if it's tough to pronounce.
8: Exactly.
2: So WildCreekEntertainers.com. It starts on Friday, June 12th. What'd you say, Carol? 6 o'clock?
7: 6 o'clock. The gates will open. So if you're going to come earlier than that, you'll be standing in line waiting.
2: Sure.
7: Because we've got so many things to finish up last minute. That's the best we can do right now.
2: You don't save anything by getting there early.
7: No.
2: Just try six. And...
7: It's still going to cost you $50 on Friday night to get in that gate.
2: Go from
7: and
2: six.
7: Saturday, depending if you're going to be there just for the afternoon or if you're staying for the evening, if you're coming for all day throughout the evening, it's $50, or in the afternoon, it's $10.
2: Gig Noonan, Gus Sentme, 1085A, Ben Haggard, and, of course, the Bellamy Brothers, all... Right in the woods in Richmond. Who would have thought? What a world we live in,
8: doesn't
2: huh, Carol?
8: Doesn't get any better than that.
2: No way. No how. Well, thank you guys for coming by. Let's hope for that 75 and no mosquitoes. And have a great weekend, okay?
8: Thanks for having us, Kirby.
2: You bet.
7: Thank you, Kirby.
2: Absolutely. Alan, Carol, and Shelley, we welcome you, and we say goodbye. 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
5: Chasm's top of the hour update. 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
6: NBC News Radio, I'm Michael Kastner. Senate Republicans have passed a $70 billion bill to fund ICE through the rest of President Trump's term.
11: On this vote, the yeas are 52, the nays are 47. This bill, as amended, is passed.
6: The Senate voted through the night on multiple amendments to the bill in an 18-hour-long so-called Votorama. The new bill includes about $38 billion for ICE, about $22 billion for the Border Patrol, and $5 billion for the Department of Homeland Security. It does not include security funding for the White House ballroom, nor does it restrict Trump's $1.8 billion so-called anti-weaponization fund for his political allies. Last month's jobs report is better than expected. The Bureau of Labor Statistics says new non-farm payrolls increased by 172,000 in May. Most analysts were anticipating only about 80,000 new jobs. Karen Reed is suing the Massachusetts State Police and the Canton Police Department nearly a year after she was acquitted of killing her police officer boyfriend. She tells NBC's Today Show she feels she has to continue to battle for justice.
10: I had to fight for my freedom for years, and I knew as it unfolded, I was never going to be able to just forget that this happened to me, that I was wronged in this way.
6: Reed was accused in the death of her boyfriend, John O'Keefe, in 2022. Her first trial ended in a hung jury, and she was found not guilty of the most serious charges in her second trial. President Trump will be in western Wisconsin later today, the White House says. The president will be highlighting initiatives to help Wisconsin farmers in Chippewa Falls. Trump previously announced a $12 billion economic relief package for American farmers affected by trade disruptions. Michael Kastner, NBC News Radio. Former Trump National Security Advisor John Bolton will plead guilty to mishandling classified documents, according to multiple sources. More from Mark Mayfield.
12: It's part of a plea deal that will also see Bolton pay more than a $2 million fine. An illegal retention of sensitive national security documents conviction carries a sentence between 0 and 60 months in prison. Bolton was indicted back in October. He became a strong critic of President Trump after he left the administration in 2019. I'm Mark Mayfield.
6: President Trump says the man he wants to be the next director of the National Intelligence would be temporary. White House correspondent John Decker asked Trump about his choice of Bill Pulte as acting DNI on Thursday in the White House, and it was the first time Trump said Pulte was only short term.
13: In fact, the president said that he's in the process right now of interviewing candidates who would be the permanent DNI.
6: Trump faced pushback from some Democrats and some Republicans after indicating he wants to name Bill Pulte as acting DNI. Pulte currently serves as the Federal Housing Finance Agency director and will take over for the outgoing Tulsi Gabbard. Trump can bypass the Senate confirmation process for several months while Pulte is on the job. Data centers are popping up all over the country and people have mixed feelings about them. More from Monica Nelson.
14: But according to some reports from the New York Times, data centers can use huge amounts of electricity and water, make a constant humming noise, and create very few long-term jobs. As more of these massive buildings go up, cities are trying to balance the benefits of better tech with the impact on nearby neighborhoods. I'm Monica Nelson.
6: The Stanley Cup final is even following game two. The Carolina Hurricanes put together a thrilling comeback to erase a late two-goal deficit and take down the Vegas Golden Knights 4-3 in overtime. Michael Kastner, NBC News Radio.
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5: Chasm weather.
20: Chance of thunderstorms today, otherwise a mix of clouds and sun. Highs level off around 80, west winds around 5 miles per hour. Mainly clear skies tonight, chance of thunderstorms 55. Sunny skies tomorrow, highs level off around 85. Slight chance for storms Sunday and Monday, upper 80s Sunday, low 80s by Monday. From the Weatherology Weather Center, I'm meteorologist Jennifer Wojcicki on AM 1150 KASM.
2: All right, Jennifer Wojcicki with a weather check right here on KASM. Back down to 69. 70 at 8, 69 at 8:30, 70 at 9, 70 at 9:30, 69 at 10. Who wants to go to the Boulder Tap House? I've got $20 for you to head to the Boulder Tap House, Highways 15 and 23 in St. Cloud, or one by the new high school in Alexandria, Baxter, Mankato. Caller 6 gets it at 845-2184. You are caller 1, caller 2, caller 3. 3 down, 3 to go for Boulder Tap House certificates. Caller number 4, your caller number 5, and you are caller number 6. You just won $20 to the Boulder Tap House. What's your name?
15: Anna Heitzman.
2: Anna Heitzman. Where are you calling from, Anna?
15: Albany.
2: From Albany. Anna.

0: new sod and trees for the next 2 months. Campfires are being temporarily banned from the boundary waters. U.S. Forest Service is prohibiting campfires in the wilderness area through June 30th. Officials cited dry conditions and an elevated risk of wildfire. The ban includes wood-burning stoves, charcoal grills, and barbecues. Gas or propane-powered stoves are still allowed. And Minnesota Lynx Olivia Miles is making WNBA history. Thursday, she hit 8 three-pointers to set a WNBA rookie record for threes in a game. This helped the Lynx beat Golden State Valkyries 87-84. Miles finished with 28 points, 7 assists, 4 rebounds, and 3 blocks. They being the Lynx, have won 6 straight games and are now 8-2. 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Here's weather.
1: Chasm weather.
2: Chance of thunderstorms today. Otherwise, a mix of clouds and sun. Highs level off around 80. West winds around 5 miles per hour. Mainly clear skies. Tonight, chance of thunderstorms 55. Sunny skies. Tomorrow, highs level off around 85. Slight chance for storms Sunday and Monday. Upper 80s Sunday, low 80s by Monday. From the Weatherology Weather Center, I'm meteorologist Jennifer Wojcicki on AM 1150 KASM.
0: A look at your weather right here on KASM. 71 degrees right now. Your daytime high into the 11 o'clock hour. Morning low was 61. Yesterday, 80 the high, 62 the low. Normal high 76, a low of 54. Record high 99, 2021. Record low 40 in the year 2000. 7/10 of precipitation here in Albany. Last night, nice rain. Arcos Weather Center, winds from the south-southwest at 2 miles an hour. Humidity 84%. Pressure at 29.82. Visibility 10 miles. Dew point at 63. Sunrose 5:31. It'll set at 9:03. Funeral announcements coming up.
3: Minnesota summer. The sun, when it's not too hot. The wildlife. Ouch. And the unexpected. 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
0: 71 degrees auction time right here on KASM. Dan and Katie Swartzenruber with their Long Prairie Farm Retirement Auction on Tuesday, June 9th at 18392 Highway 27 in Long Prairie. 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From Long Prairie, follow US 71 for 6 miles. Turn right onto Minnesota 27 for 4.8 miles. From Osakis, turn right on East Nokomis Street for a half a mile, then turn left on

0: on Minnesota 27 for approximately 8 miles. Destination is on the left. It's Tuesday, June 9th. Dan and Katie Schwarzenruber, 18392 Highway 27 in Long Prairie. We make our way, before we get into the funeral announcements, we make our way over to Erkins Water in Cold Spring. Erkins Water and Randy Rothstein with a whole case or five of Dilly Bars over there.
1: It's like, I think, six cases. And, yeah, we are here at Erkins Water. It's customer appreciation. And the folks are eating inside right now, so because there was a threat of a little bit of rain, but that has died out, and we are certainly enjoying this beautiful day. Nick Erkins joins me here on KASM, and Nick, I tell you, Customer Appreciation Day, it's been going on since you were a little kid, right?
2: It sure has. Yeah, it's been many, quite a few years.
1: Yeah, absolutely. And tell us a little bit about the day and what you got planned.
2: Yeah, so virtually we have free lunch between 11 a.m. and 1 p.m. Includes pulled pork sandwiches, chips, and then a dilly bar. We got free water as well on that. Come by and get a sandwich. And if you got any questions about your water, or even if you want a water sample to bring in, we can certainly test it right on site for hardness, iron, and a few other things. But, yeah, we're just here to appreciate our customers and just chat.
1: Yeah, and they can pick up salt, too, today, right?
2: Yes, sir. Yep, salt sale's going on, so we got 5 bags, get one free.
1: Nice.
2: So all
1: nice.
2: Day, that goes until 5 p.m. today.
1: Until 5 p.m. today. So, yep. Yeah, load up on the salt and take advantage of that buy five, get one free. Erkins Water, you know, the business has grown to more than just salt delivery, Nick.
2: And it's sure has.
1: It's with water treatment systems and filtration systems and getting that perfect drinking water, hasn't it?
2: Exactly. We you know, Grandpa started this business with really residential, you know, homes in mind. And, you know, we've really progressed in the last 10 years getting into agricultural farms, providing iron filtration, softening for, yeah, big farms, manufacturing, while also still providing the same quality service for our residential home water softeners.
1: Sure. And you're all across central Minnesota, too, right?
2: Absolutely.
1: Yeah,
2: yep.
1: Yeah.
2: We pretty much go where the work is to a certain point.
1: Sure.
2: We help people that are, you know, local right in our backyard, as well as if they have cabins up north in the Brainerd Lakes area, we supply. So, yeah, like I said, people sometimes, they know what we offer. They know the services we provide, and they want to bring us with to a second home or a cabin, and we're happy to help you.
1: That's awesome. Stop by Erkins Water today, right in Cold Spring here on the east end of Cold Spring, and take advantage of the salt sale. Maybe ask some questions about your next water filtration system and have a little lunch on Nick and his team here today. Nick, thank you. We're going to talk after 12 o'clock today. So,
2: sounds good,
1: Randy. We're going to send it back to you at our studios in Albany. From Erkins Water, for Nick Erkins, this is Randy Rothstein.
2: Appreciate it.
0: Randy over in Cold Spring with that Erkins Water Dilly Bar giveaway. Why don't we just knock all the Dilly Bars out right now, dilly-dallying our way up to Melrose and checking in with Max Steigoff, as Max Steigoff is at Kramer Lumber. Maxwell, what's going on in Melrose today?
3: 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Well, what better way to celebrate an anniversary than with grilling and brats? And all of that is brought to you by the Melrose girls basketball team. And you can help with their donations and fundraising by coming over. And, oh, by the way, there's also Easy Care paint sale and contractor pricing on all of the qualifying items in store. So there's a lot of deals and, well, you know, icing on top or dilly bar on top, either way you want to put it. 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So we're trying to make sure she stays dry. But you'll stay dry. You'll have some good brats, some hot dogs, and more right here at Kramer Lumber. Again, they're doing their anniversary sale, and they've got Easy Paint on sale as well, or Easy Care Paint on sale, and more. So come on down and check it out here in Melrose. 11 to 1. until 1 o'clock.
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0: Does she happen to be on Afternoon Delight at 1:30 on Wednesdays, coincidentally?
3: My goodness, you could be a detective, Kirby.
0: Well, yeah. I watched a lot of true crime when I was young, so I'm quite keen on picking up clues. Maxwell,
3: yes, you are.
0: Enjoy Diane's company. We'll talk to you throughout the mid-morning here, okay?
3: All right, sounds good.
0: There we go. Max Stagoff over at Kramer Lumber, Randy Rothstein at Erkins, Joe and Kirby working back at Chasm Radio. I don't remember drawing straws, but apparently Joe and I got the short ones. Time for the funeral announcements right here on KASM, brought to you through the courtesy of Cold Spring Floral and Gifts. 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Massive Christian burial for Janice Jan Meyer, age 96, of Melrose. Be at 11 on your Saturday at St. Mary's Catholic Church in Melrose. Visitation 9:30 to 11 at the church for Janice Jan Meyer, age 96, of Melrose. Catholic Memorial Mass for Karen M. Van Buskum, age 84, of St. Joe. That will take place at St. John's Abbey Church in Collegeville on June 8th at 10 o'clock. That's Monday at 10. Once again, for Karen M. Van Buskum, age 84, of St. Joe. Massive Christian burial for Mary Wenning, age 80, of Melrose, will be at 11 on Monday at St. Mary's Catholic Church in Melrose. Visitation 9 until 10:45 Monday at the church for Mary Wenning, age 80, of Melrose. A funeral for John Beckius, age 60, of Rockville, be at 11 on Monday at St. Boniface Catholic Church in Cold Spring. Visitation 4 until 7 on Sunday at Winter Funeral Home in Richmond, 10 until 10:45 Monday in the church narthex for John Beckius, age 60, of Rockville. Massive Christian burial for Gloria Swanson Burcham, age 94, be at 11 on Monday at Sacred Heart Catholic Church in Flensburg. A visitation an hour prior to the service, once again, for Gloria Swanson Burcham, age 94. Memorial Mass of Christian burial for Herbert Herb Peters, age 89, of Sauk Center. Be at 1 o'clock on Monday at Our Lady of Angels Catholic Church at Sauk Center. Visitation 5 until 8 on Sunday at Pat and Shad Funeral Home at Sauk Center. Noon until 12:45 Monday at the church for Herb Peters, age 89, of Sauk Center. Mass of Christian burial for Richard J. Dick McCoy, age 89, of Painesville. Be at 11 on Tuesday at St. Louis Catholic Church in Painesville. A visitation 5 until 7 on Monday. After 10 on Tuesday, both at St. Louis Catholic Church. A rosary will be prayed at 10:15 Tuesday at the church. Once again, for the late Richard J. Dick McCoy, age 89, of Painesville. Mass of Christian burial for William Bill Posterick, age 91, of Foley. Be at 11 on Tuesday at St. Elizabeth's Catholic Church in Brenningville. A visitation 4 until 8 on Monday at the Foley Funeral Home in Foley, with parish prayers at 7 p.m. 10 until 11 at the church on Tuesday for William Bill Posterick, age 91, of Foley. Funeral services for Willard Grossinger will be at 11 on Tuesday at St. Anthony's Parish in Watkins. Once again, for Willard Grossinger of Watkins. Your funeral announcements right here on KESM, brought to you through the courtesy of Shelley Funeral Homes, Little Falls, Piers, Swanville, and Onamia, Pat and Shad Funeral and Cremation Services of 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
1: Yeah, sounds good.
0: Well, if my ears don't deceive me, it's old George Platts from Holdingford.
1: You betcha. Guy with the big black dog.
0: That's him. What's new, George?
1: Why that?
0: I said, what's new?
1: Not much.
0: Not much. There we go. George, you've played the Dairy Quiz before. You know what you're doing, right?
1: I think once or twice.
0: Yeah, once or twice he's played. George, I'll ask the questions twice. You got 15 seconds to answer. 5 for 5 gets you a $20 bill, George. Get one wrong, we'll get you cheese, or we'll get you. Yeah, you could use the 20 spot. I believe it.
1: Yeah.
0: Get you, what would that get? Almost 5 gallons of gas? Almost?
1: Yeah.
0: Something like that.
1: Yeah.
0: George, you ready to play?
1: I'm ready to play.
0: Your D question. In the game of chess, on both sides at the beginning, how many pawns are on the board? Again, at the beginning of the game of chess, for both sides, how many pawns are on the board?
1: Never played chess in my life. I'll guess 3.
0: 3, you say. But for both sides, that would mean one would have 2 and the other one would have 1. I think you should have went with an even number. It's not 3. It's 16. Eight of them each way. So.
1: Oh, never played chess in my life.
0: More of a checkers kind of guy, huh?
1: Yeah, poker.
0: Poker kind of guy. There you go. Well, I bet you're a good bluffer. Yeah, having talked to you for a couple minutes once a month, bluffing doesn't seem to be too tough for you. George, I'm going to take a wild shot in the dark here and say you're looking for the cheese certificate.
1: Yep, sounds good.
0: Cheese it is. George, hanging on the phone line. I'll get your address off the air.
1: I'll watch the Packers play.
0: Yeah, no running back, no good outside linebacker, but you'll still watch them, right?
1: Right.
0: There we go. George, have a good weekend, okay?
1: You too. I'll hang on the phone.
0: George Platts, unable to identify at the beginning of the game of chess, there are 16 pawns on the board. He gets that cheese certificate. We'll come back on Monday and play for $25 on the Dairy Quiz, brought to you by Stearns County American Dairy and Shady's Hometown Tavern.

0: 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I might have to talk the missus into us mistakenly taking a journey to the outer Sauk Center region and having some breakfast tomorrow. What's the worst that could... 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
0: Bottom of the hour news time at 11:30 right here on KASM. 72 degrees. Look at weather coming up. News right now.
4: Minnesota News Network, I'm Tasha Radel. Firefighters are making steady progress on the Birch Bay Fire northwest of Ely. The wildfire remains at 35 acres and is now 30% contained. A Todd County man has pleaded guilty to six counts of first-degree criminal sexual conduct for sexually assaulting six juveniles over a seven-year period. 53-year-old Mervin Kaufman admitted to assaults that occurred between 2015 and 2022 at his family home near Clarissa. Prince Celebration Week continues in Minneapolis tonight with the Celebration of Life 10th Anniversary Concert at the Armory. Kevin Kurt of Meet Minneapolis says Morris Day and members of Prince's bands, The Revolution and New Power Generation, are among the performers.
5: People truly enjoy that music, that Minneapolis sound that Prince helped put on the map. You know, some of those were there before him, but he really, you know, established that and spread it far and wide.
4: This is MNN.
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12: Forecast glance right here on KASM. Cloudy with a chance for scattered storms. High of 80 today. Tonight, lows around 55 and clear. Saturday, tomorrow, mainly sunny. High of 85. Tomorrow night, clear skies overnight. Lows of 60. Sunday, slight chance of scattered thunderstorms late. Otherwise, lots of sunshine. High 88. Sunday night, low of 64. And mainly cloudy. Monday, 82. Tuesday, 86. Wednesday, 93 on Wednesday. Yeesh. Thursday says 94. Even warmer. That's how math works, right? 94 greater than sign 93. 72. Right here on KESM. Morning low 61. Yesterday, 80 the high. 62 the low. Normal high 76. Low 54. 7/10 of precipitation here in Albany, 5,800ths, 3 miles south of Freeport, 1,500ths in Roscoe, 8/10ths or 4/5ths downtown St. Anna, 4/10ths or 2/5ths, 2 miles southwest of New Munich, 1,100ths, 2 miles southwest of Richmond, 6/10ths or 3/5ths west of the Woodtick Ranch, 1,500ths in Lake Henry, 6/10ths in Belgrade, 7,400ths, 2 miles west of St. Anna, 2/10ths at the Ford Tractor headquarters, 4,700ths west of Spunk Brook by Holding Ford, 2/10, 6 miles south of Freeport, 9/10 on the north side of Albany, 2/10 for Dr. Keith, 7,700ths, Farmer Friends in Albany, and 6/10, 3 miles north of Albany. Record high today, 99 in 2021, record low 40 in the year 2000. Humidity at 80%, winds from the southeast at a mile an hour, pressure 29.81, dew point at 63. We'll catch your weather here on KASM. To the daily extension report we go. Here's Dana Adams.
13: Hi, this is Dana Adams, local extension livestock educator in Stearns, Benton, Morrison, and Sherbourne counties with the University of Minnesota Extension. Now, in my household, I am the one who does a lot of the grocery shopping. Usually it's just I'm the one who checks the refrigerator and heads to the grocery store. Now, things that I look at are, what is the cost of meat in the grocery store? Why are things marketed a certain way? You know, this comes from working in agriculture, just the, what are these claims? What do they mean? So I wrote an article about how to understand all that marketing in the meat case, called Cattle Care and Choices, Decoding Your Dinner. May is Beef Month. This statement alone prompts daydreaming of the 4th of July, hamburgers, memorable ribeyes, and roasts worthy of a Sunday dinner. With the mouthwatering promise of family recipes and full stomachs, the next step falls to the grocery shopper. That's me. what is the perfect cut to come home in the grocery bags between the eye-catching USDA shields, the grass-fed claims, and the promise of naturally raised cattle? There's a lot to digest before firing up the grill. The raised without labels and organic versus natural. The term organic and natural are often used interchangeably in casual conversation, but in the grocery store, they make a specific claim. Naturally raised, this indicates that the cattle never received antibiotics or hormones. However, unlike organic beef, their feed does have to be certified organic, and they can be finished on either grain or grass. Antibiotic-free. You might see raised without antibiotics on a package. While these cattle are certified to have never received them, it's important to remember a safety net exists for everyone. By law, all meat sold in the U.S. must be antibiotic residue-free, a standard strictly enforced by the FDA. And certified organic, this is a strictly regulated USDA label. To earn it, cattle must never receive antibiotics or growth-promoting hormones. Additionally, their feed, whether they are finished on grain or grass, must be 100% organic. Moving on to grass-fed or grain-finished. There's a common myth that grain-finished cattle never see pasture. In reality, all cattle spend the majority of their lives eating grass in open pasture. The difference lies in the finishing phase, the final months before butcher. Grass-finished. These cattle spend their entire lives on pasture. They also may eat hay or silage, fermented forage. Because they lean on a forage-based diet, the beef is often leaner and has a distinct earthy flavor, like a grassy flavor. Grain finished. These cattle move to a feed yard for their final months where they eat a balanced diet of grains, hay, and even byproducts like potato peels or beet pulp. Now, this process results in more marbling, those visible white flecks of fat that make beef tender and buttery. So that's grain finished. Now, the grade. Why marbling matters. While production labels tell you the animal's lifestyle, USDA grade reflects how the steak will taste. This voluntary system focuses on marbling, which provides flavor, tenderness, and juiciness. Now, prime. This is the gold standard. Abundant marbling, usually found in high-end restaurants, and is great for grilling, broiling, or roasting. Choice. High quality with less marbling than prime, and most common grade that is found in stores. So, steaks from the loin and rib, and is pretty versatile. And the last one we'll talk about is select. Leaner and more uniform, it may be less juicy or tender than the higher grades, and is great for marinating before grilling or slow cooking. Upon confidently approaching the butcher counter, remember that there's no wrong answer, only the choice that's right for your dinner table. Whether prioritizing a specific production method or the highest degree of marbling, the labels are there to help consumers buy with confidence, to understand what you're getting, and therefore what to do with it. If you have any questions or would like to know more about the University of Minnesota, you can reach out to me, Dana Adams, at adam1744@umn.edu, or you can call 320-204-2968.
12: 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We thank Dana Adams for those extension reports right here on KASM Radio. Well, I didn't leave any time for the Unbearable program. Whoopsie! 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
11: What's next with NWS? Hello, everyone. I'm Mark Dorenkamp with Agribusiness News on Brownfield. Now that New World screwworm has been confirmed in the United States, what happens next? Brownfield's Megan Grebner has more.
14: Dr. Bud Dingus, a state veterinarian for Texas, says a 12-mile radius infested zone has been established around the operation where the lone case of New World screwworm was detected in a three-week-old calf.
15: That infested zone, we are not allowing animal movements up to 36 hours initially.
14: Dr. Lucas Hinojosa, a veterinarian in Edinburgh, Texas, says the most important thing for producers to do right now is monitor their livestock and pets.
16: So checking any wounds that they might have for potential sites for the screwworm fly to land and then lay an egg, and then you get your screwworm process started. Another common area is the newborn calves of the umbilical area.
14: He tells Brownfield sterile flies are key to controlling and eradicating New World screwworm.
16: We're trying to get these flies to areas where we know that the screwworm is at so that they can mate with a female and sterilize these eggs.
14: I'm Megan Grebner for Brownfield.
11: USDA's Undersecretary of Farm Production and Conservation says landowners can start verifying their data for base acre changes. Brownfield's Kara Hart reports.
17: Richard Fordyce says landowners have until the end of August to review, correct, or opt out of base acre changes at the Farm Service Agency.
18: If the result of our history dig at Farm Service Agency, if that looks correct, you don't need to do anything. If you find that there may be discrepancies, then there is an ability for you to try to make that correct.
17: He tells Brownfield.
18: These additional base acres now will qualify for, you know, our primary safety net program here at USDA.
17: Fordyce says the USDA's review has found slightly more than 30 million acres that appear eligible for an update, and if the agency must prorate, he's expecting that to be modest. He also says sign up for the 2026 ag risk coverage and price loss coverage programs are expected to open following the verification deadline. I'm Kara Hart for Brownfield.
11: And President Trump will visit a Wisconsin farm this afternoon, and Brownfield's Larry Lee is there.
19: Becky G is a large animal veterinarian in South Dakota. She supports the president, but says agriculture needs help.
20: Farmers need assistance because it's the backbone of the American economy. Like, we're feeding America, and if that falls, everything's going to go with it.
19: G says the Trump administration has helped farmers by repealing some regulations, but she would like more focus now on input costs, including fuel.
20: Especially if you're paying other people to put your crops in, such as we do, that is also an issue.
19: The president's roundtable with farmers begins at about 3 o'clock. From Custer Farms near Chippewa Falls, Wisconsin, I'm Larry Lee, Brownfield Ag News.
11: And I'm Mark Dorenkamp with Brownfield Ag News.
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0: 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We ask that you don't phone in your Air Mart items. Air Mart heard Monday through Saturday, 1145 until 1215. The Air Mart is made possible thanks to Apex Mechanical.
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0: 73 degrees. We make our way back over to Kramer Lumber in Melrose. Catch up with Diane Haskamp, who's giving away dilly bars at the Melrose location of Kramer Lumber. Good morning, Diane. How are you today?
7: Well, how are you, young man?
0: I'm good. I'm good. Hanging in there.
7: Yeah. Well, that's good. That's what I'd like to hear. But Max and I are here at Kramer Lumber. It's their anniversary sale. And every year when they have the anniversary sale, they also have special sales in the building that they've got here. What do I want to call it? The store, right?
0: Yeah.
7: Could it be the store?
0: Yep.
7: Yeah. Anyhow, they got $15 off gallons of paint. They do have, what do you call it, when you have the same price that the
8: contractor.
7: Yeah, that the contractor sells. So you got to get a good deal on a lot of items that they got specially marked for that over inside. And then they also today, the big thing is they've got brats and hot dogs going on the grill, chips and cookies, and it's a free will donation, and the money will go to the girls, Melrose girls basketball team. So, yeah, and if you go by and you're thinking, well, where in the heck are they? Because normally we are outside, but Just go look where the shed is. It's right here, right in the yard, and we are undercover in case we would get some rain.
0: Just in case it might rain on you.
7: To melt.
0: No.
7: Sugar. You know, I'm like sugar.
0: Right. Wouldn't want that at all. And a great opportunity to come out and walk the aisles for that contractor pricing, right, Diane?
7: Yep. It's all there here over at Kramer Lumber today for their anniversary sale. And this free will luncheon is going on until 1 o'clock this afternoon. And, of course, Kramer Lumber is saluting, and we got the dilly bars here for June Dairy Month. So you're going to get dilly bars, hot dogs, brats, chips, cookies. I've already tested a couple cookies, and they do pass.
0: Good.
7: They are ready to go.
0: Good. And you're being nice to everyone, per usual?
7: I'm being very polite.
0: Good. Yeah, you left that attitude back in Greenwald today.
7: Yep, very polite. Okay.
0: Good girl. Diane,
7: bye-bye.
0: You have a good day, okay?
7: I will.
0: There we go. Diane Haskamp over at Kramer Lumber. Her and Max Dugoff are there handing out the dilly bars. Stop by before 1 o'clock.
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0: NBC News Radio. I'm Chris Caraccio. Senate Republicans are approving a $70 billion bill to fund ICE through the rest of President Trump's term. The Senate voted through the night on multiple amendments to the bill in an 18-hour-long votorama. The new bill includes about $38 billion for ICE, about $22 billion for the Border Patrol, and $5 billion for the Department of Homeland Security. The May jobs report is out and came in above expectations. The Bureau of Labor Statistics says new non-farm payrolls increased by 172,000 last month. Most analysts were anticipating only about 80,000 new jobs. As expected, the unemployment rate was unchanged at 4.3%. Israel has launched new strikes on southern Lebanon after the Iranian-backed militia Hezbollah rejected a ceasefire agreement reached between Israel and Lebanon.
1: It's a bad sign for a deal with Iran to open the Strait of Hormuz, end the war, and lower gas prices. Iran's Revolutionary Guard yesterday repeated its position that no peace deal in Lebanon means no peace deal with Iran.
0: NBC's Richard Engel reports that President Trump remains optimistic that an agreement with Iran can be struck, telling reporters at the White House yesterday that he'd even be open to meeting with Iran's supreme leader if it's to make a deal. Torrential downpours are heading towards Louisiana and other parts of the Gulf Coast this weekend. The developing storm system is forecast to begin today and intensify in the coming days. The New Orleans, Biloxi, and Gulfport metro areas are among those most likely to see the heaviest rain, with storms peaking tomorrow. Russia's space agency is delaying repairs to fix cracks and leaks on the International Space Station. A NASA spokeswoman says that structural repair efforts are being paused while engineers gather more measurements and other data. Cracks and leaks have been a growing concern inside the Russian-made Zvezda service module, which launched into space back in 2000. I'm Chris Caraccio, NBC News Radio. The Kennedy Center is beginning the process of removing President Trump's name from public view. Michael Kastner reports.
2: A memo to staff sent on Thursday by the center's lawyer said the president's name must be immediately removed from all letterhead, email signatures, and other documents. Signage that includes Trump's name must be changed by next Friday. A spokesperson said the center is complying with last week's court order to remove Trump's name.
0: A Massachusetts woman who was acquitted of killing her police officer boyfriend is now suing the state police and the local police department. Karen Reed pleaded not guilty in 2022 over the death of her boyfriend, Officer John O'Keefe. Her first trial ended in a hung jury, and she was found not guilty of the most serious charges in her second trial. The lawsuit accuses both police departments of trying to conceal, quote, an embedded culture of bigotry, misogyny, systemic failures, and institutional rot at the very core of both organizations. The lawsuit was filed yesterday. It did not specify damages. Vanilla Ice has been replaced by Lee Greenwood at President Trump's upcoming celebration of America's 250th anniversary. Trump recently canceled his Freedom 250 concerts after most of the artists pulled out of the show, except for rapper Vanilla Ice. Instead, Trump will be headlining the MAGA rally on June 24th, featuring country singer Lee Greenwood, who will be singing his patriotic hit, God Bless the USA. The rally will also reportedly include performances by the U.S. Army Band, the U.S. Marine Band, and an opera singer who will perform God Bless America. Memorabilia from late actor Matthew Perry is set to be auctioned off at a charity fundraiser that starts today. The Matthew Perry Foundation focuses on addiction recovery and helping to reduce the stigma surrounding substance abuse. Among the items at the auction are a collection of 26 scripts from the TV show Friends, Perry's 1995 Screen Actors Guild Award, and featured artwork that Perry owned by the artist Banksy. Matthew Perry died in October of 2023 at the age of 54. I'm Chris Caraccio, NBC News Radio.
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4: Chasm Weather.
5: Chance for storms this afternoon, otherwise mainly cloudy. High of 79, westerly winds 5 to 10 miles per hour. Mainly clear tonight, chance for storms 58. Ample sunshine expected tomorrow, high temperatures reach up to 85. Upper 80s Sunday with a slight chance for storms. Turning cooler Monday with highs in the low 80s, chance for storms continues. From the Weatherology Radio Network, I'm staff meteorologist Jennifer Wojcicki on AM 1150 KASM.
3: 73 in central Minnesota, your daytime high right here on KASM. 61 our morning low. Yesterday, 80 the high, 62 the low. Normal high, 76, a low of 54. Your record high reads 99, 2021. Record low, 40 in the year 2000. Arcos Weather Center, humidity at 79%, pressure 29.82. Look at your weather. I believe we're going to have a check-in with Randy Rothstein coming around the corner.
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3: June Dairy Month, and we're celebrating with Dilly Bar giveaways. 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
7: Thank you very much, Kirby. You bet. At Erkins Water, it's Customer Appreciation Day as Nick Erkins joins me here on KASM Radio. And Nick, we're an hour plus.

0: I know there's a lot of soft water out there nowadays that maybe requires less salt.
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2: Hello, Mitch Bartle from Tri-County Stockyards. Market report for Wednesday, June 3rd. Black bulls weighed 488 at 512.50. Black steers weighed 508 at 504. Black steers weighed 650 at 430. Red steers weighed 724 at 383. Black steers at 869 at 340. 922-pound black steers at 336. Red steers weighed 1,011 pounds at 315.50. A set of Hereford heifers weighed 420 at 515. A set of black heifers weighed 550 at 421. A set of Hereford heifers weighed 664 at 392. Black heifers weighed 780 at 350, 250. A set of black heifers weighed 846 at 335. Top cow-calf pairs up to 4,800. 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
6: I'm Brent Barnett with Ag Headline News on Brownfield. President Trump will be hearing directly from farmers at a Wisconsin farm this afternoon, and people are already there waiting to share their message. Brownfield's Larry Lee is with them.
7: Becky G is a large animal veterinarian in South Dakota who was raised on her family's Ohio dairy farm. She supports the president, but says agriculture needs help.
8: Farmers need assistance because, again, as I said, it's the backbone of the American economy. Like, we're feeding America. And if that falls, you're going to see everything. Agriculture is not, and it's not just about food, it's about products. There's a lot of things that are involved in agriculture. If it goes, everything's going to go with it.
7: G says the Trump administration has helped farmers by repealing some regulations, but she would like more focus now on input costs, including fuel. The president's roundtable with farmers begins at about 3 o'clock. From Custer Farms near Chippewa Falls, Wisconsin, I'm Larry Lee, Brownfield Ag News.
6: The executive vice president of the Illinois Beef Association says cattle producers are feeling the sting of skyrocketing input costs. Josh St. Peter says the majority of their members are also row crop farmers, so rising fuel and fertilizer prices have an impact.
9: When we're finishing cattle in Illinois, we're doing that largely with corn. Much of that corn is raised on the farms where these cattle are fed, and so it has a net effect on their balance sheets just the same.
6: Heat stress is a concern for pork producers. Dr. Jeff Hansen with Elanco Animal Health says even in controlled environments, weather plays a part in pig development and productivity.
10: Every year we face the same thing, and that is a lot of heat, some really unsavory weather sometimes with rain, and so, you know, pigs don't deal well with heat, and in particular humidity and things like that.
6: Speaking to Brownfield at World Pork Expo, Hansen said panting is the biggest sign of heat stress. I'm Brent Barnett with Brownfield.
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1: 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Hope you're doing well. 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
17: 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Thank you and have a good day.
1: 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Your poultry market news from Des Moines, Iowa. Let's take a look at local corn and soybean numbers at ADM in St. Cloud for today. First of all, look at cash corn. As we see your bid here today, cash corn bid at ADM is at 352. Soybean bid at 1030. Some dairy numbers. A look at butter and cheese here today. First of all, in the butter. Butter 1 1/4 higher, $1.69 1/4. 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Chet $1.44. We'll get to more Noontime News. That's coming up next here on Chasm Radio. 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Also look at your midday weather forecast and more here on Chasm Radio.
0: I'm Megan Grebner with Brownfield. 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
1: More coverage from World Pork Expo that wrapped up yesterday in Des Moines, Iowa. We heard from Rob Brenneman, National Pork Producers Council President and Iowa pork producer, and had a chance to address many issues. And one of those regarding making America healthy again, the MAHA report, that scenario, and just the nutritious value of pork. And he answered a question that referred to our leadership and those in D.C. not quite understanding what farmers do and
18: and what agriculture is all about, and he says a lot of it is educating those folks.
19: Yeah, and you're right, they don't understand. And so what we do is we talk real world, you know, what we experience. Of course, we consume our product, and we know how healthy it is. And so we got to relay that. And how we do it, it seems to be a big concern on how we raise pigs today versus what they think. And so we explain the process of how, you know, how precise our feeding is and what we feed for, how precise our genetics are to help, you know, to help help make a better pig for the protein, you know, for the protein value and the fat value both. And so we breed for that, and we explained that, and they didn't understand that, you know. And the products that they eat, you know, I know there's some issues with herbicides and that stuff, but I explained, you know, we don't spray those directly on the corn. We, you know, it's long gone before the corn gets eaten, and so when the pigs or eat the corn, it's a safe product. And so, you know, you just continue to educate how we do it and why we do it the way we do today. Because we've all done it the other way, and we got better every day we got out of bed because we knew that that was not sustainable. And we believe when we get out of bed today that we're still working towards that same thing. And we are continuously getting better. And sustainability is, you know, we feed the pigs, and they eat the corn off the ground. We put manure on and fertilize and turn around and do the same thing over. And then, you know, it's a healthy product. I mean, that's all you continue to talk about, how you do it.
18: Rhonda Brenneman joining us, a National Pork Producers President and Iowa Pork Producer this week at World Pork Expo. 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More coming up here within the hour. We'll also look at Central Livestock, get their Tuesday sale results. We'll look at grain and cattle futures all right around the corner as well. I mentioned butter and cheese. We'll look at Class 3 milk. Let's do that right now. June milk is 2 cents lower, 16.12. July milk, 7 cents higher, 16.74. August milk, 2 cents higher at 17.21. All right, 12:30, local news in MNN.
20: Network, I'm Tasha Radel. Officials say the Minnesota State Patrol is mourning the loss of a state trooper who died by suicide. Lieutenant Tyler Udy was a respected leader, a dedicated servant, and a friend. Anyone who is struggling should call or text 988. Lieutenant Udy leaves behind a wife and two young children. The first world screwworm case in the U.S. in decades is not expected to lead to mass infestation. Minnesota Board of Animal Health senior veterinarian Katie Corneal.
21: Don't panic, but maintain awareness. This isn't, you know, considered a food safety issue. Our, you know, we consider our meat supply is still safe, but we want to think about food security and how these industries are affected.
20: Firefighters are making steady progress on the Birch Bay Fire northwest of Ely. The wildfire remains at 35 acres and is now 30% contained. This is MNN.
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18: Hey, look at news and MNN here on Chasm Radio. Let's take a look at some more markets here in grain futures. Lower yesterday, lower this morning, lower here at midday. July corn 8 1/4 down at 416 1/4. September corn is 7 cents lower, 425 1/2. Your December corn 6 1/2 lower at 445. Soybean futures July 11 cents lower, 11.18 and a half. Your August soybean futures 9 and a half lower, 11.22 and a half. September soybean futures 8 and a quarter down, 11.18 and a half. Soybean meal and oil trading lower. Wheat futures in Chicago 3 to 4 down right now. July at 5.78 and a quarter. September 5.91 and a quarter, December at 6.10 and a quarter. Hard red winter wheat, July 4 cents down at 6.16 and a quarter, September 4 and a half down, 6.27 and a half, your December 5 and a quarter down at 6.43 and a quarter. Minneapolis spring wheat for today, July right now, 1 3/4 cents down at 6.19 and a quarter. September Minneapolis spring wheat, 2 cents lower, 6.45 and a quarter. We take a look at oats right now, July 4 cents down at 3.14 and a quarter. September a half lower at 3.37 and a half. More markets coming up. A look at livestock right now, relatively lower in the feeder cattle. Had such a big gain yesterday, and seeing lean hogs lower, live cattle mixed. We'll get more details coming up. Right now, let's make our way to Melrose and Kramer Lumber. They got a big day going on over there. Max Steigoff joining us. Max, how you doing?
2: I'm doing good, Joe. How are you?
18: We're doing just fine. What's going on over there at Kramer Lumber?
2: There is a nice little brats and hot dog grilling party because they're having their anniversary sale. And it's going on until about 1 o'clock. There is Easy Care paint sale and contractor pricing on all qualifying items in store. And the brats and hot dogs are being served by the Melrose girls basketball team, and they are getting any free will donations. So make sure you come on down, support the area. It's a fun time. I mean, sun's starting to come out here in Melrose, so it'll be nice to kind of get outside, enjoy some hot dogs or some brats, and maybe a couple of deli bars as well.
18: Mm-hmm. So you guys, how long are you going to be there with the ice cream?
2: Probably until about 1 o'clock.
18: Until about 1 o'clock. Stop on over there and pick up your lumber. You mentioned paint savings. Well, You could fill up that car of yours and redo that apartment this weekend.
2: Well, yeah, I probably could. I don't know if I'm allowed to necessarily make structural changes. Otherwise, I was thinking maybe a nice little jacuzzi in the living room. What do you think, Joe?
18: Well, what do they say? Isn't the saying it's easier to ask for forgiveness than permission, right?
2: I like how you're thinking, Joe. I think we just might do that this weekend.
18: All right. Thanks a lot, Max. Have yourself a good day, okay? Max and Diane over there at Kramer Lumber in Melrose. Go get some of those dilly bars in celebration of June Dairy Month and all the great activities over at Kramer Lumber. Yes, indeed. Make your way on over and do so. Looks like Max and Diane will be there till about 1 o'clock today.
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8: Whether to buy farmland is perhaps the biggest decision you'll have to make with respect to your farming operation as well as your legacy. But there are lots of things to consider before signing on the dotted line.
6: Of course, price is a primary consideration in most transactions, but there are factors that can influence the land's value that aren't necessarily reflected in the sale price. For instance, make sure to account for any improvements that will be needed to buildings, fences, and drainage tile. Also check the watershed and potential drainage or irrigation issues. Is the land in a drainage district? Is there potential for an endangered species habitat designation? Is there an old dump site on the property? Are there any government contracts, such as the CRP, or easements on the property? Is the land leased to a tenant? If so, has the tenancy been terminated? Simply buying the land will not terminate an existing lease. Is there a subsurface tenant? Checking available public records and asking questions of the current owner and neighbors is a good thing to do. Also, physically inspect the property and get the seller to sign a thorough disclosure document. Perhaps most importantly, don't let your emotions drive the decision. This has been the Agricultural Law and Tax Report. I'm Roger McCullough.
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18: Let me look at a few more markets here on Noontime News. So let's take a look at livestock. June live cattle, 82.5 higher. At 250, August live cattle, 5 cents lower, 241.47. October live cattle, 35 cents higher at 234.15. August feeder cattle, 52.5 lower, 352.85. September feeders are 55 cents lower at 349.52. Your October feeder cattle, 77.5 cents lower at 345.87. Lean hogs are lower. June, $1.12 down at 94.17. July hogs are $2.70 lower, 98.90. August lean hogs, $1.92 lower at 97.35. A look at markets. We'll have some weather coming up. Midday weather brought to you by Utter Tech.
9: Chasm weather.
10: Chance for storms this afternoon, otherwise mainly cloudy. High of 79, westerly winds 5 to 10 miles per hour. Mainly clear tonight. Chance for storms 58. Ample sunshine expected tomorrow. High temperatures reach up to 85. Upper 80s Sunday with a slight chance for storms. Turning cooler Monday with highs in the low 80s. Chance for storms continues. From the Weatherology Radio Network, I'm Staff Meteorologist Jennifer Wojcicki on AM 1150 KASM.
18: 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We were at 75 briefly. Morning low 61. Yesterday's high 80. Yesterday's low 62. So we did add 21 more growing degree days. Normal high 76. Normal low is 54. Record high 99 back in 2021. Record low of 40 back in year 2000. At 7/10 of rainfall here at the radio station. 3 miles south of Freeport calling in, reporting in 58/100. Roscoe at 15/100. Downtown St. Anna 8/10. 2 miles southwest of New Munich at 4/10. 2 miles southwest of Richmond, 11/100. West of the Wootik Ranch at 6/10. Lake Henry at 15/100. Belgrade at 6/10. 2 miles west of St. Anna at 74/100. At the Ford Tractor headquarters over there by Farming, they had 2/10. West of Splunk Brook by Holding Ford at 47/100. 6 miles south of Freeport, 2/10. On the north side of Albany, 9/10. Dr. Keith had, what, just 2/10? Our farmer friend in Albany at 77/100. And 3 miles north of Albany at 6/10 in the rain gauge as well. Appreciate all the calls and the text messages in some of those rainfall amounts. You bet. Sure appreciate it. More noontime news coming up. Midday weather brought to you by UtterTech.
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18: More coverage at World Pork Expo as we hear from Brian Humphreys, CEO of the National Pork Producers Council. And many of the discussions included, you know, connections in working with local legislative leaders and national legislative leaders. And Brian always emphasized the importance of having a producer, in this case, a pork producer, talking directly to those legislative leaders. That's what makes the biggest impact.
13: But what really drives it across the line is exactly what they were discussing, which is the producers coming to town, right? The folks that own the farms, live on the farms, work on the farms, coming to town and explaining to elected officials that this is what they need. And that's always been the strength of American agriculture, but specifically the U.S. pork industry is Rob Brenneman, owner of Brenneman Pork, coming to Washington, D.C. and saying, this is what we need. And so we're able to do that. We're able to get things across the line. Rob and I have both been in meetings. Maria's obviously been in a number of them where a producer comes in and says, this is why we need this. And that's what carries it across the line. Now, to the discussion of the Farm Bill moving into the Senate, obviously, we have a lot of work to do there, a lot of conversations yet to be had as we go forward. But again, to the producers coming out, whether it's from Iowa, it's from Illinois, it's from Minnesota, it's from Oklahoma, the producers coming out and talking to their senators about the need for a farm bill, the need for a Prop 12 fix, and remembering that we are a bipartisan organization. We will work with anybody who wants to see the success of American agriculture and rural America, and keeping that in mind as we navigate through these tough conversations. But ultimately, at the end of the day, I believe we're going to get a farm bill through the Senate, and I think we're going to see Prop 12 included in that, because that's what rural America needs, and that's what American agriculture needs, and that's what the U.S. pork industry needs. And at the end of the day, I see no reason for the U.S. Senate to ignore rural America.
14: Let's talk animal health. Where are we at on efforts to fund and codify the U.S. SHIP?
13: Yeah. So Rob mentioned, you're right, the issues that farmers face and the uncertainty that's out there. Animal health is always a concern for folks in our industry. And sometimes that's endemic diseases that we continue to struggle with and work hard to fight in this industry. But there's always the ongoing threat hanging out there around foreign animal diseases like African swine fever or foot and mouth disease. And the industry, several years ago, came together and voluntarily started down the path of building out the Swine Health Improvement Program, or U.S. SHIP, modeled very similarly after the National Poultry Improvement Program, or NPIP. And over the years, as they built that out, it came to the realization that while the industry wants to do things as much as they can themselves, at some point you need the federal government to step in and help navigate that. And so we've been working with USDA on getting SHIP through and set up as a federal advisory committee there. And very recently, just a couple weeks ago, Maria and her team and the producers in the industry were able to work with House Appropriations to get language included for $1.5 million to fund U.S. SHIP program and continue to move that forward. Now, it's got to go. There's several other steps to move forward here. But a couple of things come with that. One, the certainty and the recognition of the value of the U.S. SHIP program. But in a broader context, a recognition of the importance of the industry coming together and for the U.S. government to be involved in that with funding, but also ensuring that, USDA continues to move forward with that. So big win, big success, a lot of area yet to go there. But again, it goes to the value of the producers coming out and explaining the need for that.
18: Brian Humphreys joining us during World Pork Expo this week. Yeah, Brian, National Pork Producers Council CEO, speaking on Wednesday. More coverage coming up here on Chasm Radio. Right now, 13 minutes in front of 1 o'clock. Time now for your midday funeral announcements. They're brought to you by the Shelley Funeral Homes of Little Falls, Piers, Swanville, and Onamia, Cold Spring Floral and Gifts, the Patton Shod Funeral and Cremation Service, Sox Center, Melrose, 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Memorial Mass of Christian Burial for Janice Jan Meyer, age 96, of Melrose, will be Saturday at 11 at St. Mary's Church in Melrose. A visitation would be 9:30 till 11 at the church on Saturday morning for Janice Jan Meyer, age 96. A Catholic Memorial Mass for Karen Van Buscombe, age 84, of St. Joe. Now to be held at St. John's Abbey in Collegeville on Monday at 10 a.m. A reception will follow the burial for Karen Van Buscombe, age 84, of St. Joe. Mass of Christian Burial for Mary Wenning, age 80, of Melrose. That'll be Monday at 11 at St. Mary's Church in Melrose. A visitation will be 9 till 10:45 at the church on Monday morning for Mary Wenning, age 80, of Melrose. A funeral for John Beckius, age of 60, of Rockville. That'll be Monday at 11 at the St. Boniface Church in Cold Spring. A visitation will be 4 till 7 Sunday night at the Winter Funeral Home in Richmond, and from 10 till 10:45 Monday at the St. Boniface Church, Narthex, for John Beckius, age 60. Mass of Christian Burial for Gloria Swanson Burcham, age 94. Mass of Christian Burial will be Monday at 11 at Sacred Heart Church in Flensburg. A visitation will be 1 hour before the services. Once again for Gloria Swanson Burcham, age 94. Memorial Mass of Christian Burial for Herbert Herb Peters, age 89, of Sox Center. That'll be Monday at 1 o'clock at the Our Lady of Angels Church in Sox Center. A visitation will be 5 till 8 Sunday night at the Patton Shod Funeral Home in Sox Center, and from noon till 12:45 Monday at the church for Herb Peters, age 89, of Sox Center. Mass of Christian Burial for Richard Dick McCoy, age 89, of Painesville. Service will be Tuesday at 11 at the St. Louis Catholic Church in Painesville. A visitation will be held from 5 till 7 Monday night and after 10 Tuesday at the St. Louis Church. A rosary will be prayed at 10:15 Tuesday at the church for Richard Dick McCoy, age 89. Mass of Christian Burial for William Bill Posterick, age 91, of Foley. That'll be held Tuesday at 11 at the St. Elizabeth's Catholic Church in Brenneville. A visitation will be 4 till 8 Monday night at the Foley Funeral Home. A parish prayer service will be held at 7. And visitation will continue Tuesday at the church from 10 till 11 for William Bill Posterick, age 91. A funeral service for Willard Grossinger of Watkins. A funeral service will be Tuesday at 11 at St. Anthony's Parish in Watkins for Willard Grossinger of Watkins. Memorial services for Harvey Imdick, age of 76, Osaka Center, formerly of Albany. That'd be held Wednesday at 11 at the Pat and Shad Funeral Home in Melrose. A visitation will be held from 9:30 till 11 at the funeral home on Wednesday morning for Harvey Imdick, age of 76, of Sauk Center, and formerly of Albany. Currently 12:52, right now 74 degrees.
11: My name is Laura Cordham, and I live in Long Prairie, Eagle Bend area.
15: Laura is another in a long line of homeowners who decided to work with Hennin Floor Covering in Freeport. 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
18: 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More from World Pork Expo this week. Pat McGonigal, he is the Iowa Pork Producers Association CEO. Now, he had a question to him where obviously his focus is in the state of Iowa, but, you know, whether you get a win in Iowa on a certain issue or a win on a national level, how does that all kind of work together and how do you kind of, you know, get the same going in the same direction, you know what I mean, as far as issues, because every state is different, which may have a different higher priority when it comes to certain items. And he had a good response to that as well when he was asked that question on Wednesday at World Pork Expo in Des Moines.
19: Yeah, I think, and this is true with nearly all states, not just Iowa, a lot of the environmental regulations are done at the state level. And so it's important that state pork organizations have a sound policy to government affairs activity there to make sure the producer's voice and we get reasonable regulation. I think so environmental, the water quality issue obviously is growing significantly in not just Iowa but in a number of states. The other component that I see is animal health. And so some of the regulation happens at the state level. So in particular for foreign animal disease, a lot of that happens, not a lot, but some of it happens at the state. So it's important that every state pork organization have some communication into that channel and has a voice into that to make it reasonable and doable. And I think then you see other things that pop up at other states. A lot of them show up, you know, look at, we have issues in Massachusetts and California that are impacting farms here in Iowa. So that's where we really rely on MPPC to help keep an eye on that radar so that our producers are represented in that discussion. But a lot of issues, particularly in the last 4 or 5 years, have popped up at the state level and then go to Washington, D.C. So I think it's important for state pork organizations to have solid public policy activities, and most of them do.
18: Yeah, some great insights right there, Pat McGonigal, Iowa Pork Producers Association CEO, speaking at World Pork Expo this week. And once again, coverage brought to you by the Minnesota Corn Growers, Minnesota Pork, and the Minnesota Soybean Research and Promotion Council. Yes, indeed, more coming up on that as well. Let's take a look at Wall Street, some midday financials. What are we seeing markets here on your Friday midday today? And let's take a gander. Your Dow, S&P, and NASDAQ trading lower. Your Dow 400 points lower. and 51,166. Some commodity numbers. We do see crude oil right now, $2.93 a barrel lower at $90.11. Your gold right now, $139 an ounce, lower $4,365 an ounce. Silver right now at $69 even, which is down $4.97. Let's make our way to Central Livestock. Recap that Tuesday sale. Your report is brought to you by...
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18: 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Mixed grade at 240 to 247. 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Holstein steers at 229 to 241, mixed grade at 218 to 224. Market cows, $1.31 to $1.5250, high yielders, $1.56 to $1.90, thin and shelly, $1.20 and lower. Market bulls at 217 to 228. Your baby calf market, we saw Holstein calves at 1100 to 1485 by the head. Crossbred beef calves at 1500 to 1910 by the head. That's a wrap on the Tuesday sale at Central Livestock in Albany.
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1: Chasm's top of the hour update. Everything you need to know. It's our home, too. Stand by.
2: 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I'm Chris Caraccio.
3: Wall Street is seeing stocks fall across the board so far this trading session. The Nasdaq has been down over 800 points at times today. The Dow Jones Industrial Average has been down over 400 points, while the S&P 500 has been down close to 2%. President Trump says he's open to meeting the Supreme Leader of Iran if it was to make a deal. He made the comment yesterday while fielding questions from reporters in the Oval Office. Trump said, "If we make a deal, it's possible," despite the fact that the Ayatollah's father had been killed by a U.S.-Israeli airstrike at the start of Operation Epic Fury. Senate Republicans have passed a $70 billion bill to fund ICE through the rest of President Trump's term, NBC's Garrett Haake reports.
4: All Democrats and one Republican voting against it. The debate has caused a partial shutdown for months in Washington. Democrats criticizing recent ICE controversies, including the deaths of two protesters, amid Trump's aggressive immigration crackdown.
3: The Senate voted through the night on multiple amendments to the bill in an 18-hour-long votorama. The new bill includes about $38 billion for ICE, about $22 billion for the Border Patrol, and $5 billion for the Department of Homeland Security. It does not include security funding for the White House ballroom, nor does it restrict Trump's $1.8 billion anti-weaponization fund for his political allies. A safety review of the abortion pill mifepristone is going ahead, according to an FDA official. The analysis is likely to take 6 months to complete, but initial results could be released earlier. Updates on the review come as the White House faces pressure from anti-abortion lawmakers and activists who want the FDA to revoke Biden-era rules that allows mifepristone to be ordered through the mail and prescribed by telehealth. The NBA Finals picks back up tonight. The Knicks and Spurs square off in Game 2 in San Antonio. New York leads 1-0 in the series after clawing back from a second-half 14-point deficit to win Game 1 Wednesday. After tonight, the series shifts to New York next week. I'm Chris Caraccio, NBC News Radio. NASA's next lunar mission, Artemis 3, will be launching from Florida's Space Coast, and this time history gets a luxury upgrade. Astronauts stepping out onto the moon will be wearing groundbreaking spacesuits co-designed by Italian fashion giant Prada and engineered for extreme lunar terrain. With that announcement, the countdown to 2027's anticipated launch is now stylishly on. Retired 60 Minutes correspondent Steve Croft says the program is no more. The longtime correspondent suggested in a recently published profile with New York Magazine that the program, quote, as the audience has known it, no longer exists. Croft said the firings are too substantial, and his remarks follow the ousting of fellow longtime correspondent Scott Pelley, who accused the network's new leader, Barry Weiss, of murdering 60 Minutes. Croft spent four decades with CBS, and three of those decades were dedicated to 60 Minutes before his retirement in 2019. Today, we are celebrating not one, but two food products. Free tennis with more.
5: Today is National Donut Day, honoring the donut lassies who served donuts to soldiers during World War I. It won't be hard to find a discount or BOGO today. We're also celebrating the popular red sauce that started out as fermented fish, but thankfully it's now just tomato-based. Ketchup used to be the number one condiment in the U.S., but it was bested by salsa back in 1991. So today you have two foods to consume, just not together. I'm Bree Tennis.
6: Blaming all on my roots, I showed up in boots and ruined your blind tie affair.
3: Garth Brooks is reportedly considering selling his music catalog. The Wall Street Journal reported that the deal could be valued as high as $2 billion. If finalized, the sale could include the country singer's rights and catalog of recorded music. It would become one of the largest sales of a single artist's catalog in history. I'm Chris Caraccio, NBC News Radio.
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4: 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We take a look at your weather at 10 after 1. 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Ray, bright sunshine right now, but you're still tracking a storm system, you're saying?
5: Yeah, pretty good batch of showers and thunderstorms off to our north right now, and we expect some activity to build further south as we head into the afternoon and early evening hours, so still looking at a good chance of thunderstorms developing, high temperature of 79, with southeast winds at 5 to 10. Tonight, thunderstorms ending fairly early in the evening with a low of 58. Saturday, sunny, high of 85. Sunday, chance of showers and thunderstorms with a high of 88 degrees. And for Monday, chance of thunderstorms with a high of 82. In the Weatherology Weather Center, I'm meteorologist Ray Miller.
4: Ray, we appreciate the report as always. You enjoy your weekend for me, okay?
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4: There's Ray Miller with weather right here on KASM. We sit at 76 degrees right now in central Minnesota, 76 daytime high here into the 1 o'clock hour. Morning low is 61. Yesterday, 80 the high, 62 the low. Normal high, 76, a low of 54. Record high, 99, 2021. Record low, 40 in the year 2000. Your Arcos Weather Center has humidity at 75%, pressure 29.80. Winds from the northwest at 3 miles an hour. Visibility at 10 miles. Dew point at 63. Sunrose at 5:31. It'll set at 9:04. 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They bring you weather right here on KASM. Farm retirement auction on Tuesday, June 9th at 10 a.m. Dan and Katie Swartzenruber auction put on by Winter Auction Service. Colonel Dan will be out on the scene on Tuesday at 18392 Highway 27 in Long Prairie. They have horse-drawn machinery, shop tools, miscellaneous farm equipment, horses, a cow, harnesses, eveners, round pens, buggies, cement mixers, construction tools, stoves, tables, chairs, boats, fish houses, sporting equipment, guns, household items, small items, and miscellaneous steel and trim. From Long Prairie, take US 71 for 6 miles, turn right onto Minnesota 27 for 4.8 miles. Destination is on the right. Osakis, turn right onto East Nokomis Street for a half a mile, then turn left onto Minnesota 27 for 8 miles. Destination is on the left. That is the Dan and Katie Swartzenruber auction, held at 10. 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
2: 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Night Owls will be playing this upcoming Sunday, 1 until 4, at the Holding Fort American Legion. 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

0: From the club right here on KASM, happy birthday to all those celebrating on June the 5th. 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Happy birthday, Kenny Clare of Richmond, from Corey and Missy Kramer. Happy birthday, Kenny. Happy birthday. It's a anniversary. Ryan and Ashley Orbeck of Cold Spring from Grandma and Grandpa Leeser. Happy anniversary to Ryan and Ashley. Happy birthday to Gene Rudolph of Sauk Rapids, from your sister Mary Ann and brother-in-law Ron Ritter. Happy 70th anniversary to Art and Lucy Koopmeiners of St. Cloud, from Donna Landwehr. Happy anniversary to the Koopmeiners. Happy birthday, Ashley Gable of Avon, from the in-laws. Happy 8th birthday to Lizzie Schmitz, from your grandma and grandpa, Lizzie of Albany. Happy birthday, Lizzie. Happy birthday to Art and Lucy Koopmeiners, anniversary, 70th wedding anniversary from their family and friends. I'd like to wish Art and Lucy Koopmeiners a very, very happy 70th anniversary from their family and friends. Happy anniversary, Art and Lucy. And a happy birthday to Vicki Molitor of Sauk Rapids from Mom and Dad Willenbrink. There's the birthdays. There's the anniversary right here on KASM. 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

0: Minnesota News Network. I'm Tasha Radel. Firefighters are making steady progress on the Birch Bay Fire northwest of Ely. The wildfire remains at 35 acres and is now 30% contained. A Todd County man has pleaded guilty to 6 counts of first-degree criminal sexual conduct for sexually assaulting 6 juveniles over a 7-year period. 53-year-old Mervyn Kaufman admitted to assaults that occurred between 2015 and 2022 at his family home near Clarissa. Prince Celebration Week continues in Minneapolis tonight with the Celebration of Life 10th Anniversary Concert at the Armory. Kevin Kurt of Meet Minneapolis says Morris Day and members of Prince's bands, The Revolution and New Power Generation, are among the performers.
1: People truly enjoy that music, that Minneapolis sound that Prince helped put on the map. You know, some of those were there before him, but he really, you know, established that and spread it far and wide.
0: This is MNN.
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8: Little pressure by the Dutchman in the backcourt. Huskies break that pressure. Net to the hoop. Net gets it to roll in. Isaac Net. Nice little move that he found some open space, put it up and in.
9: Kalonji in the corner with two. Top of the key, Meyer for the win. She got it! Paige hits it at the horn. Her 33rd point of the night. Broken play into the corner. Meyer wide open for three, and it's nothing but net.
10: Oh, and Cole Schmidt drives it to left field. This one is back by the fence, and we are tied at 3-3 on the first pitch. Donnie Hyden's got goosebumps on his head right now. I can see them as Yes.
11: Friday afternoon means on the ball with Randy and Kirby, brought to you by Dr. Keith Schlepper of Chiropractic Connection in St. Joe.
12: On the ball on your Friday right here on KASM, we welcome you to the first June edition of On the Ball. Randy Rothstein joins me in studio as On the Ball brought to you by Chiropractic Connection. Randall, how was your Dilly Bar giveaway?
13: It was well attended. Well attended. They had us inside because threat of rain, so it was muggy inside.
12: Did you get any rain?
13: Just very light
12: drops.
13: Sprinkles.
12: Okay.
13: Just real light sprinkles. Yeah, but I mean, lots of people. I think I left them with maybe 30 Dilly Bars.
12: Oh,
13: so, yeah.
12: All right.
13: Yeah.
12: And yet, I see no pulled pork sandwich in either of my hands, Randy.
13: Yeah. That's tough to get it from Cold Spring to here, Kirby.
12: They were just staring at you.
13: Yeah.
12: You got to about farming, and then had to take a bite. I suppose.
13: Yeah.
12: I believe you. Max walked in today and said the Twins should really look into these prospects they got in St. Paul. This Walner and Lewis kid, they're really hitting good. And I laughed. Walner had 3 home runs yesterday.
13: Yeah.
12: Lewis has 8 in 2 weeks down
13: eight,
12: there.
13: 8 home runs, hitting .367.
12: Yeah.
13: Got a pile of RBIs. Yeah. Eventually they're going to come back. Yeah. It's like that's minor league pitching.
12: This is major league pitching.
13: This is major league pitching.
12: Right.
13: How do you prevent yourself from going in that slump again? Yeah.
12: Well, what's stopping them from calling them up right now, I guess? How much success are these guys going to have down
13: well,
12: there?
13: Right. And if they're having so much success down there, bring the hitting coach from down there up to the majors and send the majors hitting coach down. Yeah.
12: Not a bad idea. Try to mix it up a little bit.
13: You know, they're going to come back eventually, and they're going to get another shot just because they are some of those revered prospects, players in our organization that we're going to give multiple chances to. Just like Miguel Sano, we gave him shot after shot after shot. And
12: he played a lot.
13: He did.
12: Yep.
13: He did. So I'd see him back in a Twins uniform. Now, will they bring the bats back with them? I hope they do. I hope they do. Because, boy, if they could hit like they're hitting St. Paul.
12: That'd be nice.
13: We could do some damage in that division of ours right now.
12: White Sox Twins took 2 of 3 and then lost one last night to the Royals. Royals
13: six and
12: in
13: a
12: town.
13: Half out.
12: Seven out.
13: Seven out now after last night's loss.
12: Right. Yeah. And you look at, because Cleveland had a pretty good hot streak.
13: They did.
12: But after that, they, you know, kind of came back.
13: To reality.
12: Came back to reality a little bit. But, I mean, that's all it takes. You get that 10-game little heater right there. Then you build a 7-game lead.
13: Absolutely.
12: Type of thing.
13: Absolutely.
12: Who did, Ober? Ober's on the IL now.
13: Yeah, at least 15 days. He's kind of blaming Major League Baseball a little bit for his injury. Blaming the ball. They didn't rub that down. That game that he had to grip that baseball so hard because they didn't rub it down with mud before the game.
12: And then that went
13: put more
12: his
13: pressure
12: elbow
13: on
12: or?
13: His elbow.
12: Okay.
13: Yeah. But this has been reoccurring for Bailey. He's had some arm issues the last 2 years.
12: Yeah.
13: And so I think it's more Bailey, got to take better care of that arm.
12: They traded Simeon Woods Richardson, Randy.
13: Not a surprise to me. I think he wore out his time in the organization, and Twins felt if they could get some cash and maybe put it somewhere else, yeah. I know you never want to trade arms away, but I think the Twins were done with him. And yeah. You know, in the major leagues, these guys aren't stupid either, Kirby. They understand when maybe a change of scenery is good for a ball player.
12: Sure.
13: And that's probably the case.
12: When I saw that it was for cash considerations, my initial thought was, how much do we have to give the Blue Jays to take him? Turns out we got the money back.
13: We did get some money.
12: But when I first saw that, it was like, boy.
13: No. I mean, he, in the last few years, he's had some shining moments, but this year there was no shining moments.
12: No. No, he had an ERA of 4 for 24 and 25, and right now he can't get it under 7.
13: Yeah.
12: And it's high 7, 7.74. So not really what you want to see, and maybe a change of scenery,
13: uh-huh.
12: So be it. That eliminates us. You can't pitch him when he's not on your team. You know what I mean?
13: True.
12: Like, who was it? Reyes grabbed his arm last week, and Sim started in a spot start. Can't do that when he's not here.
13: Yeah.
12: So.
13: And it might be a sign, too, that some guys are going to come back from IR. I think who's the guy we got from Philadelphia again for?
12: Abel?
13: Abel, yeah. He threw an on-field session yesterday of 35 to 40 pitches with live batters in the box and no pain. So there's a possibility he could maybe be back sometime next week.
12: It's been a while for Mick.
13: Yeah.
12: We haven't seen him since April?
13: April.
12: Yeah.
13: He started out pretty good, too.
12: He did, yeah. We had a nice start for him.
13: You know, that's the thing. That's why Simeon Woods was expendable, because you got guys like Abel who will be coming back here. And
12: they like Prelip?
13: Yeah. Prelip, he started out hot. He's had some struggles lately, giving up a few runs, but I think that's that part of becoming a major league pitcher, that you have to go through some tough times, too. And so Prelip's going to, I think, help the Twins down the road.
12: He's going, is he Sunday? Zebby tonight, Ryan tomorrow? Does that sound right?
13: Yeah.
12: It would be a good time to be a pitcher in the Twins organization, because there's not a lot of, like, staples. Ryan is a staple. Bradley's probably a staple. Right. Other than that, is anyone that not expendable type of deal?
13: Right.
12: Like, you wouldn't say, well, you can't trade Taylor Rogers. It's like, you could trade Taylor Rogers.
13: You could trade Taylor Rogers.
12: If someone wanted Taylor Rogers, we'd gladly give them Taylor Rogers. Topa. Yeah.
13: That arm's got a lot of miles on it.
12: Right.
13: A lot of miles.
12: He's
13: not the dominating left-hander that he once was.
12: But, I mean, that was 10 years ago.
13: I know.
12: When he came up. To think that that's just going to work for 10 years out of the bullpen?
13: Yeah.
12: That's not, I mean, that's a pretty tall order for a guy like
13: it's
12: that.
13: Not Aroldis Chapman.
12: No.
13: Like that.
12: Well, he doesn't have a 100-mile-an-hour fastball.
13: Right.
12: Who's hitting the ball this week, Randy?
13: A Keyshaw has picked it up a little bit.
12: He has.
13: Yeah, he's
12: that's good.
13: Been pounding the ball around a little bit, which is good to see.
12: He's a bit of a spark plug out on the bases too.
13: Yeah, I read a report before coming in that Twins may bring back that infield that they've looked for in incorporating Culpepper into it, the shortstop down in the minor leagues, where all of a sudden you've got Culpepper and Royce Lewis and Lee and Keyshaw in the mix in the infield. And
12: So Lewis would play first?
13: Lewis would potentially play first with
12: He's
13: Clemens.
12: He's played a little first in
13: with
12: St.
13: Clemens.
12: Paul.
13: And Cody Clemens has been a surprise. I mean, he had two home runs last night again. Mm-hmm. He's starting to hit the ball. Played a great first base last night. Had two awesome plays at first last night. You know, I know I don't get to watch the Twins enough, but last night, being it was raining, I got
12: to watch the Twins. Yeah.
13: But typically, I'm out hoeing and tilling. But, yeah.
12: Well, they're on a channel you don't get tonight, Randy. And you have a game anyway.
13: That's right.
12: So, no Twins for you this evening.
13: Yeah. No, but Austin Martin is definitely cooled.
12: Cody Clemens is playing. They're paying him, like, nothing.
13: Nothing.
12: And so, obviously, you don't have much of an investment in him,
13: mm-hmm.
12: but the fact that you're getting that kind of production for, I can't find his contract. I'm pretty sure it's under $1 million, though.
13: Really?
12: So, yeah, it's an opportunity for him to take advantage of a chance for himself right here.
13: There was a picture of him last week when the Twins were in Boston of Roger Clemens' dad and Cody standing behind the batting cage. And it's like, you wonder what that conversation was all about.
12: Yeah.
13: It's like, well, Dad, I'm a hitter and you were a pitcher. But it's like, wonder what it's like to have one of the greatest pitchers of all time.
12: Be your dad. And like, and Roger Clemens grounded you.
13: Yeah.
12: Or Roger Clemens brought you out for ice cream. And so just.
13: Exactly.
12: Yeah, crazy.
13: Yeah, it is.
12: This guy that I would assume everywhere they lived when he was young, New York, Boston, Houston, Toronto, he was a god.
13: Absolutely.
12: And that was your dad.
13: That was my dad. He's just my dad.
12: The whole time.
13: And
12: we
13: loved it when Dad would play ball with us boys. Mm-hmm. Yeah, because there was a few other brothers. Yeah.
12: Yeah, they all the first name that starts with K.
13: Okay.
12: For strikeout for Roger, obviously.
13: Right?
12: Yeah.
13: Okay.
12: And I remember when, because the University of Texas always does like an alumni game that the Rocket would still pitch in. And he faced one of them. I don't think it was Cody. I think it was one of his younger brothers because I think Cody's one of the olders. He's 30, so he would have been born in like 96. Yeah. They might have even had – maybe there is older than him. But Roger struck out the kid, and the kid was like a low-level prospect at that time. And it was like, man, your dad's Roger Clemens. Like, I'm you know, minor league baseball player, but my dad can still strike me out.
13: Crazy.
12: Like, that stinks.
13: Yeah.
12: But Byron – he's still hitting his solo home runs, Randy.
13: He's getting his share of his solo home runs, yep. He's not getting to play center field as much. They are putting, is it Kreidler out there?
12: Yep.
13: Yeah.
12: Would they trade him? Or do you think he's set? Like, he likes it here? He likes
13: After
12: that.
13: Last year, nothing would surprise me with this organization.
12: It's a good point.
13: I still think deep down, Tom Pollad is building for the future. And if it's acquiring more prospects, I think he thinks he has the core in some of the younger stars, in the Royce Lewis, in the Brooks Lee, in the pitching staff, some of those younger guys. And guys like Buxton might be expendable. Joe Ryan, he might be expendable.
12: Just maybe?
13: Yeah.
12: When's the draft?
13: End of June.
12: Is it the end of June?
13: Yeah.
12: Okay.
13: Yeah.
12: We got the third pick.
13: Hey, get a good player out of that.
12: Is there any, let me guess.
13: Are there any studs coming out of college?
12: I was just looking for, I wanted.
13: Twins, historically, Kirby,
12: shortstop.
13: Have always taken a shortstop out of high school.
12: Right.
13: You know, they like to build those prospects within their organization. They don't want almost the ready for prime time player.
12: There's the top three prospects that I'm seeing are shortstop, catcher, 21, 18, and 20. So one of them is a high schooler. So by that measure, Randy's thinking we're going to take Grady Emerson, the high school shortstop, who's 18 years old, probably from he's Texas kid.
13: Sure.
12: So 6'2", 180 pounds, throws right, bats left. I was hoping once upon a time, maybe you just want, just maybe it'd be the year there'd be a good pitcher or three good pitchers.
13: Sure.
12: And we could go get the next big thing. The fifth best prospect is a pitcher from UC Santa Barbara. Is that where we want to go? I don't know. We'll see. I'd bet on a shortstop.
13: Yep.
12: 1, 2, 3, 4. And this is just MLB's website rankings. The teams could have way different stuff, but the top four of the top eight are shortstops.
13: Interesting.
12: So I didn't get a date on that. We have a Brownfield Market update. Randy and I will keep talking sports coming up on the way on the Ball. Your update brought to you by Pine Country Bank.
14: Corn and hogs were lower. Cattle were mostly higher. Hello, I'm Megan Grebner with your commodity market update on Brownfield. Farming is in your DNA. It's in Stein's as well. Stein offers seed genetics developed by farmers for farmers. Stein has yield. Soybeans were lower on fund and technical selling. The market's waiting for an announcement that China has purchased some soybeans. Soybean meal and soybean oil were both lower. July beans down 8 at 11.21.5. August beans down 6 at 11.26.5. Corn was lower on fund and technical selling. Growing conditions in the U.S. are generally favorable, and there are large crops expected out of South America. Energy markets have also moved sharply lower today. July corn down 7.5 at 4.17. September corn down 5.25 at 4.27.5. The wheat complex was mostly lower. There's plenty of wheat available on the global market, and U.S. wheat isn't priced competitively. The market continues to watch the start of winter wheat harvest in the U.S. along with global harvest progress. In Chicago, July wheat was down 1.75 at 580. September wheat down 2.25 at 593. In Kansas City, July wheat was up a quarter at 620.5. And in Minneapolis, July wheat down 1.25 at 619.75. Live and feeder cattle were mostly higher on tight supplies. Box beef was higher and sharply higher at midday. August live cattle up 12 at 241.65. October lives up 32 at 234.12. August feeder cattle are up 52 cents at 353.90. Hogs were lower on fund and technical selling in the lower cash business. Butcher hogs were steady, and the major directs were all down. July lean hogs down 280 at 98.80. August lean hogs were down $2.05 at 97.22. I'm Megan Grebner, Brownfield Ag News.
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16: There's much talk in the church about discovering our purpose in this life. Some people see this as finding out who we're going to marry, what job we're going to have, how many children we'll have, and the many important decisions we have to make every day. But the Bible teaches us that our purpose for being here is much higher than these things. According to Romans 8:28, we are called to His purpose. We are here on this earth to bring glory to Him by fulfilling His purpose on this earth. If you really want to know what God's purpose for your life is, and desire to be driven by that purpose, it will lead you to the kind of success that matters most. Ask yourself this important question. Does my life bring glory to God? Whatever I'm doing, wherever God has placed me, is my life bringing glory to God? That's God's purpose for you, and that's the truth.
2: 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Thanks for listening.
12: Back on the Ball right here on KASM. As On the Ball brought to you by Chiropractic Connection. Randy and I talk Twins. What else is going on in the world of baseball that's surprising you right now, Randy, other than the Mets?
13: Other than the Mets?
12: The last place Mets with $350 million payroll?
13: American League, there's really not a lot to talk about. I have not watched a lot of baseball, I will be honest with you. It's just...
12: It's early.
13: It's early, yep. Yeah.
12: Twins aren't very good.
13: No.
12: Tough to get into it.
13: Yankees, I mean, Judge goes down with...
12: He's out for a couple months?
13: Potentially.
12: With a rib?
13: A season-ending injury, yeah.
12: They're a half game back.
13: Yeah.
12: Surprising Seattle, I guess. A little over 500. Mm. And they're in first place. Milwaukee's good. Dodgers are great, obviously.
13: Yeah.
12: Braves have the best record in baseball.
13: Hey, Twins, to put a ribbon or a bow on the Twins, we miss Ryan Jeffers a lot. To have Carantini playing catcher
12: every day
13: is just not cool, in my opinion.
12: Not going to cut it.
13: No. He was having an all-star season, but his progress.
12: Well, his ABS challenging alone would get him to the all-star
13: right?
12: game, I'd
13: his
12: say.
13: Progress has been slow. His recovery, that hamlet bone or whatever in his hand.
12: Yeah.
13: So we'll see how fast he makes it back.
12: That's his glove hand?
13: I don't know for sure.
12: I thought it was his glove hand. Yeah. And, I mean, how do you get ready to catch 100 pitches at 100 miles an hour with a sore hand?
13: Yeah.
12: So, Randy, I watched baseball yesterday. I went to the section championship for Section 8. 3A, Recorey beating Wilmer. I saw a play I had not seen before. A little trick play.
13: No way.
12: Trick play.
13: No
12: I hadn't
13: way.
12: Seen a play like this before, Randy.
13: You've seen it all.
12: I now may have seen it at all, but I hadn't before yesterday. Congratulations to yours and my alma mater, Recorey, going to the state tournament. So Wilmer's got a runner on first. Recorey's up by 4 in the 6th inning. Recorey's the home team. There's nobody out, and the kid steals. And the Recorey catcher catches it and quickly throws it to third. The guy's stealing second. He throws it to third. Shortstop runs towards the first base dugout where Recorey was sitting. Second baseman runs over there. Pitcher, catcher, first baseman, they're all running over there. And the guy who steals second starts he turns at second and goes to third. And he's looking over there. And the third baseman tags him out because he had the ball the whole time. And I was like, wow, you talk about selling it. You had all those infielders and the pitcher and the catcher.
13: Where was his third base coach?
12: That's,
13: unreal.
12: That's where my thought was right away.
13: Yeah.
12: When I saw him get to second and keep going, it's like, oh, no, because the third base coach was yelling, like, on the bag, stay there. But I guess, you know, you see everyone running like that, you're thinking, oh, the ball must have kicked over there.
13: Yeah.
12: Or something like that. Yeah. So, yeah, third baseman tagged him.
13: Interesting.
12: Yeah, and I was the Wilmer coaching staff was out arguing the call, and I couldn't really figure out what leg they would have to stand on. But I guess that there's
13: Did any of the Ricori players leave the field of play?
12: Like into the dugout?
13: Or out of the fair territory?
12: You can't do that or what?
13: I don't know. That's where I would say, is that potentially a rule infringement?
12: I was sitting by a guy who umps, and he was thinking that there is a rule that you can't, like, if there was a bunt, and I was coaching third base, and you were playing third, and the whole team was yelling 1-1-1, and I yelled 2, like, I guess that technically is illegal or something. Like, you can't, it's almost like a balk. You can't mislead a base runner by saying, like,
13: really?
12: Hey, 4-4-4-4-4, so he's thinking there's a play at the plate, when really he would have been out at third. That's what he said their only argument would have been. And the umps, three umps, yeah, talked about it for a while. Wilmer coach came and argued again, and then they talked about it again. It was like a 5-6 minute thing here. But that was the only thing he could think of, because it's like no one touched him other than the kid who had the ball. So there's no interferences or anything like that. But I don't know. Remember the 91 World Series when Gagne and Knobloch beat Lonnie Smith?
13: Yep.
12: Where it's like, was that misleading him? Because it was a hit and run type of deal. So I don't know. No. Trick play. Congrats to the Spartans. Play. Jeffrey had one up his sleeve on that one,
13: that's
12: I guess.
13: That's right.
12: Cathedral going to state as well.
13: Are they?
12: Yep.
13: That's a good team. Crusaders are a really good team.
12: They had a walk-off hit to beat Foley. They had to be beaten twice, and in game one they had a walk-off.
13: Okay.
12: Over there. So, Cathedrals, did you see them or did Max see them?
13: I saw them in farming.
12: Yeah.
13: That was a 17-0 win over Albany.
12: Right.
13: Yeah.
12: The hitting shoes were on.
13: That's right.
12: For Cathedral. Some boppers or classic Bob Carnball?
13: There was two boppers.
12: And then some slap.
13: Yep.
12: Slap hitting fast guys.
13: You bet.
12: Bob Carn special.
13: Running the bases.
12: Running the bases. Doing everything right the entire time. The beauty of the game of baseball, sometimes you go to the park and you will see something.
13: You will see something new.
12: You never seen before.
13: Which is kind of cool.
12: So,
13: yeah.
12: Interesting stuff. Randy, you got baseball tonight?
13: I do. I'm going to go over to the County Line League, and Painesville is going to host New London Spicer tonight. And I heard you mention Scott Rambo this morning, and I don't think Scott plays anymore.
12: Oh, really?
13: No. I know
12: Spencer lied to me.
13: Jake Rambo plays. Yeah.
12: Spencer lied to me, but they maybe haven't played the Twins yet.
13: That's right.
12: So
13: yeah.
12: Okay.
13: Yeah.
12: Well, one Rambo will be enough.
13: You got it.
12: Traditionally, those Rambo boys were.
13: Yeah, they hit the ball all
12: good.
13: Over the park. Yeah.
12: 7:30.
13: 7:30. Yep. 7:30 tonight, and yeah. Should be fun. That County Line League, now part of our Region 8C, so gives me an opportunity to look at some of that talent over in that region.
12: Sure. Well, you saw plenty of Painesville last year.
13: Oh, yeah. Regal Eagles, they had representatives by this morning. They're getting ready. They're selling their
12: promotional book. I thought I saw a buyer in the lobby
13: for a little bit. There was a Tommy buyer.
12: Yeah.
13: Yeah, and he was by this morning and getting ready for regions coming up in August.
12: Sure. So.
13: It'd be fun, and they're all those games are going to be at Regal.
12: Don't look now, Randy. It's coming right up.
13: Yeah. Yeah. And we've got the best seat in the house.
12: They got it all cleaned out for us, or what?
13: Well, there is some netting there, so you should be able to feel a little safer.
12: We're a little farther down the line, aren't we?
13: No.
12: Or right on top of it
13: we're
12: there?
13: We're right on top of home plate. Yeah,
12: it's been a while. What did they? That was 06 they had regions?
13: Or Tommy, 20 years. Yep.
12: No, 06.
13: 20 years.
12: Randy, that was our first region together. You and me.
13: Wow.
12: That was a quick 20 years, huh?
13: You need a Kleenex for the tear in your eye?
12: No, a bug flew in there. That's not what you think it is. But, yeah.
13: That's where I said, Curb, you can come along and, hey.
12: And never left.
13: God dang it.
12: Yeah. Famous last words for Randy.
13: It's like a wood tick.
12: Yeah. Can't get rid of the guy. That was actually, so looking back on those days when it was only the six-team region, and we do what, 2 games a day? And that was it? Sometimes maybe 3, but yeah.
13: Not like that year we did a 9-team region
12: in Painesville.
13: 5 games.
12: Yeah, 2016. 5-game day. And you did play-by-play for all of them.
13: I did. Yep. Donnie Heinen joined me in color, but, yeah, it was a lot of talk.
12: That was a lot of talking. By the end, I'm sure you were I bet you didn't watch the Twins when you got home that night.
13: Probably not.
12: Just maybe
13: probably not.
12: Do something else.
13: I looked at the refrigerator door and I said,
12: that's a lot of beer in there.
13: That's a lot of beer.
12: wonder how many of those I could drink real right. quick. So, yeah, tonight 7:30, 7:20-ish for a
13: I would say 7:20 or so. Yeah, pregame.
12: What's your weather looking like this evening?
13: Not going to even worry about it. Because if I start talking,
12: how nice it is.
13: Here comes the rain or how nice it is, yeah, one of them's going to bite me in the butt.
12: Well, as on my way out the door yesterday to buzz on over to Joe Faber Field, I said, Randy, am I going to get wet? And you said,
13: hit and miss.
12: Maybe. I don't know. By the time I got home, it was still beautiful. It was perfect at the game.
13: Yeah.
12: And then when I get home, here came the rain. So.
13: But it wasn't a lot
12: no.
13: by us.
12: No. But just the darkness.
13: That's, my wife was watching that record game, too, and she goes, well, it's good they didn't play a second game because they probably would have got rain in that second game.
12: Probably, because I think that area got a little more moisture than we did. More on the ball. We'll chat with Dr. Keith. We're still going to talk about the NBA and NHL finals, all coming up right here on KASM.
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5: NBC News Radio. I'm Chris Caraggio. Stocks are sinking on Wall Street. A major sell-off in chip stocks sent the NASDAQ down over 800 points at times today. The Dow and the S&P 500 are also sharply lower as Treasury yields rise following a hotter-than-expected jobs report for May. President Trump is headed to western Wisconsin. The White House says he'll be highlighting initiatives to help farmers during a roundtable event in Chippewa Falls. Trump previously announced a $12 billion economic relief package for American farmers affected by trade disruptions, largely caused by tariffs. Parts of the Gulf Coast are bracing for torrential downpours and coastal flooding this weekend. Forecasters say the developing storm system will intensify over Louisiana, with New Orleans, Biloxi, and Gulfport Metro likely to see the heaviest rain tomorrow. Sunday, thunderstorms are expected to move across the lower and mid-Mississippi valleys. Maine Democrat Graham Plattner is denying allegations from ex-girlfriends that he was physically abusive and boasted about having a Nazi-like tattoo. The New York Times says several women accused the embattled Senate hopeful of violent behavior and physical threats. In an interview with MS Now, the combat vet denied some of the allegations. He acknowledged his struggles with PTSD following multiple combat deployments in Iraq and Afghanistan.
6: That I'm proud to be an American, where at least I know.
5: Vanilla Ice is being replaced by Lee Greenwood at President Trump's upcoming celebration of America's 250th anniversary. Trump recently canceled his Freedom 250 concerts after most of the artists pulled out of the show, except for rapper Vanilla Ice. Instead, Trump will be headlining a MAGA rally on June 24th featuring Greenwood, who will be singing his patriotic hit, God Bless the USA. Taylor Swift and Travis Kelce are expected to tie the knot in New York City, according to TMZ. A source with direct knowledge on the matter told the outlet the wedding is set for July 3rd in the middle of Manhattan. There's been no confirmation on the exact venue where the couple will exchange vows, but there's speculation that they'll have the ceremony at Madison Square Garden. I'm Chris Caraggio, NBC News Radio. Health officials in Milwaukee are monitoring three people as a precaution for the Ebola virus. The city health department says the three are very low-risk individuals who recently returned from Africa. None of them reported any contacts that would further raise concerns. An ongoing outbreak in the Democratic Republic of the Congo has killed at least 62 people. President Trump says he wants to bring down energy costs by investing $700 million in coal plants. Speaking yesterday from the Oval Office, he said the money will be used to preserve existing plants and build new ones.
24: If you look at China, if you look at so many of the successful countries, they're using coal. If you look at some of the real great failures countries, they're using wind.
5: Trump is invoking the Cold War era Defense Production Act that gives the president authority to support and invest in private production considered vital to national security. The Trump administration has been working to preserve what it calls beautiful clean coal, which currently accounts for about 16% of the country's energy supply. The Prince estate will soon release several unheard recordings as part of a new album called Timeless. Mark Mayfield has details.

0: The collection features tracks that were recorded across different periods in his career, spanning from 1977 through the year of his death, 2016. The announcement comes after the release of the new single, Stone, a previously unreleased track from 1995. The album drops August 28th.
1: The Stanley Cup Final is even following the first two games of the series. Last night in Game 1, the Carolina Hurricanes put together a thrilling comeback to erase a late two-goal deficit, and Seth Jarvis scored in overtime to help take down the Vegas Golden Knights 4-3. The Golden Knights host the Hurricanes for Game 3 tomorrow. I'm Chris Caraggio, NBC News Radio.
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0: Monday, with highs in the low 80s, chance for storms continues. From the Weatherology Radio Network, I'm staff meteorologist Jennifer Wojcicki on AM 1150 KASM.
1: 77 degrees here on your Friday in central Minnesota. Your low this morning was 61, 77 our daytime high. Yesterday, 80 the high, 62 the low, normal high 76, a low of 54. Record high 99 in 2021, record low 40 in the year 2000. We had 7 tenths of precipitation here in Albany. The Arcos Weather Center, humidity at 72%, pressure 29.79. Visibility is at 10 miles, winds from the southeast at 5 miles an hour. Your dew point is at 63. Randall, you didn't work today. When did the sun get up?
2: I thought I heard Joe this morning because I was up at 4:30 and I heard Joe come on the air. Was it 5:30?
1: Yeah, it was.
2: Yeah,
1: what
2: and
1: time
2: then
1: are we gonna set at?
2: I'm guessing the sunset is like 9:06,
1: 9:04 or 3. Oh. But pretty good for a guy who didn't get on the air.
2: Well,
1: until
2: I worked
1: 1:30.
2: Thursday and Wednesday and Thursday.
1: Yeah, you said it enough the last 2 days.
2: I should have known.
1: You were close. I mean, you're only two off
2: in that
1: total.
2: Ballpark.
1: Yeah, we'll take it from there. I remember that 2021 99 degrees. I was at a amateur baseball game thinking, because I think my phone said 100. And I was like, I don't ever remember 100.
2: That was one of Albany's playoff games?
1: Yeah. I was like, I don't ever remember 100 for a June or a high school baseball game at 100
2: keep
1: degrees.
2: Keep that equipment out of the sun.
1: I was at Putz. I was at Putz. That was the year Albany won the section with Navatrill and Evan Kaltoff and those guys, Carter Thielen. And, yeah, all the equipment was underneath at my feet. So,
2: Ethan told me he's got a teaching job at Painesville.
1: Oh, how about that?
2: Yeah.
1: No longer on the TJ Ferrex's staff.
2: Nope.
1: It was actually hotter, though, Randy. When was State in Dassel?
2: That oh, my God.
1: Labor Day weekend.
2: Yeah.
1: That was like 100-something.
2: Was that the 100th anniversary
1: of it? 24 or 23?
2: Yeah.
1: Something. It was hot that day. Dr. Keith joins us right now from Chiropractic Connection. We'll stop talking about how hot it used to be and start talking about Dr. Keith and Chiropractic Connection. How are we doing, sir? How's our day today?
3: I'm doing good, sir. Doing well. How's the dynamic duo doing?
2: Can't complain. Can't complain. We've got the Batmobile out, and we're ready to cruise.
3: Your dilly bars?
2: Dilly bars. We're getting them ready for the 15th, your birthday, and going to bring them over to Chiropractic Connection. But I think, first of all, the Batmobile's got to confiscate your rain gauge that registered an inch a few days ago.
1: Yeah, what the heck's
2: we're
1: that
2: taking
1: all about?
2: That one away. We're only leaving you the rain gauge that registered a half an inch.
3: We'll have to get a professional one from Chasm. Maybe that'll make it.
1: How far apart are they?
3: Professional. Pardon me?
1: How far apart are they?
3: About 6 feet.
1: Okay. Half an inch of rain in one, full inch in the other. I smell fish on this one, Dr. Keith.
3: Well, I had 4 tenths in the one and 2 tenths in the other one, so I figured I'd just say 2 tenths because I wasn't sure if Joe was in on the joke yet or not.
2: No, get rid of the one that's recording way too high because we're taking averages around St. Joe, and you're more in line with that lower reader.
3: But the other one gets me more
2: more publicity, right?
1: Yeah.
2: And that's what you're looking for. You're looking for feedback when folks come in and get adjusted, right?
3: Yep. That way we know they're listening to Chasm and they're listening to Randy and Kirby and giving us crap about our rain.
1: That's good.
2: Right. That's good. That's good.
1: You got any highlights of the week this week, helping people, making tomorrow better than today?
3: Yeah, we got a young kid that his dad brought him in for getting the nasal balloon and taking a few visits to get his nose opened up, sinuses opened up. But he plays hockey, goalie, and he does well, I guess. I haven't seen any games, but we got his nose open. One of them opened last week, and today we got all six, and he said he slept really good last week with just one, so I'm expecting him to do really well this week with all six of the nasal sinus passages opened up.
2: That's amazing. I mean, you get young kids that come in and try it out, and and so just the benefits of that, Dr. Keith, the breathing obviously becomes better. What maybe are some of the other benefits?
3: Breathing, snoring. For a lot of people, it's either gone or decreased. Chronic sinus infections. Some people notice their teeth get straighter. His dad has been doing it too, and he's noticed he's getting better sleep. He's noticing he's not breathing through his mouth when he sleeps. And

0: science behind it, that if you sleep with your mouth open, a lot of times you get worse sleep, not as good, less brain to the oxygen, and they're thinking that may be a link to Alzheimer's dementia, one of them, because you're not getting good sleep, because breathing through your nose goes straight to your brain, more oxygen to the brain. Brain's able to heal, clean itself out while you sleep, so with the oxygen, cleans out the garbage that's in the brain from the day, and you get a healthier, happier person, sleep, and deeper sleep.
1: And when you you think of you're talking about an athlete now, getting a better night's rest, that's going to help him a ton, too.
0: Yeah, they're faster, quicker, stronger, so their reflexes are a lot better. All you got to do is watch amateur baseball Sunday morning after a party on Saturday night. You can definitely tell there's a little bit less reflexes going on there for the first couple innings.
1: Who went to bed at night and who didn't, you're saying?
0: Yeah, pretty much. I know you know that because I know you've partied a few times and seen that. So.
1: Yeah, he's right. It's true. It's true. Dr. Keith at Chiropractic Connection, when you talk about an adjustment, if we stay on the athletic path, being well-adjusted and having a better posture and muscles and bones and things in the right place, that'll help you athletically as well.
0: Yep, reflexes. And, you know, what's funny is that your NFL football players, your baseball players, soccer, all the top athletes are utilizing chiropractic with their skills, with their basically with their regimen and their playing abilities. It's improving that so they can stay in the majors longer. And, you know, besides, they're also using acupuncture, massage, all the other therapies that go with it. But it is one of the therapies that they're using to keep themselves healthy and stronger and faster and quicker.
2: At Chiropractic Connection, Dr. Keith, you mentioned the youth coming in to Chiropractic Connection. You've treated the baby all the way to a senior adult. And this is where you encourage families. Come in as a family and get adjusted.
0: Families get along better. They'll deal better with stress, sleep better, and they just seem to stay healthier longer. I got a couple families that, with them getting adjusted, they've noticed their kids don't get sick nearly as often, if at all, just a little bit, but nothing like some of the other kids that come in that are come in randomly. It's just there's a big difference in keeping your nervous system strong and healthy. You can fight off a lot of the bacteria and viruses that people get.
2: At Chiropractic Connection, Dr. Keith, if somebody wants to call, make an appointment, and set up maybe some x-rays to get things started, it's easy to do, isn't it?
0: Yep, we do. All you got to do is call the digits 320-363-4694 and or through a website, drslepper.com.
1: When do you go to a shock therapy? When do you say, like, I think we should try shock therapy? Is that just something you go to right away, or is that something that you can see something that you would assume shock therapy would help?
0: Yeah, we usually listen to them, and we start adjusting. If there's all of a sudden other things are happening, and it sounds like, well, I got some stuff going on, and feels like scar tissue or something they haven't told us about, some injury, that's when we usually go to it. It's when they start telling me that they feel like it's more muscle, ligaments, tendons, or something to that nature, then we start going to shockwave, and they notice a bigger difference. Kind of like with Randy, he started talking more and more about, it's my neck, it's muscles, like, well, let's try it, and he's gotten great results.
2: I have. I've been able to plant over 8,000 seeds with my family, and we've got another 3,000 to go this weekend, and yeah, then it's more hoeing, more tilling. Yeah, but you got me to the point where I feel good out there.
0: Awesome, but I want to know something: is do you count all these seeds by hand?
1: We bought them.
0: Oh, okay.
2: Yeah, you buy them and they tell you, but typically we're counting them too as we put them in the ground, and yeah,
0: okay. Yeah.
1: Nice. Dr. Keith hasn't counted to 8,000 in a while. It sounds like.
0: Kind of, I was a little jealous.
1: He gets a little murky there in the 6,500s, what comes after what. So, Dr. Keith, we thank you for all you do for us right here. Tuesday, you're coming in.
0: Yes, sir, we are. We'll be there Tuesday and on Sarah's party line, and then we'll be back here on Monday the following week, so it'll be good.
1: Dilly Bars at Dr. Keith's on Monday, June the 15th. Randy's birthday gift to Dr. Keith.
2: Oh, that's so special.
1: That's awesome. Right. Dr. Keith, have a good weekend. Okay, thank you.
0: Thanks, gentlemen. You too. Thank you very much.
1: Call Dr. Keith, 320-363-4694 to get at Chiropractic Connection. My mom pulled that out of the chain at lunchtime today, she said.
2: Oh.
1: See the old red-eyed daredevil there?
2: I do.
1: That's her favorite. That was Grandpa's
2: favorite.
1: Right off
2: the dock?
1: Right off the dock. Yep.
2: Nice. Good for her.
1: What is that, Northern?
2: That is a Northern.
1: Nice catch, Mom.
2: Yep.
1: There we go. Good radio show.
2: Does telling she someone, clean it, too, then?
1: I think that baby's probably swimming already.
2: Oh, okay. Put it back.
1: Yeah.
2: But she quick took a pick.
1: She had to show it off. Yeah, absolutely.
2: Those Northerns are pretty. They snap back after being out on the lawn for a little bit.
1: I believe it.
2: Yeah
1: put them back in there. Randy, I would have not guessed the Knicks would. I thought the Knicks might have got swept in the NBA Finals, and they go and win Game 1 against the Spurs.
2: Yeah, I think the Knicks showed, I guess, the basketball world what they're all about. And Jalen Brunson, he is he's the real thing.
1: Tough cookie, too.
2: Tough cookie, yeah. I'd want him on my team.
1: Right. And when you get Wemby at 7'4", and that's all well and good. And then you get, Towns is 7 feet tall, and you have the opportunity to see all these tall guys. Brunson's like a little taller than you and me.
2: Yeah.
1: So he's just
2: like
1: a normal guy.
2: 6'3", 6'4".
1: That's what I'm saying.
2: Yeah.
1: It's not like this big, 7'4" guy or anything like that. Yeah. It's just a regular looking dude out there. So.
2: Yeah. But he's able to get it done. And, those are players you look at that can play with the tall men in this league. And I look at what Golden State did for so many years over there and playing with the big guys on the floor and still making your mark. And
1: he's got a lot going on underneath that left nipple, too. There's a lot of heart in Jalen Brunson out there.
2: Right.
1: Like you said, you'd like to start a team with a guy like that.
2: Yeah.
1: Spurs were up, 17 in that game?
2: I thought 14.
1: 14 in that game. And then the ball didn't go in anymore. Game of runs, and here come the Knicks.
2: So tonight they're at home again, San Antonio.
1: In San Antonio again, yep.
2: I don't know what you get out of game two. I don't know.
1: I'd say old number one in the black jersey is going to be a little inspired.
2: Feisty, a little feisty.
1: I think Victor Wembanyama is going to come out a tad hotter. He wasn't making anything. Well, it wasn't really going at Towns. I was worried going into it that he was going to eat Towns alive.
2: Sure.
1: And he didn't even really try to attack him. And Carl, give him his flowers, was playing pretty tough on the inside right there. So
2: yeah, and then you got that East Coast basketball versus West Conference basketball.
1: Sure.
2: And it's like, well, they don't play as much during the regular season, so the familiarity there with those two teams, I think it probably will go San Antonio's way. And then they play again Monday, and I mean, there's more press being made with
1: who's going,
2: president and Mondani, the mayor, going to the game. Yeah.
1: Do you see what the tickets cost to that game?
2: $8,000.
1: Unbelievable. Like,
2: I can't even
1: just to get in
2: fathom that, Kirby. No.
1: Or is that like the courtside stuff?
2: I really don't know, but I think that's just to get in right now.
1: I thought I remember seeing something that it was like super high.
2: I would think those courtside seats are more.
1: Well, $8,000 for a courtside game in the NBA Finals in like Minnesota would sound pretty accurate. But like I think they said when the Knicks won, that secondary market went from like $4,000 to $6,000. Right?
2: Sure. I mean, because they know they can get that in New York.
1: But if you have the ticket and you look at it, like, say a season ticket costs you $10,000.
2: Sure.
1: You could make almost half of your next year in one sale.
2: In one sale.
1: I'll go to game four. You can have my game three type of thing.
2: And you bet there are people out there doing that.
1: When we used to go to Vikes games as kids, we sat next to this guy one time who said, I buy season tickets and I sell the Bears game, the Packers game, and the third best home game, and it pays for my whole year.
2: Wow.
1: And I was like, oh, man. And Reese, of course, goes, but you don't get to go to the Bears and Packers games. And I was like, wow, that's actually a good point. But, like, that guy goes to Vikes games
2: for
1: free.
2: With that. He's okay with that.
1: He's brokering tickets to go to a game for free.
2: Yeah.
1: So, yeah. President's going to be game three or game four?
2: Game three.
1: Game three.
2: Yeah.
1: He's going to be there.
2: Because he said he's been a Knicks fan his whole life.
1: Well, he's a New York guy.
2: New York guy.
1: Yeah, New York sports guy. So I remember he was always a Yankee fan, too.
2: Yep.
1: So, yeah, they're talking more about who's going to be there instead of what's happening on the court.
2: No.
1: I was impressed by Carl's defensive efforts and then Jalen Brunson. Because they wiped out that 14-point lead quick.
2: They did.
1: And San Antonio wasn't making much.
2: That was almost like the game they had against, was it Cleveland, where they were down by so many against Cleveland?
1: Yeah.
2: Was that the first or second game of that series?
1: Yeah, it was game one in the finals. They were down 16 with 2 minutes left, and they won.
2: And they won that.
1: Yeah. With a shot to win it in regulation, they won it in overtime. So that was pretty impressive. I guess I'm rooting for them.
2: I am too.
1: I mean, I'd rather see them win. I like more guys on that team, but I just don't for them to win four games first. I don't think that's going to happen.
2: So I got to question you. Last Friday, you said I'm not planning to watch the Spurs and Oklahoma City, but if the game gets really really close, I might just turn it on.
1: Right.
2: And it was fairly close.
1: Was
2: Did
1: good.
2: You watch the last few minutes?
1: Saturday night, I watched the last. I check on my phone like twice a quarter just to see where it's at. And then in the third, I saw it was close, and it's like, okay. And then by the fourth quarter, with about 5 minutes left, I turned it on.
2: You watched it then.
1: Yeah. And I saw that Wemby was in foul trouble. So it's like, what the heck are they going to do on offense? Because he didn't play for a good chunk of the time. So, yeah.
2: Well,
1: did you?
2: I watched the last quarter.
1: Okay.
2: Yeah.
1: There you go. It was good.
2: It was a good game. Yeah.
1: It
2: was kind of nice. If I had to pick one, I would have picked San Antonio there because Oklahoma City, I really have a disdain for them.
1: Right.
2: With the floppers there.
1: And with them trailing, they weren't doing that as much.
2: No.
1: I feel like there was more urgency for them to go to the basket and stuff like that.
2: They knew they weren't going to win it at the free throw line.
1: Right.
2: Yeah.
1: And the foul shots, there wasn't a ton of them in that game.
2: No.
1: So the refs basically, I don't know if Adam Silver said, you know what?
2: Shut it down.
1: Not tonight.
2: Not tonight, guys.
1: Just throw the ball out there.
2: Yeah.
1: Let them kill each other.
2: But it was physical.
1: It was a physical game. And that's, that's okay, too. Takes you back the way they used to play, Randy.
2: Isn't it, though?
1: 1-1 in the Stanley Cup Final going back to Vegas. Vegas took game one. Carolina wins in overtime in game two. I bet you haven't watched a second of that.
2: I have not.
1: No,
2: I have not. But surprising again how well Vegas is doing.
1: Vegas is tough.
2: They are the real thing.
1: They got, and they kind of put it on Carolina game one, too. Didn't they? It was like 5-2, 5-1.
2: Yeah. They had extended their streak, too, in the playoffs. Their win streak, too, Vegas did for a little while.
1: Because
2: they took it to Colorado.
1: Swept them. Yeah. I think they may have swept in the second round as well.
2: Didn't they have Edmonton?
1: Yeah.
2: Yeah.
1: I think they – or Edmonton won game one, and then they won four straight like that.
2: Yeah.
1: But I could see that series going long.
2: Mm-hmm. I could, too.
1: Deeper in there.
2: Because Carolina's a good team. They're no pushover in by any means either.
1: You talk about some flight miles in that series.
2: Oh.
1: So 2 years ago – and or last year and 2 years ago was Florida-Edmonton. About as far away as you can get. Well, now you get Carolina-Vegas.
2: Sure.
1: They're still putting some miles on.
2: That's across the country, yeah.
1: Right. It's going to be a good five-hour flight.
2: I would think so.
1: And they go back and forth a lot. So, be interesting. I just hoping for a long series in that one, I guess.
2: It's hard to have that conversation about hockey and basketball in June now. It really is. I mean, especially because, Kirby, more and more conversation with the NFL is occurring year-round now.
1: Right.
2: It's just occurring year-round, and I think that's part of the NFL's plan is to
1: always be in the news cycle.
2: Always be in it.
1: Yep.
2: Always be in it from that draft, that talk right after the Super Bowl, talking draft.
1: What do you think of the Vikes at quarterback? Seems like Kyler's getting all the love and JJ's cast aside.
2: Yeah. But
1: did you kind of think that's the way it was going to be?
2: Absolutely.
1: Yeah.
2: You didn't bring Kyler Murray in to be a backup.
1: To watch?
2: No.
1: You had backups.
2: Aaron Rodgers, you can watch him play. And no. Kyler Murray's going to play. I mean, he's a legit quarterback if he stays healthy. I mean, we got a good guy there.
1: I think it would have been really tough to sell the team on JJ, just on Kyler's arm talent compared to McCarthy's arm talent. Like, in practice, Murray's probably zipping him everywhere. And McCarthy's throwing some ducks and some floaters and stuff. And
2: I would assume that's occurring.
1: That the Jeffersons and the Addisons and the Jenningses are saying, what? put the little guy in. Like, he's throwing it right on me all the time. So,
2: yeah.
1: Seems like there's a little spat between those two in the quarterback room as well.
2: Or is the media making that up?
1: Well, I don't know. JJ said it's like we're in high school and I sit on one side of the classroom and he sits on the other. It's like, why would you even say that? Why wouldn't you just say everything's great and let everyone assume you're lying?
2: We're
1: You're coming out and saying it that it's bad, basically. And like, oh, yeah, well, O'Connell's coaching one of us and then he'll coach the other one of us after that. It's like, don't say that.
2: No.
1: Just not, I don't know, not a good look, but whatever. I think it's Murray's job to lose, and I don't think he's going to lose it.
2: No.
1: But if, will he stay healthy type of deal?
2: That's the thing. Yeah. That's the thing, and that's to get McCarthy up to speed. And if Murray does go down with an injury, well, you want somebody there.
1: Yeah, and JJ, his trade value is next to nothing right now.
2: Right now.
1: So there's no sense in us trading him.
2: No.
1: Unless he starts
2: You try to grow him.
1: Throwing a fit. Right.
2: Let him grow up.
1: 7:30 tonight, Twins and Pirates.
2: Interesting. Yeah.
1: Not Derek Shelton's two teams that he's managed in baseball. The Spicer Twins and the Painesville Pirates. Randy's game of the week at 7:30, and he'll recap it on Sunday at 7 for the Dick Putz Show. Have a good weekend, Rents.
2: All right, you too, Kirk.
1: There's the On the Ball program brought to you by Chiropractic Connection.
3: The Minnesota State Patrol is mourning the loss of a state trooper who died by suicide. Lieutenant Tyler Udy was a respected leader, a dedicated servant, and a friend. Anyone who is struggling should call or text 988. Lieutenant Udy leaves behind a wife and two young children. The first world screwworm case in the U.S. in decades is not expected to lead to mass infestation. Minnesota Board of Animal Health senior veterinarian Katie Corneal.
4: Don't panic, but maintain awareness. This isn't, you know, considered a food safety issue. Our, you know, we consider our meat supply is still safe, but we want to think about food security and how these industries are affected.
3: Firefighters are making steady progress on the Birch Bay Fire northwest of Ely. The wildfire remains at 35 acres and is now 30% contained. 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
6: Chasm Weather.
7: It's mainly cloudy. High of 79. Westerly winds 5 to 10 miles per hour. Mainly clear tonight. Chance for storms 58. Ample sunshine expected tomorrow. High temperatures reach up to 85. Upper 80s Sunday with a slight chance for storms. Turning cooler Monday with highs in the low 80s. Chance for storms continues. From the Weatherology Radio Network, I'm staff meteorologist Jennifer Wojcicki on AM 1150 KASM.
8: Thank you, Jennifer. Currently 77 degrees in central Minnesota as we get into the back half of your 2 o'clock hour. And coming up next, we've got old-time favorites. And we'll start off with the Langler sisters with Mary's Knockin' Polka here on KASM.

0: 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Coming up in just a bit, we've got a brownfield commodity update, which is brought to you by Pine Country Bank. But we've got more of your old-time favorites coming up after this. It is Malik's Fisherman.
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0: Bobby's Polka, Malik's Fisherman here on KASM. Before that, it was more of the Malik's Fisherman with Elmer's Tune as we get into your commodity update brought to you by Pine Country Bank here on KASM.
1: 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Sign has yield. Soybeans were lower on fund and technical selling. July beans down 8 at 1121.5. August beans down 6.5 at 1126. Corn was lower on fund and technical selling. July contracts down 7 at 417.5. September corn down 5.75 at 427. The wheat complex was mostly lower. Live and feeder cattle were mostly higher on tight, ready supplies. August live's up 12 at 241.65. August feeders were up 52 at 353.90. Hogs were lower on fund and technical selling. July contracts down 280 at 98.80. August lean hogs down 205 at 97.22. There was a light to moderate direct cash cattle trade that took place throughout the week. Live deals in the South range from $255 to $258. That's a dollar lower to $3 higher than the previous week's weighted averages. Dress deals were at mostly $405, steady with the previous week's weighted average basis in Nebraska. Estimated cattle slaughter was 100,000 head, down 5,000 on the weekend, down more than 2,000 on the year. The cash hog market has struggled to find direction. Demand for U.S. pork, though, does remain a focal point. Global demand has had some bright spots, but there are still lingering concerns about long-term strength. Domestic demand for pork could see a bump with the return of summer grilling season and pork's very competitive price in the retail space. Estimated hog slaughter was 473,000 head. That's up 1,000 on the week and up about 36,000 on the year. I'm Megan Grebner, Brownfield Ag News.
2: 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Or maybe I'm destined to give someone hope.
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2: 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I'm Chris Caraggio.
3: Stocks are sinking on Wall Street. A major sell-off in chip stocks sent the NASDAQ down over 800 points at times today. The Dow and the S&P 500 are also sharply lower as Treasury yields rise following a hotter-than-expected jobs report for May. President Trump is headed to western Wisconsin. The White House says he'll be highlighting initiatives to help farmers during a roundtable event in Chippewa Falls. Trump previously announced a $12 billion economic relief package for American farmers affected by trade disruptions, largely caused by tariffs. Parts of the Gulf Coast are bracing for torrential downpours and coastal flooding this weekend. Forecasters say the developing storm system will intensify over Louisiana, with New Orleans, Biloxi, and Gulfport Metro likely to see the heaviest rain tomorrow. Sunday, thunderstorms are expected to move across the lower and mid-Mississippi valleys. Maine Democrat Graham Platner is denying allegations from ex-girlfriends that he was physically abusive and boasted about having a Nazi-like tattoo. The New York Times says several women accused the embattled Senate hopeful of violent behavior and physical threats. In an interview with MS Now, the combat vet denied some of the allegations. He acknowledged his struggles with PTSD following multiple combat deployments in Iraq and Afghanistan.
4: That I'm proud to be an American, where at least I know I'm free.
3: Vanilla Ice is being replaced by Lee Greenwood at President Trump's upcoming celebration of America's 250th anniversary. Trump recently canceled his Freedom 250 concerts after most of the artists pulled out of the show, except for rapper Vanilla Ice. Instead, Trump will be headlining a MAGA rally on June 24th featuring Greenwood, who will be singing his patriotic hit, God Bless the USA. Taylor Swift and Travis Kelce are expected to tie the knot in New York City, according to TMZ. A source with direct knowledge on the matter told the outlet the wedding is set for July 3rd in the middle of Manhattan. There's been no confirmation on the exact venue where the couple will exchange vows, but there's speculation that they'll have the ceremony at Madison Square Garden. I'm Chris Caraggio, NBC News Radio. Health officials in Milwaukee are monitoring three people as a precaution for the Ebola virus. The city health department says the three are very low-risk individuals who recently returned from Africa. None of them reported any contacts that would further raise concerns. An ongoing outbreak in the Democratic Republic of the Congo has killed at least 62 people. President Trump says he wants to bring down energy costs by investing $700 million in coal plants. Speaking yesterday from the Oval Office, he said the money will be used to preserve existing plants and build new ones.
5: If you look at China, if you look at so many of the successful countries, they're using coal. If you look at some of the real great failures countries, they're using wind.
3: Trump is invoking the Cold War era Defense Production Act that gives the president authority to support and invest in private production considered vital to national security. The Trump administration has been working to preserve what it calls beautiful clean coal, which currently accounts for about 16% of the country's energy supply. The Prince estate will soon release several unheard recordings as part of a new album called Timeless. Mark Mayfield has details.

0: The collection features tracks that were recorded across different periods in his career, spanning from 1977 through the year of his death, 2016. The announcement comes after the release of the new single, Stone, a previously unreleased track from 1995. The album drops August 28th.
1: The Stanley Cup Final is even following the first two games of the series. Last night in Game 1, the Carolina Hurricanes put together a thrilling comeback to erase a late two-goal deficit, and Seth Jarvis scored in overtime to help take down the Vegas Golden Knights 4-3. The Golden Knights host the Hurricanes for Game 3 tomorrow. I'm Chris Caraggio, NBC News Radio.
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3: Everyone is invited to the Immaculate Conception Parish Raffle and more this Saturday, June 6th in New Munich. 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
2: Taking a look at your Minnesota news, it is currently 3:05. A Minnesota woman who was denied surgery while in ICE custody has been released. Representative Angie Craig and Senator Tina Smith say Andrea Pedro Francisco was released from custody in El Paso, Texas. The Burnsville woman was on her way to work on February 5th when she was detained and sent to El Paso. She was scheduled for surgery for an ovarian cyst in February 11th, but federal officials denied her release. Craig released a statement which reads in part, "I am beyond happy and relieved to hear Andrea has been released from ICE custody and will soon be home with her family and friends in Minnesota where she belongs." The FBI is offering a $150,000 reward for information that leads to the arrests of a Minnesota man accused of a pandemic scheme. 47-year-old Saeed Abdulli Arig has been charged with wire fraud, conspiracy to commit wire fraud, and money laundering. He is among 79 other people indicted in a scheme involving the federal meal program Feeding Our Future. The FBI says Arig ran a grocery store just south of Minneapolis and was enrolled in the program to serve meals to children in need. According to prosecutors, Arig's store received more than $4.2 million in payments for the program between April of 2020 to April of 2021. Arig allegedly used the money to support his excessive lifestyle. Anyone with information on his whereabouts should call the FBI at 1-800-225-5324. Hennepin County paramedics are calling for new leadership. This comes after paramedics overwhelmingly gave a no-confidence vote for the department chief over staffing issues. Union leaders say more than 70% of its members voted, with 140 of 147 voting no. And the Rochester City Council will address the long-term future of the aging Mayo Field during its meeting next week. A report from Rochester Parks and Recreation shows structural repairs are needed immediately and would cost $45,000, and long-term structural needs would cost $770,000. The Rochester City Council will hold a study session on Mayo Field on Monday afternoon at 3:30. That wraps up your Minnesota news here on KASM. And when we come back, we'll take a look at your weather update here in central Minnesota.
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0: head into the evening with some summer-like thunderstorms moving through. We've got some strong storms off to our west right now. Severe thunderstorm warning in Stevens and Pope County until 3:45 for some quarter-sized hail around Cyrus and Hancock. We're expecting additional storms to push south as we head into the evening hours, and then they'll begin to ease up a little bit as we look ahead to the overnight hours. Temperatures fall back to around 58 degrees. Saturday, sunny, high of 85, a little bit of fog in the morning. Sunday, slight chance of thunderstorms, high of 88. Monday, chance of storms, high of 82. Tuesday, sunny and a high of 86. In the Weatherology Weather Center, I'm meteorologist Ray Miller.
1: Yeah, Ray, it's kind of one of those things where, you know, you just got to be weather aware and just kind of keep an eye on what is happening around you, especially with some of those storms developing over towards the west right now, right?
0: That's right. Could see a little bit of strong activity here over the next couple of hours, so worth watching.
1: All right. Well, thank you so much, and we'll keep an eye on it.
0: Absolutely.
1: Ray Miller with Weatherology Meteorologists here on KASM as we take a look at your Arcos Weather Center. Currently 79 degrees. That is your daytime high. 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They're located right on Highway 23 West in Painesville. That wraps up your weather update here on KASM. We'll take a break when we come back. It'll be time for funeral announcements on your dependable neighbor, KASM.
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1: 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The Miller Carlin Funeral Homes, St. Cloud, Albany, Holding Ford and Upsala, Albany Floral Shop and Gifts, the Pat and Shod Funeral and Cremation Services of Sauk Center, Melrose, Freeport, and Gray Eagle, the Shelley Funeral Homes of Little Falls, Piers, Swanville, and Onamia, and Cold Spring Floral and Gifts. Memorial Mass of Christian Burial for Janice Jan Meyer, 96 of Melrose, will be on Saturday at 11 o'clock at St. Mary's Catholic Church in Melrose. There will be a visitation on Saturday at the church and arrangements made with the Pat and Shod Funeral and Cremation Services of Melrose. And that will be on Saturday at St. Mary's Catholic Church in Melrose for Janice Jan Meyer, 96 of Melrose. A Catholic Memorial Mass

0: for Karen Van Buscombe, 84 of St. Joseph, will be on Monday at 10 o'clock at St. John's Abbey in Collegeville. And in lieu of flowers, the family requests donations to be sent to Anna Marie's Alliance in St. Cloud for Karen Van Buscombe, 84 of St. Joseph. A massive Christian burial for Mary Wenning, 80 of Melrose, will be on Monday at 11 o'clock at St. Mary's Catholic Church in Melrose. There will be a visitation on Monday from 9 until 10:45 at the church, and arrangements made with the Patenshaw Funeral and Cremation Services of Melrose for Mary Wenning, 80 of Melrose. Funeral announcement for John Beckius, 60 of Rockville, will be on Monday at 11 o'clock at St. Boniface Catholic Church in Cold Spring. There will be a visitation from 4 until 7 o'clock on Sunday, and that will be at the Winter Funeral Home in Richmond, and then again on Monday from 10 until 10:45 at the St. Boniface Church Narthex, and arrangements made with the Winter Funeral Home in Richmond for John Beckius, 60 of Rockville. Funeral announcement for Gloria Swanson Burcham will have a funeral service held on Monday at Sacred Heart Catholic Church at 11 o'clock in Flensburg. There will be a visitation 1 hour prior to the service, and a luncheon will follow the service as well. And interment will be at the Sacred Heart Parish Cemetery next to her husband. Arrangements made with the Lemire Funeral Home in Little Falls, and that is for Gloria Swanson Burcham, 94 of Little Falls. A memorial mass of Christian burial for Herb Peters, 89 of Sauk Center, will be on Monday at 1 o'clock at Our Lady of Angels Catholic Church in Sauk Center, and there will be a visitation on Sunday from 5 until 8 at the Patenshaw Funeral Home in Sauk Center. And then arrangements are made with the Patenshaw Funeral and Cremation Services of Sauk Center for Herbert Herb Peters, 89 of Sauk Center. A massive Christian burial for Richard Dick McCoy, 89 of Painesville, will be on Tuesday at 11 o'clock at St. Louis Catholic Church in Painesville. And there will be a visitation that will take place on Monday from 5 until 7. And then on Tuesday after 10 o'clock, both at the St. Louis Catholic Church. And that is for Richard Dick McCoy, 89 of Painesville. Funeral announcement for William Bill Postrick, 91 of Foley, will have a massive Christian burial on Tuesday at 11 o'clock at St. Elizabeth's Catholic Church in Brenneville. There will be a visitation held from 4 until 8 o'clock on Monday at the Foley Funeral Home with parish prayers scheduled for 7 o'clock and will continue on Tuesday from 10 until 11. Arrangements made with the Foley Funeral Home for William Bill Postrick, 91 of Foley. Funeral announcement for Willard Grossinger of Watkins will have a funeral service on Tuesday at 11 o'clock at St. Anthony's Parish in Watkins. That is for Willard Grossinger of Watkins. Funeral announcement for Harvey Imdeek, 76 of Sauk Center, formerly of Albany, will be on Wednesday at 11 o'clock at the Patenshaw Funeral Home in Melrose. There will be a visitation on Wednesday from 9:30 until 11 at the funeral home in Melrose, and arrangements made with the Patenshaw Funeral and Cremation Services of Melrose for Harvey Imdeek, 76 of Sauk Center, formerly of Albany. Funeral announcement for John Heisek, 83, will have a funeral service on Saturday at 11 o'clock at Emmanuel Lutheran Church in Albany, and there will be a visitation starting at 9 o'clock at the church, and arrangements made with the Foley Funeral Home in Little Falls, and that is for John Heisek, 83. And those are your funeral announcements today, brought to you by the Daniel Funeral Home and Cremation of St. Cloud, Clearwater, St. Joseph and Sartell, the Benson Funeral Home of St. Cloud, and the Daniel Anderson Funeral Home of Painesville. The Miller Carlin Funeral Homes of St. Cloud, Albany, Holdingford, and Upsala, Albany Floral Shop and Gifts, the Patton Shod Funeral and Cremation Services of Sauk Center, Melrose, Freeport and Gray Eagle, the Shelley Funeral Homes of Little Falls, Piers, Swanville and Onamia, and Cold Spring Floral and Gifts. That wraps up our funeral announcements here on KASM. We'll take a break. When we come back, we will get into some music here on KASM.
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0: And it is Dairy Month here in central Minnesota and across the U.S. I guess we can let them in on it, too. But here in KASM land, we are giving away 2 gallons of milk every single day. And that is through Max Hardware in Albany. And you can win the second gallon of milk right now. All you have to do is call in. And we are running this promotion through our friends at the Albany FFA Alumni and Max Hardware in Albany. You can pick up your gallon of milk by July 15th or maybe tomorrow. you know, it could be one or the other. But we are going to be taking a caller number, and let's see, it is 6526. Let's just go with caller number 9. I don't know how that has to do with the date, but that's the number I came up with. So we'll get callers 1 through 3 out of the way. Here's caller 1, 2, and 3 all gone here on KASM. Here's caller number 3, or caller number 4, I should say. Here's caller number 5 gone. So we've got callers 5 gone. Here is caller number 6, caller number 7, and caller number 8 gone. Next one will be our lucky winner. Here is lucky caller number 9. Hello, and what is your name?
8: Malloy Pierscala.
0: Malloy Pierscala, is that right?
8: Yeah.
0: All right, and where is hometown for you?
8: Avon,
0: all right. Malloy Pierscala. And would you like chocolate milk or white milk?
8: Chocolate.
0: All right. Sounds good. Well, that is Malloy Pierscala winning a gallon of milk over at Max Hardware in Albany, thanks to our friends at the Albany FFA Alumni celebrating June Dairy Month. We've got another couple of gallons to give away tomorrow, so make sure you're listening here on KASM. Coming up next, we've got time for some music on Your Dependable Neighbor, and that is going to lead us to Landler number 6 with the Nate Frederickson Band.

0: Lambler number six by the Nate Fredrickson Band here on KASM. We've got your bottom of the hour news update coming up in just a bit. Right now, taking a look outside your window here in Albany. Absolutely gorgeous. Sunny, 78 degrees. I was going to say 76, but no, 78 degrees. That is your daytime high for the day. A little bit of humidity, almost touching 70 right now at 68% as we get close to your bottom of the hour news update, which is brought to you by the Garage Door Store in Waite Park. We do have a couple of severe thunderstorm warnings in the area, but that's mainly off south of Alexandria right now and southeast of Wilmer. So a little bit ways away, but some stronger storms moving into the area as we get into M&N.
1: News Network, I'm Tasha Radel. Officials say the Minnesota State Patrol is mourning the loss of a state trooper who died by suicide. Lieutenant Tyler Udy was a respected leader, a dedicated servant, and a friend. Anyone who is struggling should call or text 988. Lieutenant Udy leaves behind a wife and two young children. The first world screwworm case in the U.S. in decades is not expected to lead to mass infestation. Minnesota Board of Animal Health senior veterinarian Katie Corneal.
2: Don't panic, but maintain awareness. This isn't, you know, considered a food safety issue. We consider our meat supply is still safe, but we want to think about food security and how these industries are affected.
1: Firefighters are making steady progress on the Birch Bay Fire northwest of Ely. The wildfire remains at 35 acres and is now 30% contained. This is M&N.
3: Did you know that for 80 years, Paralyzed Veterans of America has been a lifeline for our nation's veterans with spinal cord injuries and diseases like MS and ALS, and all people with disabilities? In just the last 12 months, PVA has funded research of the first non-addictive pain medication in over a decade, partnered with an award-winning sports anchor to fight for accessible medical care for women veterans, ensured all women with disabilities feel seen and empowered with help from a top cosmetic company. And that doesn't even include what PVA have done over the last 80 years, like secured the passage of the Americans with Disabilities Act, pioneered wheelchair basketball, helped design iconic landmarks, made the DC Metro a model transit system, and wrote and distributed resources in over 60 countries in four languages. 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
3: 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Market report for Wednesday, June 3rd. Black bulls weighed 488 at 512.50. Black steers weighed 508 at 504. Black steers weighed 650 at 430. Red steers weighed 724 at 383. Black steers at 869 at 340. 922-pound black steers at 336. Red steers weighed 1,011 pounds at 315.50. A set of Hereford heifers weighed 420 at 515. A set of black heifers weighed 550 at 421.
2: All right, you look at Tri-County Stockyards in Motley, a few of their sale highlights. How about a look at your report over there at Fergus Falls from their Tuesday auction? They had another big run as well on Tuesday. As you look at some of their slaughter cows, top a black slaughter cow brought $1.90.50 at Fergus. Their top fat heifers at $2.58. Fat steers at some black white faced steers topping $272.50 over there at Fergus Falls Livestock. Central Livestock Albany, they had another busy sale as well on Tuesday, looking at their baby calf auction. Had their Holstein calves anywhere from $1,100 to $1,485 by the head. Crossbred beef calves at $1,500 to $1,910 by the head over there at Central Livestock. And also, let's get a few highlights from last week, a week ago Friday, dairy sale at Long Prairie Livestock.
4: 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So $3 a pound either side.
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0: Thank you so much, Joe, as that wraps up your Central Minnesota Cattle Report. It's now time for the Geography Waltz, and we've got Brian and the Mississippi Valley Dutchman coming up next with Sleepy Time Up North.

0: Stony Hill Polka by the Penn, Ohio Polka Pals here on a KASM, wrapping up the Geography Waltz. Before that, it was Sleepy Time Up North by Brian and the Mississippi Valley Dutchmen. As we go to Georgia with Andrew McRae with American Countryside.
1: Sometimes we don't realize the historic value of what is around us until it's too late. That was partially the case for this town. Our local citizens stepped in to save many amazing places that are now the centerpiece of tourism in this city in southern Georgia. The story is next on the American Countryside.
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1: The city of Valdosta has been home to many grand old structures, but over the years, a lot of them began to vanish.
5: After 1980, we actually created our historic district, and that's when regulation came in that would protect these buildings. Prior to 1980, we lost dozens of gorgeous homes and buildings. If we had what we originally had in Valdosta, we would compete with Savannah and Charleston for tourism.
0: And we interrupt your American Countryside for an update on the weather with weatherology meteorologist Ray Miller. And Ray, what do you got for us?
6: A couple of severe thunderstorm warnings to tell you about. The first for southeastern Douglas County and northern Polk County. That runs until 4:30 this afternoon. Second thunderstorm warning for southern parts of Polk County. That's in effect until 4:30 as well. Two different storms here, each producing large hail. The first right over Alexandria. This is producing hail up to the size of quarters, winds up to 60 miles an hour. That's tracking east-southeast right along Interstate 94, affecting areas south of Nelson and Osakis over the next 15 minutes or so. Second storm is right on the Pope and Swift County line, getting ready to cross into Swift County down around Swift Falls. That storm also likely to produce quarter-sized hail. If you're in those areas, move inside a strong building and stay away from windows. Again, Douglas County and northern Polk County, severe thunderstorm warning until 4:30. Southern Polk County and northern Swift County, also a severe thunderstorm warning until 4:30. Severe thunderstorm watch now in effect for much of the listening area. That continues until 11 o'clock tonight, but really it's the next couple of hours where we'll see strong thunderstorms over our area, and then they'll move further off to the southeast. But additional warnings are likely. Folks in Stearns County, be aware nothing happening just at the moment, but that storm in Douglas County will be moving our direction over the next hour. From the Weatherology Weather Center, I'm meteorologist Ray Miller.
0: And Ray, just before we let you go, I think with this being one of the very first big warning storms and watched storms, to kind of go over that difference, right?
6: Yeah, a watch means that conditions are favorable for severe weather development. It means we're expecting things to come together. And then a warning means it's actually happening. So in Douglas and Polk County right now, that's where we have storms that are actually occurring, and thus the warnings are in effect. So a watch is kind of step one. Warning is step two. That means you need to take action to protect yourself if you're in those areas.
0: All right. Thank you so much, Ray. And I assume we'll stay in touch for as long as we need to, right?
6: Absolutely. We'll be calling throughout the afternoon as it looks like these storms are going to maintain their strength and maybe even strengthen a little bit further as they move across a good portion of the listening area here through the next couple of hours.
0: All right. Well, thank you so much, Ray.
6: My pleasure.
0: And that is your weatherology weather update. Now back to your American Countryside.
1: Seca Gaina says there are many homes that remain and are open to visitors. One magnificent place is known for the beautiful grounds and a number of columns.
5: So our crown jewel, we call it the Jewel of Valdosta, is the Crescent Garden Centers. This is a magnificent home on Patterson Street. It is a gorgeous, gorgeous home that is well worth the trip. 13 pillars for those 13 original colonies.
1: The historic district also extends to the seat of government.
5: The historic courthouse was constructed in 1904, finished in 1905. By 2011, we had to construct the new judicial complex. So for 12 years, this building sat empty, needed a lot of work. So in 23, we completed the restoration. We're back in the building. It's open as a historic landmark.
1: And other buildings have ties to a character from the Wild West.
5: One of our people that's kind of our claim to fame is Doc Holliday grew up here in Valdosta. His mother was a Mackie. So when you see the buildings and the places that show that name, there's a great connection there. Doc Holliday's mother was a Mackie. He grew up here. His childhood home is still here.
1: The city has many historic homes, buildings, and stories that folks enjoy coming to see. Traveling the countryside in Valdosta, Georgia, I'm Andrew McCray.
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0: the Minnesota Sports Prep Update for Friday, June 5th. I'm Ryan Phelps.
1: 2-2 with two outs, runner at first. Swing and a miss! And the Panthers are heading back to state. 11 strikeouts on the day for Trevor Engelman. 6-1, the final score. GSL Section 5 AA champions.
0: The sounds of section final baseball on NSPN as Glencoe Silver Lake advances to state for the second straight year, ninth overall. They were the Class 2A runners-up last year. They'll be joined next week at state as 32 teams qualify, eight in each of the four classes. Quarterfinal action begins at various sites next Thursday. Here's just a quick glance at the schedule. Class 1A will play their tournament at Joe Faber Field in St. Cloud. 2A at Dick Putz, also in St. Cloud. The 3A tournament starts next week. They're at Chaska Athletic Park. And Class 4A is at CHS Field in St. Paul. The quarters and semis are Thursday and Friday. All four championship games take place on Monday, June 15th at Target Field. And state softball continues today with Championship Friday. We'll have four games today to finish off the season. Class 4A gets us started at 9 a.m. These games all at the University of Minnesota, all on NSPN.tv. Number 1 Forest Lake versus number 3 Bloomington Jefferson. Class 3A is at 11:30. Number 5 St. Francis versus number 2 Byron. The 2A finals are today at 3 o'clock. The 6th seed, Visitation, looking to continue their Cinderella run. They meet up with undefeated and number 1 seeded Lake Crystal Welcome Memorial. We finish up this evening in Class 1A, 5:30 p.m., defending champ United South Central. They're the top seed. They'll take on another 6th seed, West Lutheran. And state track and field continues today at St. Michael Albertville. We'll have prelims for Class 2A starting at 9 a.m. and the finals in Class 1A at 3:30. The action continues on Saturday. The 2A finals are at 9 a.m. and the 3A finals are at 3:30. Boys state tennis resumes today in South Minneapolis. We'll have singles and doubles championship action on NSPN. And the entire spring season all but wraps up next week. We'll have state tournaments in boys volleyball, boys and girls lacrosse, boys and girls golf, and baseball. We'll finish things up on June 26th with the final event, Clay Target.
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2: This is Alex Tomczyk of Edward Jones Investments with today's closing stock market report. Stocks and bonds moved sharply lower today after a stronger-than-expected jobs report pushed rate expectation and bond yields higher. Technology weakness from the prior session carried over, with the NASDAQ 100 falling 4% and the semiconductor index declining nearly 9%. Overseas, South Korea's equity index, which has doubled this year and includes Samsung as a major constituent, closed it down 5.5%. Defensive areas of the market held up better, with consumer staples and other defensive sectors finishing higher and providing a potential offset to the tech-led weakness. The Dow was more resilient, posting only a modestly weak loss, with the S&P 500's historic 9-week winning streak coming to an end. Elsewhere, oil prices fell 3% on the day, while the 10-year Treasury yield rose to 4.54%. In closing markets today, the Dow closed down 694 points at 50868. The NASDAQ closed down 1,122 points at 25709. And the S&P 500 closed down 200 points at 7384. In commodity markets, gold is down $160, closing at $4,345. Silver is down $5.77, closing at $68.21. Bitcoin is down $2,621, closing at $60,944. And crude oil is down $2.77, closing at $90.27. In stocks of local concern, Deere & Co. is down $8.31, closing at $583.44. Ford Motor Company is down 44 cents, closing at $14.90. 3M is up 99 cents, closing at $153.76. Quanta Services is down $24.06, closing at $695.11. Target is down $1.28, closing at $122.57. And Xcel Energy is up $1.27, closing at $79.04. 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
4: 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Let's begin. Look at June milk, a penny lower, 16.13. July milk, 8 cents higher, 16.75. August milk, 5 cents higher at 17.24. A look at butter and cheese. Your butter, 1 1/4 higher, $1.69 1/4. Cheddar blocks are 3/4 cents lower, $1.47 1/4. Cheddar barrels, no change at $1.44. Some local corn and soybean numbers at ADM in St. Cloud. As you look at cash corn on Friday, in your cash corn bid at 353, soybean bid at 1034. There's a look at markets at 4 on a Friday on CASM Radio.
1: And it is now time to take a look at your weather forecast with weatherology meteorologist Ray Miller. Well, Ray, since the beginning of 3 o'clock to now, it has gotten progressively less sunny. And it is now time to take a look at your weatherology weather update with Ray Miller. And Ray, it is gotten a lot less sunny outside last couple of, about an hour or so. So those storms, they're moving in, aren't they?
5: They are moving in very quickly, and we continue with a severe thunderstorm warning for southeastern Douglas County and northeastern Polk County that remains in effect until 4:30. In just the last couple of minutes, we had a 64-mile-an-hour wind gust reported at the Alexandria Airport. Those gusty winds now in the southeast corner of the county, just south of Interstate 94, south of Osakis, and moving to the southeast. That's also affecting northeastern parts of Polk County, including the Westport area. And before long, the Weather Service is going to have to make a decision about Stearns County here. No warning just yet, but it's getting close to the Stearns County line. So folks in Sauk Center and Melrose, down toward El Rosa, this could be affecting you over the next half hour. Again, no warning yet, but may see one before too long for the western part of Stearns County. We'll keep an eye on that for you and bring that to you as soon as we have it. But in the meantime, southeastern Douglas County, northeastern Polk County, severe thunderstorm warning continues until 4:30.
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8: Well, hello and welcome into a new episode of AOA, Agriculture of America. Good to have you with us here for the program. I'm your host, Jesse Allen. Coming up on the show today, we're going to hear from USDA Undersecretary for Farm Production and Conservation, Richard Fordyce. He's been doing some traveling throughout the Dakotas. We're going to talk about his travels. We'll also discuss base acre allocation and more. Coming up after the bottom of the hour, we'll discuss UTV and ATV safety with Laramie Sandquist from Nationwide and Kristen Almer from the Ride Safe Foundation. And then at the end of the show, Susan Littlefield will stop by as she shares a conversation with Ben West, the Executive Director of Farmers for Soil Health. As we get started here today on the program, earlier this week I sat down for a conversation about the cattle markets with Assistant Professor of Ag and Resource Economics Charlie Martinez at the University of Tennessee, and we discussed the volatility we saw in the month of May with weather, with supply and demand, and on feed reports and so much more. Let's take a listen to a bit of that conversation as we get things started here today on Agriculture of America.
10: Yeah, I think you hit it right on the head there. I think weather was a hot topic all of May. As we got into May, us here in the Southeast, you know, we're sitting in drought conditions. People were already reaching into the hay inventory. And then the water's turned on over here in the southeast, but it hasn't turned on out west. And, you know, as we start thinking about where we are within the given year in the calendar year of cattle coming off wheat, or, you know, the wheat implications that are out there, you know, we're stressed out on wheat pasture and wheat acres out in Kansas area and that surrounding region. And I think that's what kind of led to some of the placement numbers that we saw. I think pre-report estimates had, a lot of people had placements up. But when we talk about a number like 6% year over year difference, I think that's one that's kind of a sticker shock. But I think if you take a step back and we think about where we were, I think people couldn't hold on and feed out on the wheat pastures as much as they would like to. So, you know, why not liquidate, pull them off the fields and get them into the yards? I think that's at play. But also, when we start talking about marketings out of the cattle on feed report and we monitor the daily slaughter or the weekly slaughter, I think we're sitting at a pattern right now that is just kind of a weird vortex of we're getting into dog days of the summer, as we mentioned, where right now year over year difference is right around that 10% range in terms of total number of slaughter being lower this year compared to last year. And then we start looking at marketings being lower this year compared to last year. We see a rise in this placement numbers. I think that starts a lot of the questions about, are we still in this liquidating phase? Is any rebuilding happening nationally? Our reports this year, I don't really see much of that happening. There might be pockets of it throughout the country, but on a holistic way of thinking about the market, I think tight supplies are going to continue to be part of the story, not only this month, but also the rest of the year, which then I think that's when we start thinking about the implications with demand.

0: more price conscious at the retail counter. If we, you know, take into account, you know, tight supplies on the supply side within the industry, still relatively strong consumer demand that should continue to see or equate to us continuing to see elevated prices throughout the rest of the year as well.
1: Well, and you bring up an excellent point here, and maybe we should dive in on this a little bit more. There's obviously been a lot of talk about the price of beef at the meat counter, and, you know, at what point or will there be a point that consumers just aren't willing to pay for higher priced beef versus, say, pork, chicken, turkey, et cetera, et cetera? You know, I talked about this on the show last week. I mean, I went to the store here the other day, wanted some 80-20 for a soup we were making. It was $8 a pound. I still paid it because I wanted it. But how many folks out there can't necessarily pay those prices? And I think that's some of the, you know, maybe the talk in D.C., for instance, of trying to lower this price for consumers. And I know ranchers get upset with that and everything going on here, but it's just one of those things where now that we're past the holiday and we're into the summer months, you know, kind of this traditional lull period, what happens with this price of beef at the meat counter, and what does it mean for meat demand as we move through the summer months, Charlie?
0: Yeah, I think historically when we think about the summer months, we know there's some pullback on demand. You know, there's still going to be strong demand, relatively speaking. But, you know, it just depends upon, you know, where we are in the summer. But right now we're at a point where if anyone's heard an outlook over the last couple of years, I think a lot of folks have been saying we're going to test demand. We're going to see how high prices can go before we have some pullback on demand. And last year, throughout every quarter of last year, we were setting new records for retail demand from an index perspective. And as we get to this year, I've been saying it, hey, we might test how high prices can go. And the reason why that's important is because, you know, from a beef industry perspective, the demand, you know, is just as important as supply. We know the story on the supply side. It's tight supplies. Now it's going to be tight supplies in the short run. But on the demand side, we know that demand can flip within, you know, a couple of weeks where people might say, I can't afford that for various reasons, or I don't want this. I'm going to switch to an alternative or substitute like pork, chicken, you know, et cetera, as you mentioned. I think we're starting to get to that point where we might be hitting some of that limit just because if you look at Choice Select spreads, we're starting to see a deviation from last year where the Choice Select spread was in favor of Choice pretty much throughout the year. And now we're starting to see instances where on a daily perspective, from a daily perspective, we're seeing it go negative in favor of Select. And so from a wholesale way of thinking, that's our first sign that the consumer and the retail demand that is indicating what they want is kind of switching over to something less, you know, quote unquote, high quality from Choice to Select. And to me, that's where we start seeing the teetering of, are we starting to really reach that limit? If we were to have a couple of weeks here where price of oil comes down and gas gets, you know, relatively cheaper compared to where it has been, which we're starting to see a little bit of that last week nationally, that could be a benefit to the beef industry and to those consumers to keep demand around. Because ultimately, if we lose demand, a month or a quarter of losing demand will hurt more and hurt quicker than anything that can happen on the supply side just because of the biological nature of our cattle cycle and where we are in the supply side of things. So, you know, demand right now is becoming utmost critical of importance because that's what's helping keep these prices where they are. The board is responding as such earlier this week, you know, in positive light, just, you know, as we're sitting here talking about early June, you know, last couple of weeks of May were, you know, not so fun. You know, as the first part of June, we're starting to see some rally. Some of that could be because of New World screwworm being detected 31 miles south of Mexico, meaning supplies are going to continue to be where they are. But, you know, right now, demand through these dog days of summer is super critical to keep prices where they are.
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1: Joining us right now on AOA, Undersecretary for Farm Production and Conservation, Richard Fordyce. Richard, good to talk with you again, my friend. I know we've had to juggle around our biweekly schedule a little bit here. You have been traveling a lot of roundtables recently in North and South Dakota in particular, Richard.
7: Yeah, Jesse, well, it is good to see you for our biweekly meeting, a little, a day or two late. yeah, we were in, last week we were in North Dakota and South Dakota for the entire week. Had the opportunity to be on a roundtable with Senator Hoeven in North Dakota, talking to farmers. We had, you know, all of the commodity organizations represented, the farm organizations represented, and other interests. Just talked about issues, you know, issues that are happening in North Dakota around federal farm policy, some of the decisions, some of the program rollouts that we're getting across the finish line, and it was a great opportunity to hear feedback from farmers, ranchers, other interests there in North Dakota. I really enjoy doing those. And Senator Hoeven is always a great host and does a great job setting those up. And then traveled on down to South Dakota. Again, when we do these things, we do the roundtables, and then we also stop and, you know, learn more about the agriculture there. So a couple of sugar beet plants we stopped in, you know, very interesting, especially for a farmer from Northwest Missouri. We don't do sugar beets. And so that was very interesting. And then equally as important were the stops that we had in South Dakota. Had a chance to meet with Senator Thune, the governor in South Dakota. We also had a roundtable with Governor Armstrong in North Dakota around conservation programs. So really event-packed week, but certainly very valuable and really enjoyed the time.
1: And I know, too, those roundtables, it's important for you to be able to get to hear from, you know, lawmakers, but also, you know, from farmers and ranchers about some of the issues they're facing and the needs that they have in their area. I know that's super important for you, Richard.
7: It is. You know, I think, you know, they've had really good weather, you know, really good planting weather. In most of North Dakota. So, you know, most everything was planted. If it wasn't, it was going to get finished up, you know, right around the time we were there. Very similar in South Dakota. You know, but the concerns on farmers' minds, you know, input costs, what's it cost? What's it costing to plant this crop? You know, where are we at with commodity prices? Certainly, I think we're going to be hearing some good news about, you know, some trade agreements and other potential increased domestic uses. And so I think, you know, farmers are typically optimistic anyway. And, you know, I think there are just enough signals on the commodity side, like what we're selling our crops for, you know, that there continues to be that optimism that, you know, commodity prices will continue to kind of steadily climb. And I'm in that boat as well. I think we've got enough positive indicators, you know, that can continue to move that market up.
1: We're talking with USDA Undersecretary for Farm Production and Conservation, Richard Fordyce. Base acre allocation, let's talk about that. I know USDA notifying folks as we speak. What are some of the details there that you can share with folks?
7: You know, again, we just have a lot of activity happening in farm production and conservation. This week is no different. Notifying landowners of potential new base acre allocation. You know, you and I have talked about this in the past. FSA conducted a history dig looking back from 2019 to 2023 at acres planted in those eligible commodity crops. We take that five-year average and we see then what the universe is on that farm of covered commodities. And so, you know, as a reminder, they're Title I commodities, corn, soybeans, cotton, rice, wheat, you know, peanuts, there's 30 of them. And we take a look at those historic plantings. And if the farm, so you can't have more base acres than there are actual acres on the planted acres on the farm.
8: All right, we're going to break into AOA here on KASM and bring in Ray Miller from Weatherology with the latest in our storm situation. Ray?
9: And I mentioned during our last update we would likely see a warning for Stearns County, and now we have it. Eastern Polk County and Western Stearns County, severe thunderstorm warning until 5:15. This is for the same storm we've been watching moving out of Douglas County that produced some strong winds earlier. Now it's right over the Westport and Grove Lake area, producing quarter-sized hail and winds up to 60 miles an hour. This warning mainly for areas along and west of Highway 71, from Sauk Center down through El Rosa and down toward Belgrade. If you're along and west of that line, you're included in this warning, and it's time to move to shelter, move inside a strong building, and stay away from windows. Again, Western Stearns County, Eastern Pope County, severe thunderstorm warning until 5:15. Stay tuned for more updates. I'm meteorologist Ray Miller.
8: Thank you for the update, Ray. We will talk to you soon.
9: Absolutely. We'll be in touch.
1: If folks have questions, talking to their local USDA service center, reaching out, I mean, there's a lot of ways to get the information they need if folks have questions about things, right?
7: Yeah, there absolutely is. And the reason that we're doing the notification, so we're notifying landowners that we found these acres. And then it goes through a calculation, and at the bottom of the form, it will give the universe of acres that are eligible to be added as base acres. The reason we're doing the notification is we think our data is really solid. It's, you know, we think it's good data, but there may have been an opportunity at some point for the farmer to report acres and didn't do that. So we may not have been able to capture all that. So that's why we're doing the notification. And you make a great point, Jesse. We're doing the notification. If you don't understand it, if you think it may not be correct, then absolutely contact the local Farm Service Agency office. Go in, talk through why you think this may not be correct, or you just may have a general questions about what the form is. Certainly go into the county office and get those questions answered.
10: I know once the base acre allocation period wraps up, Arkin PLC, I know that'll be kind of the next step in some of that process as well. What do folks need to keep in mind about that here as we get towards this fall, Richard?
7: Yeah, so, you know, we've been asked a number of times, when are you going to do Arkin PLC sign up? Because as a part of the One Big Beautiful Bill, the 25 Arkin PLC programs, because we had the additional base acres to add, some other work to be done, folks will get the higher of the two. So if, I'm literally 100% hypothetical here, but if corn in ARC was the higher payment, then you will get the ARC payment for corn. If PLC were higher for soybeans, then you will get the PLC payment for soybeans. That is only happening for the 25 crop. The 26 crop, folks are going to have to make an election. And people listening are going, well, I just planted a 26 crop. What are you telling me? Well, I'm telling you that we will not be doing ARC and PLC signups until probably the 1st of September. And again, the reason for that is the base acres inform the payment eligible acres for ARC and PLC. So we have to get the new base acres added to that farm so that we know the eligible acres for that farm before they make their elections for ARC and PLC. So 26 crop, in some cases, some parts of the country, Jesse, that 26 crop may be harvested by the time they're making their elections for ARC and PLC. But we'll get back on a regular cadence after we do the sign up for ARC and PLC for the 26 crop.
10: Yeah, just kind of one of those things you mentioned, a lot of moving parts right now, trying to get things back to a good spot and get caught up and get things rolling again there in some areas at USDA and get on that good regular cadence, like you said. Richard, anything final you would share with folks here in our conversation this week?
7: I I've been out in the countryside, looking at things and, been on an airplane a bit, so been flying over some areas of the country. You know, we're kind of in that, you know, here we are past the 1st of June. We're kind of in that time when crops are really starting to root down and really grow. Just wish the best to everyone and, good weather. Folks can get some work done. But things are really starting to take off out in farm country, and that's always an exciting time.
10: Very, very true. Well, as always, we appreciate the time and the insights, and I know we'll be talking to you again real soon. But with that, we'll let you go. USDA Undersecretary for Farm Production and Conservation, Richard Fordyce. Have a great one, sir, and we will talk to you again real soon. Appreciate it.
7: Sounds great, Jesse. Always enjoy your visits.
10: You bet. Once again, USDA Undersecretary Richard Fordyce joining us here on AOA. Coming up next, we're going to discuss ATV and UTV safety. 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They'll join us next on AOA.
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4: For Chasm Radio, I'm Farm Director Joe Gill. Maria Ziba joining us at World Pork Expo this week. The question arose during one of the panel discussions was, how do you seek out on what you push forward, knowing that there's such a crunch for dollars and a fight for dollars in D.C.? And Maria made some comments on that this past week in Iowa.
13: We listen to producers. We listen to what we are hearing from them on the importance of various issues. We take those into impact, and then we advocate, we lobby on and try to convince these members of the importance of certain programs. Now, I'd say that we do a pretty good job considering that the U.S. government was cutting a lot of funds, and we got 100% of what we needed and what we had asked for. We didn't have to compromise. We are at times, you know, we do have to compromise and take half a loaf or three quarters, but we have to make the case every time that we ask for funding. We have to make the case not only to the members of Congress, to the committee staff and the committees, but also to the agencies. And there's a lot of collaborative approach there as well with the agencies where we will say, hey, this is a deficit that we are seeing in your ability to respond back on this X issue. Mm-hmm. And the response is, well, you know, we got this funding cut. And then that's where we are able to then go advocate on behalf of the industry and talk to these members and say, we understand you had to make this tough decision, but this is the impact. Because a lot of times, I think we tend to think of things and say, oh, well, they did this, and how could they have cut this program? They probably didn't know the impact of cutting that program. And that's what we have to educate every instance we get on how things are so interconnected. And if you cut this program or if this goes away, then these will be the impacts. And I think we've been able to do a good job of that. There's always a lot of input that we get from the producers and on the programs that they rely on.
4: Maria Ziba with the National Pork Producers Council, VP of Government Affairs. And one other good point they did follow up with is they said all the time we're working on legislative issues or this and that, we're not always attaching a dollar value to it. So therefore, not always asking for money sort of kind of scenario. So some good points brought up this past week at World Pork Expo in Des Moines.
14: Information America's farmers and ranchers need. AOA. Now, back to Jesse Allen.
10: Well, of course, accidents can happen any time of the year, but particularly in the summer months, ATV, UTV accidents can become more prevalent. Recently, I sat down for a conversation with the team at Nationwide. Laramie Sandquist joined us along with the folks at the Ride Safe Foundation and their executive director and co-founder, Kristen Ulmer, as we highlighted Nationwide's Let's Champion Rider Safety Initiative and talked about some tips and reminders to be safe on ATVs and UTVs around the farm and ranch and around home this summer. We begin the conversation as Laramie Sandquist shares some background on Nationwide's Let's Champion Rider Safety Initiative.
15: Jesse, it's amazing. The initiative, we started this thing off a couple of years back after we started seeing some trends. You know, I think we've started seeing trends ever since COVID of the increased usage of these off-road vehicles, whether you call them ATVs or UTVs or off-highway vehicles. We're seeing an increase in those. And of course, with us being one of the larger insurers on the farm and ranch community, we know these are essential to what they do out there. But we also know that safety is an important piece to this. And of course, the manufacturers provide a lot of good safety information, but there maybe isn't as good a messaging out there sometimes on what are some of the hazards, what are some of the risks, and what are some of the downfalls of not following the manufacturer recommendations. So we really put our foot down probably about 2 or 3 years ago and said, hey, we're gonna make this an advocacy campaign for us to make sure all of our clients, all of our partners are aware. And then we took it much broader just across the country and saying, hey, we got to go to the schools as well, because we know the youth are getting involved in this. And so we took that messaging to the schools as well. And that's what was really the genesis of this Les Champion Rider Safety. We partnered with Dale Earnhardt Jr. and a lot of our teams to try to get good messages out there for folks and really spread that message across a lot of the farm bureaus across the country, but also a lot of clients and other organizations we work with. So it's just been a great campaign for us, and we're looking to keep that awareness going.
10: Well, obviously, the partnership and the support with the Ride Safe Foundation as well here. And Kristen, I'd love for you to maybe share some stats and some more background with us, and just in terms of, you know, why we're seeing this growing trend of some of these challenges with ATVs, UTVs, et cetera, et cetera. Maybe you can highlight some of those safety risks and put it into perspective for us a little bit.
16: Yeah, thank you. Thank you, gentlemen. Thank you, Laramie. That was a good overview. The Ride Safe Foundation, our objective is to reduce power sports related injuries and fatalities. And so what, you know, the key piece to that is we have to be very mindful of the current trends and the current data. And what we have discovered is that in the United States, we focus primarily on children 15 and younger, but I'll give you some examples. In 2024, we had 837 fatalities for off-highway vehicles. That's ATVs and UTVs in the United States. That was just a single year. That's all ages. We have tracked 711 child fatalities. That is, that's children 15 and younger since from January the 1st, 2020, to December 31st, 2025. So 711 children, 15 and younger, that's really where our heart is to want to share information with families to protect their children. Children are not in a position to make a calculated risk decision. So what we do is we track that data, and then we have established that there is a cascade of fatal errors that people keep making. So we really hone in on those right, what we call the five red flag warnings. We've identified about 22 things that people keep doing that if they had the information in hand and they took that advice, then we wouldn't, you know, people wouldn't be seeing the kind of data that we're seeing.
10: Well, I think about, you know, the issues that are out there and those challenges, especially with our youth. And Laramie, you know, you and I have had so many conversations about being safe on the farm and ranch, and you know, a lot of times it's not only just the youth, maybe they have a dirt bike or something like that, that they like to ride for fun. But a lot of times some of the older youth are helping on the farm and operating some of these off-road vehicles, maybe trying to help mom and dad with various chores, et cetera, et cetera. And so that's where some of the risks come in when it comes to, you know, farms and ranches. Right, Laramie?
15: Yeah, you're absolutely right. Yeah, obviously, as we talked about, these are essential nowadays in the farm and ranch community to do what they do. I think a lot of what Kristen was saying, a lot of what we're seeing is a lot of the incidents that we're seeing are not while people are actually working. You know, when they're out there using them on the farm, there's generally supervision. There's parents or there's other workers or there's family and things like that out there. Unfortunately, where we're seeing it is generally when they're unsupervised. You know, it's after hours or, you know, maybe Friday night, Saturday night, they got a bonfire and they have some friends over and they just take it out for kind of more of a joyride type thing. And just making sure that we're being aware of what folks are using these for, who's using them. And, you know, we always look at the size of the vehicles, right? You know, if we got smaller kids, I've got 10 and 12-year-old boys, and to put them on a full-size ATV or UTV is not a good idea, right? There are different sizes on purpose. Making sure that they're aware of that. Obviously, UTVs have a lot more safety features as far as doors on a lot of them, seat belts on a lot of them, making sure that they're using those. And then making sure that if they're only equipped for, or if they're only designed for one person, make sure only one person's going on them. Or if there are two up, making sure only two people are going on them. And, you know, some of these UTVs now have dump beds and things like that, where sometimes you'll see friends jumping in the back of the bed and, you know, and stuff like that. It's just not safe. And we just have to make sure that these kids understand that, because as Kristen said, they're just not aware, right? And then it's all about how can I have some fun? And, you know, growing up in Southwest Minnesota, Jesse, I think you growing up in Iowa, we had a lot of fun out on the farm. We had a lot of fun doing this stuff, but we always have to make sure that they understand what the consequences are if they're not doing this safely. So we try to keep that out for, you know, front and center. And that's a lot of what our campaign is. And so we just try to keep that message out there as much as we can.
10: Well, Kristen, maybe you could share some thoughts here, too. Maybe some tips, reminders. What are some things you'd want parents to remember, Kristen?
16: Well, thank you for giving me that opportunity. So I take the issue very seriously. I lost my own 11-year-old nephew in 2013 and do understand what it feels like to lose a child. And it's not just children. As I pointed out, 837 fatalities in 2024 alone. Here are the leading contributing factors to child fatalities on ATVs and UTVs. Number one, 97% of all child fatalities, 15 and younger, are on adult-sized equipment. The factor that that many people miss in their dialogue or in their instruction, we hear a lot about fit. We hear instructors talk about fit. I don't talk about fit. I talk about the weight. It is the weight of the machine that is doing the damage. So these machines weigh, as an ATV will weigh anywhere from 500 to 850, perhaps 1,000 pounds. The side-by-sides now are exceeding 2,500 pounds. There's some new models out there that are 3,500 pounds. So when you're putting children in side-by-sides, for example, or multiples of them in the same vehicle, if they are not securely strapped in with helmets, we are seeing ejections. Of the 837 fatalities I mentioned to you earlier in 2024, 73% of those were ejections from the vehicle, and 77% of them were on flat terrain. We do know that the vast majority of these accidents happen at speeds less than 20 miles an hour. So people are under the presumption that if you're not going fast and you're not doing anything crazy, that these things can't happen. That's absolutely not true. Number two, 95% of all people, this is all ages, that have been fatally injured in the United States, which were over 20,000 since 1982. 4,000 of those are children. Of those, 95% had no safety certification. This has now put pressure on some states. They're now mandating certified safety instruction before you're operating vehicles, which, of course, is not enforceable on private property, but take it to heed. It's not an issue of whether it's illegal or not. It's whether or not it's posing a risk to your family. The third leading cause of injury and fatality is no helmet. We're at 90%. So 9 out of 10 of all the fatalities did not wear a helmet. If you look at the 4,000 number of children, 15 and younger, that totally in the United States that we're aware, we're up closer to 4,500, but, you know, for sake of round numbers, use 4,000. 3,600 of those kids didn't have a helmet on. And what we see is that the agricultural community is disproportionately affected by these incidents because they don't recognize themselves as power sports enthusiasts, and yet they're using the very same vehicles that power sports enthusiasts use to ride. All power sports, the power sports community, our partner BRP, they have done tremendous work in creating safe machines with all kinds of instruction to Laramie's earlier point about how to properly operate these. If you're using them for utilitarian purposes, it does not you're not mitigating the risk. You're still in the same risk situation. Just because you're doing it in it for a different purpose doesn't mean the machine doesn't bear the same risk. So our recommendation is we want to see the agricultural community start to embrace helmets and seatbelts. I think that's the biggest thing. Number four, 70% of all of these fatalities in the nation right now are happening in the right of way. This is a growing crisis that some states are experiencing, particularly in the plain states in the Midwest. You know, this is a major concern. Communities are very concerned about it. We see the ATV-UTV community wanting to open up roads, which is understandable. I get that. But in the same token, people that are driving their vehicles don't know how to interact with these things, particularly young kids that are just getting their license. We do have numerous semi-contact points, which seem shocking, but it's true. And we find, you know, when I say right of way, I'm not just talking about the asphalt surface. So it's on a road, and you're either on the roadway, you're on the shoulder of the road, or you're in the ditch. That's where we see 70% of these now. The fifth leading.
17: 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Ray, what do we got?

0: All right. Ray Miller from Weatherology, what do you got?
1: Well, we continue with a severe thunderstorm warning for western Stearns and eastern Pope County until 5:15. Doppler radar indicating winds up to 60 miles an hour, beginning to move into the El Rosa area now. If you're in that area, move inside a strong building and stay away from windows. Still some potential for quarter-sized hail as well. The hail potential really has decreased just a little bit in the last couple of minutes with this storm, but still some potential for quarter-sized hail and certainly that chance of gusty winds. Now moving into west-central portions of Stearns County. Again, folks in El Rosa in particular, this is headed right for you. So move inside a strong building and stay away from windows. Again, that's western Stearns County. Severe thunderstorm warning continuing until 5:15. Stay tuned for more updates.
0: Thank you, Ray. We are back here on CASM with some more AOA.
2: 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We always come down to, my son says, Dad, why you always got to worry about what we save? It's because what we save that makes us profitable and more competitive. And it's better than it's been.
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10: America's Farmers and Ranchers, AOA. 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
6: And we continue here on Agriculture of America. And before we close out the show, Farm and Ranch Media's Susan Littlefield joins us as she shares a conversation with the folks at Farmers for Soil Health and their executive director, Ben West.
11: Give us some background for those producers out there who might not be fully familiar with the great things that you guys do.
12: Yeah, so Farmers for Soil Health is a partnership between the National Corn Growers Association, United Soybean Board, and National Pork Board. You know, each of those three commodity organizations obviously represent three of the biggest ag sectors in the country. They all obviously do a lot of sustainability work, but they started talking 5 or 6 years ago about what could it look like if they partnered on one big sustainability initiative to kind of leverage their collective capabilities and networks. They picked cover crops as a way to start. That was about the time USDA announced the Partnership for Climate Smart Commodity Grant Program, which has been changed now to the but they submitted they found partners, put together a proposal, and was funded about $100 million grant to try and incentivize cover crop adoption across 20 states. And then build a marketplace to help farmers sell their environmental outcomes.
11: You do have a sign-up enrollment period that is underway until the end of August. Tell me a little bit about what a farmer would be doing should they enroll and participate in Farmers for Soil Health.
12: Yeah, absolutely. So, again, a big chunk of our program is focused on cover crops, and that's what the enrollment period is for. We wanted to develop a program that was really simple. Obviously, there's a lot of programs out there. USDA has, you know, for example, several cover crop programs, which are also great options. We wanted to create one that was really, really simple. So enrollment is 100% online. Verification is, most of it is remote if we can verify cover crops remotely, but farmers can sign up. It's a really fast and painless sign-up process. We pay $35 an acre. It doesn't have to be new cover crop. You can enroll acres that you had cover crop the previous year, for example. And there's no, it's a year-to-year agreement, so there's no long-term contract. The only real requirement, I mean, there's some things you'll have to agree to, the share data, et cetera. But, you got to follow your state NRCS cover crop standard. But other than that, you enroll online, $35 we pay after we verify. It's a really simple, fast, and painless program to enroll in.
11: And I remember when this program first started, about 5 or 6 years ago, like you mentioned, Ben, and I went to a farm outside of Shelby, Nebraska, and we talked about it and the excitement that was there. As you look at this program and how it's growing, what have you guys seen as some of the biggest benefits coming back to what these producers really, for many, had already been doing, but now there's kind of that data surrounding it as well?
12: Yeah, absolutely. You know, there's many facets of what we're trying to do. The first is give farmers financial assistance. We all know the state of the U.S. farm economy right now, you know, and we think, anything we can do to add a little bit to farm profitability is, you know, we're excited about that, and our farmers are excited about that. The second is really just adopting, you know, this new, I'd say new, to adopt cover crops. Cover crops have been around for a long time. We have a really robust understanding about their benefits, but we still have pretty low adoption around the country. So, you know, we were hoping to create a program that was quick, fast, painless to get involved in, and let farmers start using cover crops if they haven't, to start learning how to incorporate them into their operations and start reaping the benefits of them. And then as we do start collecting data, we think there's going to be market opportunities for farmers. You know, the whole sustainability marketplace is still a little bit of the Wild West, but the trends seem clear that companies are interested in sustainability outcomes, and farmers can deliver on those.
11: Where do they go for more information, or maybe to have been a conversation with somebody who is participating in the program?
12: Yeah, so one thing that I think is really important about our program is we do have technical advisors on the ground in each of our 20 states. And if farmers go to our webpage, farmersforsoilhealth.com, they can see information about the program, all our requirements. But the most important thing is they can get connected to their local technical assistance provider and talk to someone live in their state that can answer any questions, help them enroll, help them with agronomics of it, et cetera.
11: And again, for you, what's been your biggest takeaway in the role that you have in promoting soil health?
12: You know, farmers have cared about conservation for a long, long time. At the end of the day, this is about giving farmers tools to be more resilient, to be more productive. And, our farmers are doing it, have been doing a great job. But there's still lots of room for improvement. It's going to be a continuous improvement process. And it's just been a lot of fun working with farmers to help them get better and better at what they do.
11: If, again, more information, that deadline is coming up. I mean, I know it's only May, but August will be here before we know it. Get signed up, get it all taken care of right now. And then I think the guidance that's there and the camaraderie that happens amongst those that participate within it.
12: Absolutely. You know, farmers learn. There's lots of ways for farmers to learn things, but it seems like they, the best opportunity is to learn from other farmers to see how they, you know, have incorporated cover crops or other sustainability practices. And that's one of the things we're trying to do is build more community around sustainability.
6: 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Well, with that, we are out of time on today's episode of Agriculture of America. Coming up on our next program, I'm going to be spending some time away for a few days. Mike Adams will be sitting in for me, and we'll be sharing conversations with you coming up on the next AOA, including he'll talk with Michael Dykes from the International Dairy Foods Association, weather with DTN's John Baranek, markets with Dara Newsom from Bar Chart, and more. Thanks for joining us, as always, for AOA. I'm Jesse Allen. Have a great rest of your day.
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16: Chasm's top of the hour update. 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
17: NBC News Radio. I'm Chris Caraccio. Wall Street is closing sharply lower to end the week. A major sell-off in chip stocks sent the tech-heavy NASDAQ tumbling 4% for its biggest decline since early last year. At the closing bell, the Dow Jones lost 695 points. The S&P 500 fell 200 points, and the NASDAQ plunged 1,121 points. President Trump is in Wisconsin today talking about farming and the economy. The White House says he's highlighting initiatives to help American farmers in Chippewa Falls. Trump previously announced a $12 billion economic relief package for American farmers affected by trade disruptions, largely caused by tariffs. Israel has launched new strikes on southern Lebanon after the Iranian-backed militia Hezbollah rejected a ceasefire agreement reached between Israel and Lebanon.
14: It's a bad sign for a deal with Iran to open the Strait of Hormuz, end the war, and lower gas prices. Iran's Revolutionary Guard yesterday repeated its position that no peace deal in Lebanon means no peace deal with Iran.
17: NBC's Richard Engel reports that President Trump remains optimistic that an agreement with Iran can be struck, telling reporters at the White House yesterday that he'd even be open to meeting with Iran's supreme leader if it's to make a deal. But Trump also says he might escalate the war in Iran if more American troops are killed. Torrential downpours are heading towards Louisiana and other parts of the Gulf Coast this weekend. The developing storm system is forecast to begin today and intensify in the coming days. The New Orleans, Biloxi, and Gulfport metro areas are among those most likely to see the heaviest rain, with storms peaking tomorrow. Russia's space agency is delaying repairs to fix cracks and leaks on the International Space Station. A NASA spokeswoman says that structural repair efforts are being paused while engineers gather more measurements and other data. Cracks and leaks have been a growing concern inside the Russian-made Zvezda service module, which launched into space back in 2000. I'm Chris Caraggio, NBC News Radio.
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16: Chasm weather.
7: A severe thunderstorm watch continues until 11 p.m. tonight. Mainly clear skies tonight with a chance for scattered thunderstorms. Lows level off around 58. Westerly winds around 5 miles per hour. Clear skies develop with fog in spots early tomorrow. Daytime highs approaching 85. Clear skies tomorrow night. Lows dip down to about 61. From the Weatherology Radio Network, I'm Staff Meteorologist Laura Lockwood on AM 1150 KASM.
0: It is 74 degrees outside right here in Albany, Minnesota, with about 81% humidity. Light winds at about 1, 2, 3 miles an hour coming from the west. Sun rose at 5:31 a.m. and will be setting at 9:04 p.m. tonight. June 5th, 2026. We are 2 minutes past the hour, 5 o'clock right now. Chance for scattered thunderstorms early on tonight. Otherwise, partly cloudy skies, lows around 58. Saturday, June 6th, clear skies with a high of 85. Winds turning southeast 5 miles per hour. Clear skies tomorrow night as well, low 61. Sunday, high temperatures reach up to 88 under mainly clear skies with a slight chance for scattered thunderstorms late. Southeast winds 8 to 15 miles per hour. Lows dip down to around 64 on Sunday night with a chance for scattered storms. Monday, cloudy with scattered thunderstorms likely, high of 82. And those chances for scattered storms continue into Monday night with lows around 60 degrees. And Tuesday, highs around 86 under partly cloudy skies, winds out of the east 5 to 10 miles per hour. And Tuesday night, partly cloudy skies with a chance for scattered storms, lows dip down to about 66. Wednesday, a mix of clouds and sun with a slight chance for scattered storms. Daytime highs approaching 93. Yikes, that's going to be hot. Southeasterly winds 10 to 15 miles per hour. Lows around 69 on Wednesday night. Under mainly clear skies with a chance for scattered thunderstorms. And Thursday, oh my, that is warm. High temperatures reach up to 94 degrees. Slight chance for scattered thunderstorms. Otherwise partly cloudy. Winds out of the south, 8 to 15 miles per hour. Let's look ahead. Look ahead at the week coming up here on Chasm. As it says here, about 50% chance of rain next couple hours around Albany. So, as that gets into the evening, into Saturday morning, rain looks like it gets less and less as we get farther into the morning. Tomorrow, clear skies with a high of 85. Should be a good start to the weekend there with all those grad parties that are probably around. All right, we'll be back here on Chasm Radio with your funeral announcements after this quick break.
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1: So now time for your funeral announcements on KASM. 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The Miller Carlin Funeral Homes, St. Cloud, Albany, Holding Ford and Upsala, Albany Floral Shop and Gifts, the Pat and Shod Funeral and Cremation Services of Sauk Center, Melrose, Freeport, and Gray Eagle, the Shelley Funeral Homes of Little Falls, Piers, Swanville, and Onamia, and Cold Spring Floral and Gifts. Memorial Mass of Christian Burial for Janice Jan Meyer, 96 of Melrose, will be on Saturday at 11 o'clock at St. Mary's Catholic Church in Melrose. There will be a visitation on Saturday at the church and arrangements made with the Pat and Shod Funeral and Cremation Services of Melrose. And that will be on Saturday at St. Mary's Catholic Church in Melrose for Janice Jan Meyer, 96 of Melrose. A Catholic Memorial Mass for Karen Van Buskum, 84 of St. Joseph, will be on Monday at 10 o'clock at St. John's Abbey in Collegeville. And in lieu of flowers, the family requests donations to be sent to Anna Marie's Alliance in St. Cloud for Karen Van Buskum, 84 of St. Joseph. A Mass of Christian Burial for Mary Wenning, 80 of Melrose, will be on Monday at 11 o'clock at St. Mary's Catholic Church in Melrose. There will be a visitation on Monday from 9 until 10:45 at the church, and arrangements made with the Pat and Shod Funeral and Cremation Services of Melrose for Mary Wenning, 80 of Melrose. Funeral announcement for John Beckius, 60 of

0: for Gloria Swanson Burcham will have a funeral service held on Monday at Sacred Heart Catholic Church at 11 o'clock in Flensburg. There will be a visitation 1 hour prior to the service, and a luncheon will follow the service as well. An interment will be at the Sacred Heart Parish Cemetery next to her husband. Arrangements made with the Lemire Funeral Home in Little Falls, and that is for Gloria Swanson Burcham, 94, of Little Falls. A memorial mass of Christian burial for Herb Peters, 89, of Sauk Center, will be on Monday at 1 o'clock at Our Lady of Angels Catholic Church in Sauk Center, and there will be a visitation on Sunday from 5 until 8 at the Patenshot Funeral Home in Sauk Center. And then arrangements are made with the Patenshot Funeral and Cremation Services of Sauk Center for Herbert Herb Peters, 89, of Sauk Center. A mass of Christian burial for Richard Dick McCoy, 89, of Painesville, will be on Tuesday at 11 o'clock at St. Louis Catholic Church in Painesville. And there will be a visitation that will take place on Monday from 5 until 7. And then on Tuesday after 10 o'clock, both at the St. Louis Catholic Church. And that is for Richard Dick McCoy, 89, of Painesville. Funeral announcement for William Bill Postrick, 91, of Foley, will have a mass of Christian burial on Tuesday at 11 o'clock at St. Elizabeth's Catholic Church in Brenneville. There will be a visitation held from 4 until 8 o'clock on Monday at the Foley Funeral Home with parish prayers scheduled for 7 o'clock and will continue on Tuesday from 10 until 11. Arrangements made with the Foley Funeral Home for William Bill Postrick, 91, of Foley. Funeral announcement for Willard Grossinger of Watkins will have a funeral service on Tuesday at 11 o'clock at St. Anthony's Parish in Watkins. That is for Willard Grossinger of Watkins. Funeral announcement for Harvey Imdeek, 76, of Sauk Center, formerly of Albany, will be on Wednesday at 11 o'clock at the Patenshot Funeral Home in Melrose. There will be a visitation on Wednesday from 9:30 until 11 at the funeral home in Melrose, and arrangements made with the Patenshot Funeral and Cremation Services of Melrose for Harvey Imdeek, 76, of Sauk Center, formerly of Albany. Funeral announcement for John Heisick, 83, will have a funeral service on Saturday at 11 o'clock at Emmanuel Lutheran Church in Albany, and there will be a visitation starting at 9 o'clock at the church, and arrangements made with the Foley Funeral Home in Little Falls, and that is for John Heisick, 83. And those are your funeral announcements today, brought to you by the Daniel Funeral Home and Cremation of St. Cloud, Clearwater, St. Joseph and Sartell, the Benson Funeral Home of St. Cloud, and the Daniel Anderson Funeral Home of Painesville. The Miller Carlin Funeral Homes of St. Cloud, Albany, Holdingford, and Upsala, Albany Floral Shop and Gifts, the Patenshot Funeral and Cremation Services of Sauk Center, Melrose, Freeport and Gray Eagle, the Shelley Funeral Homes in Little Falls, Piers, Swanville and Onamia, and Cold Spring Floral and Gifts.
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5: Reminder here on Chasm Radio that we have our Chasm Game of the Week right here on KASM at 7:30 when New London comes to Painesville. 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

0: Minnesota News Network. I'm John Anderson. Governor Tim Walz has signed the $1.2 billion bonding bill. That's 2 years in a row now that lawmakers have agreed on a bonding bill. And the governor says,
1: I think staying consistent and doing it yearly gives us a better momentum. I think it gives us better planning. I know that's more difficult. The legislature has their challenges with that. But I think from a budgeting perspective and an implementation perspective, the yearly bonding bills are a good thing.
0: This bonding bill includes money for public safety, clean water, transportation, and housing. Two Minnesota schools are being recognized in the Aquaculture Challenge, a Great Lakes Regional Science Competition. Harbor City International School in Duluth won the high school grand prize and best business pitch. John Adams Middle School in Rochester earned the middle school grand prize and best system design award. The competition teaches students about aquaponics. 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
4: 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More on our coverage at World Pork Expo in Des Moines, Iowa this past week. We heard from Maria Ziba, VP of Government Affairs with the National Pork Producers Council, and once again re-emphasizing the importance of working together within the pork industry in a state and national level, and some of the things that have come about that collaboration as well from that big, beautiful bill.
5: Last year, we had Congress look at the Farm Bill in just one piece, which was the funding component of it. And a reconciliation bill that the Congress was looking at cutting things. And they cut a lot of programs. But when it came to the animal health part, they didn't. We got 100% of what we had been asking for. And that's really important to highlight, because a lot of what Pat was talking about with the labs, that was directly funded by our government through that reconciliation bill, the One Big Beautiful Bill. And it goes back to the ability for MPPC and the producers to advocate on what is important, and to have the foresight for the future of thinking, you know, this is an investment that we need to make for the health and safety of the animals and for rural America. And that's the part where you think back of, well, what did we do in the last 6 months? But you've got to take a step back and think of all the other things and how you may not see the results immediately, but you will see them a year later when we are able to do these amazing things in a warp speed, I would say, to get a laboratory to run all these results. And I think that underscores the importance of the advocacy that we do, but also the fact that members of Congress, at a time when they're cutting everything, they saw the value in this. And they said, yes, I'm going to protect rural America, and I'm going to protect the ability for us to market internationally and domestically.
4: Maria Ziba joining us this past week at World Pork Expo, and that was really under the microscope with the finding in the U.S. with the New World screwworm situation, that lab right there in Iowa as well, where they're able to get something tested same-day turnaround, and just one of those examples of collaborations they've been doing. And like you say, you might not see a result that day or that week, but down the road, It really comes into play. So, yeah, lots more coming up this coming week as well here on Chasm Radio. That is your farm commentary for Chasm Radio. I'm Farm Director Joe Gill. Have a good weekend.
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9: And our guest for our next Musicians Come and Play program, which comes your way on Sunday, June the 7th, will be Judith Dutton from the famous Dutton family out of Branson, Missouri. Yes, we were down there in April, got to see the performance by the Duttons, talked with Judy, and she agreed to do a show with us. So Judith Dutton will be our guest on Sunday, June 7th on Musicians Come and Play, right here on your dependable neighbor for all of Central Minnesota, KASM.
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12: We don't smoke marijuana in Muskogee.

0: I'm Kara Hart with Managing for Profit on Brown Field. New World Screwworm was recently confirmed in the southern United States. Russ Daly, a veterinarian with South Dakota State University Extension, says early detection, response, and population control can help manage the pest. We'll find out more on Brown Field right after this.
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2: Russ Daly with South Dakota State University Extension says livestock producers should be closely monitoring animals for signs of New World screwworm.
3: We're really talking about a maggot infestation, larvae of the flies that deposit the eggs into a wound, and the larvae feed on the actual flesh and the secretions and the tissue on the living animal. You know, anybody anywhere should really be looking at their cattle and making sure that anything unusual gets checked out. A wound that doesn't heal, something where you can see an active larvae, you know, infestation on animals shaking their heads or scratching, you know, these animals will be pretty painful, and it's not something that goes away on its own. It's something that's just going to get worse and worse. You should get that animal in and get some attention from a veterinarian to actually, you know, rule out if it's the normal kind of thing we see or if it's something more unusual. And if the veterinarian suspects that it might be something more unusual, then they will alert the state officials and make sure that the diagnosis gets done. It's definitely not something you want to just brush away, even though an affected farm will have some movement restrictions and some restrictions placed on them. It's the right thing to do as far as not allowing this to get into your neighbors or to an adjoining operation or adjoining county. Some of the things that we are used to using normally in cattle herd, injectable parasiticide products such as the ivermectin type of products, can treat the larvae. In some cases where there's deep wounds or extensive wounds, a veterinarian will have to get in and actually physically clean that wound out. But we do have some topical spray kind of things, pour on things, and some injectable things that will help treat those infested animals.
2: Daly says it can get costly to have the pest, which is why early detection is so important for managing risk.
3: If you have an animal that's infested, you've got treatment costs, you've got veterinary costs, you've got the lost weight gain in that animal, and you potentially have an animal that dies from it. So there's that direct effect on the animals. But then indirectly, you know, what other preventative treatments are you going to have to use? The cost of labor to round up the animals and the cost of the drugs to prevent it in some of those adjacent contact animals. You might be under some movement restrictions. If you're under a movement restriction where you can't move them when you want them to, then you've got to worry about, well, how am I going to feed these animals a little longer until I can get them moved.
2: I'm Kara Hart with Managing for Profit on Brownfield.
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5: Vinyl records may feel trendy again, but the industry remains far smaller than many assume. While vinyl sales have grown steadily in recent years, physical music formats still only account for a fraction of overall music consumption. Collectors continue to drive demand for reissues and album artwork that digital platforms cannot replicate. Manufacturing capacity and higher production costs continue to constrain how quickly the format can expand. Statistica reports that despite vinyl's cultural comeback, it accounts for less than 9% of recorded music revenue in 2025, well below the sales volumes that defined vinyl's peak decades ago. I'm Ken Chester.
6: 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We got some George Jones right here on KASM Radio up next.
7: Welling up, calling deep inside, like my heart sprung a big break.

she came to see him one last time. Oh, and we all wondered if she would. And it kept running through my mind. This time, he's over her for good.

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3: Grace to you and peace from God, our Father, and the Lord Jesus Christ, who gave himself for our sins to deliver us from the present evil age, according to the will of our God and Father, to whom be glory forever and ever. Amen. Psalm 143 is a psalm of prayer and forgiveness of sins and grace when one's conscience is troubled. Those in the faith are pushed by the law and pushed hard. Jesus explains this in Matthew 23:1-12. Peter and Abraham also express this, and also Joshua. This melancholy indicates that this is written when dethroned by his own son, that is David's son Absalom. He's aware of the guilt, his guilt in the event. He was away from the word of God. He didn't teach his children right. This happens when David's son is pursuing him in 2 Samuel 15. Now we do the whole psalm. Hear my prayer, O Lord. Give ear to my pleas for mercy. In your faithfulness, answer me in your righteousness. Enter not into judgment with your servants. For no one living is righteous before you. For the enemy has pursued my soul. He has crushed my life to the ground. He has made me sit in darkness like those long dead. Therefore my spirit faints within me. My heart within me is appalled. I remember the days of old. I meditate on all that has been done. I ponder the works of your hands. I stretch out my hands to you. My soul thirsts. Answer me quickly, O Lord. My spirit fails. Hide not your face from me, lest I be like those who go down to the pit. Let me hear in the morning of your steadfast love, for in you I trust. Make me know the way I should go, for to you I lift up my soul. Deliver me from my enemies, O Lord. I have fled for you to your refuge. Teach me to do your will, for you are my God. Let your good spirit lead me on level ground. For your name's sake, O Lord, preserve my life. In your righteousness, bring my soul out of trouble. And in your steadfast love, you will cut off all my enemies, and you will destroy all the adversaries of my soul, for I am your servant. Now, prayer for that. By your grace, O God, grant us the forgiveness of all our sins, and by your Holy Spirit enlighten our eyes to see both our own sinfulness and the holiness of your law, that our trust may stand firm. Stand in the righteousness of work, and our son may not stand in the righteousness of work, but in the grace that you have given us, promised in your Son, Jesus Christ, who gave himself for us to sanctify us and chooses us by the same token. Fifth petition, and forgive us our debts as we forgive our debtors. For the flesh in which we daily live is of such a nature that it does not trust and believe God and is constantly aroused by evil desires, devices, so that we sin daily in word and deed and acts of commission and omission. He has reserved for himself to himself the prerogative that if anybody boasts of his goodness and despises others, he should examine himself in the light of this petition. He will find that he is no longer better than others, that in the presence of God, all men must humble themselves and be glad that they can attain forgiveness. In short, unless God constantly forgives, we are lost, all are lost, so we should desire for all the lost to come to him. For the heart is not right with God and cannot achieve such confidence, it will never dare to pray. God has promised to give us confidence that everything is forgiven and pardoned, and on the condition that we also forgive our neighbor. If you do not forgive, do not think that God will forgive you. But if you forgive, you have the comfort and the confidence that you are forgiven in heaven. Not on account of your forgiving, but for God does it altogether freely, out of pure grace, because he has promised it as the gospel teaches. Sixth petition, and lead us not into temptation. Therefore, even though at present we are upright and stand before God with a good conscience, we must pray again that he will not allow us to fall and yield to trials and temptations. Temptation. There's temptation of the flesh, the world, and the devil. In short, into all kinds of evil, lust, which by nature cling to us and to which we are incited by the association and example of other people and by things we hear and see. All this often wounds and inflames even the innocent heart. Next comes the world, which assails us by word and deed and drives us to anger and impatience. His purpose is to make us scorn and despise both the word and the works, that is the devil, and to tear us away from faith, hope, and love, to draw us into unbelief, false security, and stubbornness, or on the contrary, to drive us into despair, atheism, blasphemy, and countless other abominations and sins. These are the snares and the nets. Indeed, they are the real flaming darts which venomously shot into our hearts, not by flesh and blood, but by the devil. As long as we remain in this vile life, in which we are attacked, hunted, and harried on all sides, we are constrained to cry and to pray every hour that God may not allow us to become faint and weary and to fall back into sin, shame, and unbelief. This, then, is leading us not into temptation, when God gives us power, strength to resist, even though the tribulation is not removed or ended. To feel temptation, therefore, is quite a different thing from consenting and yielding to it. This is very important. Temptation is there for all of us. But when you consent, when you yield to it, or you let the devil build a nest on you and hatch his chicks, you got a problem. Youth, for example, are tempted chiefly by the flesh. Older people are tempted by the world. Others are concerned with spiritual matters and are tempted by the devil. But we cannot be harmed by the mere feeling of temptation, as long as it is contrary to our will, and we would prefer it to be rid of it. If we do not feel it, it could not be called temptation. Accordingly, we Christians must be armed and prepared for incessant attacks. Then we shall not go about securely and heedlessly as if the devil were far from us, but shall all times expect his blows upon us. The peace of God, which transcends all understanding, guard and protect your hearts and your minds in Christ Jesus. God bless. Good day. Pastor Steggy from Emmanuel Lutheran Church, Farming Township.
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2: We have reached the top of the 6 o'clock hour right here on Chasm Radio. Just a quick reminder, at the bottom of the 7 o'clock hour, we will have our Chasm Game of the Week, New London Spicer at Painesville at 7:30 right here on AM 1150 KASM. And it is now time for our evening rosary. The rosary is in memory of Lawrence and Rita Treadle.
5: We, the priests and seminarians of the Diocese of St. Cloud, would like to offer this rosary for your intention. 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

0: In the name of the Father, and of the Son, and of the Holy Spirit. Amen.
1: I believe in God, Father Almighty, creator of heaven and earth, and in Jesus Christ, his only Son, our Lord, who was conceived by the Holy Spirit, born of the Virgin Mary, suffered under Pontius Pilate, was crucified, died, and was buried. He descended into hell. The third day he rose again from the dead. He ascended into heaven, sitting at the right hand of the God the Father Almighty. From thence he shall come to judge the living and the dead.
2: I believe in the Holy Spirit, the Holy Catholic Church, the communion of saints, the forgiveness of sins, the resurrection of the body, and life everlasting. Amen.
0: Our Father, who art in heaven, hallowed be thy name. Thy kingdom come, thy will be done, on earth as it is in heaven.
3: Give us this day our daily bread, and forgive us our trespasses, as we forgive those who trespass against us. And lead us not into temptation, but deliver us from evil.
4: For the increase of the virtues of faith, hope, and charity.
0: Hail Mary, full of grace, the Lord is with thee. Blessed art thou among women, and blessed is the fruit of thy womb, Jesus.
3: Holy Mary, Mother of God, pray for us sinners, now and at the hour of our death. Amen.
0: Hail Mary, full of grace, the Lord is with thee. Blessed art thou among women, and blessed is the fruit of thy womb, Jesus.
3: Holy Mary, Mother of God, pray for us sinners, now and at the hour of our death. Amen.
0: Hail Mary, full of grace, the Lord is with thee. Blessed art thou among women, and blessed is the fruit of thy womb, Jesus.
3: Holy Mary, Mother of God, pray for us sinners, now and at the hour of our death. Amen.
0: Glory be to the Father, to the Son, and to the Holy Spirit.
3: As it was in the beginning, is now, and ever shall be, world without end. Amen.
0: O my Jesus, forgive us our sins, save us from the fires of hell. Lead all souls to heaven, especially those who have most need of thy mercy. The first sorrowful mystery, the agony in the garden. Our Father, who art in heaven, hallowed be thy name. Thy kingdom come, thy will be done, on earth as it is in heaven.
3: Give us this day our daily bread, and forgive us our trespasses, as we forgive those who trespass against us. And lead us not into temptation, but deliver us from evil.
0: Hail Mary, full of grace, the Lord is with thee. Blessed art thou among women, and blessed is the fruit of thy womb, Jesus.
3: Holy Mary, Mother of God, pray for us sinners, now and at the hour of our death. Amen.
0: Hail Mary, full of grace, the Lord is with thee. Blessed art thou among women, and blessed is the fruit of thy womb, Jesus.
3: Holy Mary, Mother of God, pray for us sinners, now and at the hour of our death. Amen.
0: Hail Mary, full of grace, the Lord is with thee. Blessed art thou among women, and blessed is the fruit of thy womb, Jesus.
3: Holy Mary, Mother of God, pray for us sinners, now and at the hour of our death. Amen.
0: Hail Mary, full of grace, the Lord is with thee. Blessed art thou among women, and blessed is the fruit of thy womb, Jesus.
3: Holy Mary, Mother of God, pray for us sinners, now and at the hour of our death. Amen.
0: Hail Mary, full of grace, the Lord is with thee. Blessed art thou among women, and blessed is the fruit of thy womb, Jesus.
3: Holy Mary, Mother of God, pray for us sinners, now and at the hour of our death. Amen.
0: Hail Mary, full of grace, the Lord is with thee. Blessed art thou among women, and blessed is the fruit of thy womb, Jesus.
3: Holy Mary, Mother of God, pray for us sinners, now and at the hour of our death. Amen.
0: Hail Mary, full of grace, the Lord is with thee. Blessed art thou among women, and blessed is the fruit of thy womb, Jesus.
3: Holy Mary, Mother of God, pray for us sinners, now and at the hour of our death. Amen.
0: Hail Mary, full of grace, the Lord is with thee. Blessed art thou among women, and blessed is the fruit of thy womb, Jesus.
3: Holy Mary, Mother of God, pray for us sinners, now and at the hour of our death. Amen.
0: Hail Mary, full of grace, the Lord is with thee. Blessed art thou among women, and blessed is the fruit of thy womb, Jesus.
3: Holy Mary, Mother of God, pray for us sinners, now and at the hour of our death. Amen.
0: Hail Mary, full of grace, the Lord is with thee. Blessed art thou among women, and blessed is the fruit of thy womb, Jesus.
3: Holy Mary, Mother of God, pray for us sinners, now and at the hour of our death. Amen.
0: Glory be to the Father, and to the Son, and to the Holy Spirit.
3: As it was in the beginning, is now, and ever shall be, world without end. Amen.
0: O my Jesus, forgive us our sins, save us from the fires of hell. Lead all souls to heaven, especially those who have most need of thy mercy.
1: The second sorrowful mystery, the scourging of Jesus at the pillar. Our Father, who art in heaven, hallowed be thy name. Thy kingdom come, thy will be done, on earth as it is in heaven.
3: Give us this day our daily bread, and forgive us our trespasses, as we forgive those who trespass against us. And lead us not into temptation, but deliver us from evil.
0: Hail Mary, full of grace, the Lord is with thee. Blessed art thou among women, and blessed is the fruit of thy womb, Jesus.
3: Holy Mary, Mother of God, pray for us sinners, now and at the hour of our death. Amen.
0: Hail Mary, full of grace, the Lord is with thee. Blessed art thou among women, and blessed is the fruit of thy womb, Jesus.
3: Holy Mary, Mother of God, pray for us sinners, now and at the hour of our death. Amen.
0: Hail Mary, full of grace, the Lord is with thee. Blessed art thou among women, and blessed is the fruit of thy womb, Jesus.
3: Holy Mary, Mother of God, pray for us sinners, now and at the hour of our death. Amen.
0: Hail Mary, full of grace, the Lord is with thee. Blessed art thou among women, and blessed is the fruit of thy womb, Jesus.
3: Holy Mary, Mother of God, pray for us sinners, now and at the hour of our death. Amen.
0: Hail Mary, full of grace, the Lord is with thee. Blessed art thou among women, and blessed is the fruit of thy womb, Jesus.
3: Holy Mary, Mother of God, pray for us sinners, now and at the hour of our death. Amen.
0: Hail Mary, full of grace, the Lord is with thee. Blessed art thou among women, and blessed is the fruit of thy womb, Jesus.
3: Holy Mary, Mother of God, pray for us sinners, now and at the hour of our death. Amen.
0: Hail Mary, full of grace, the Lord is with thee. Blessed art thou among women, and blessed is the fruit of thy womb, Jesus.
3: Holy Mary, Mother of God, pray for us sinners, now and at the hour of our death. Amen.
0: Hail Mary, full of grace, the Lord is with thee. Blessed art thou among women, and blessed is the fruit of thy womb, Jesus.
3: Holy Mary, Mother of God, pray for us sinners, now and at the hour of our death. Amen.
0: Hail Mary, full of grace, the Lord is with thee. Blessed art thou among women, and blessed is the fruit of thy womb, Jesus.
3: Holy Mary, Mother of God, pray for us sinners, now and at the hour of our death. Amen.
0: Hail Mary, full of grace, the Lord is with thee. Blessed art thou among women, and blessed is the fruit of thy womb, Jesus.
3: Holy Mary, Mother of God, pray for us sinners, now and at the hour of our death. Amen.
0: Glory be to the Father, and to the Son, and to the Holy Spirit.
3: As it was in the beginning, is now, and ever shall be, world without end. Amen.
0: O my Jesus, forgive us our sins, save us from the fires of hell. Lead all souls to heaven, especially those who have most need of thy mercy.
1: The third sorrowful mystery, the crowning of thorns. Our Father, who art in heaven, hallowed be thy name. Thy kingdom come, thy will be done, on earth as it is in heaven.
3: Give us this day our daily bread, and forgive us our trespasses, as we forgive those who trespass against us. And lead us not into temptation, but deliver us from evil.
0: Hail Mary, full of grace, the Lord is with thee. Blessed art thou among women, and blessed is the fruit of thy womb, Jesus.
3: Holy Mary, Mother of God, pray for us sinners, now and at the hour of our death. Amen.
0: Hail Mary, full of grace, the Lord is with thee. Blessed art thou among women, and blessed is the fruit of thy womb, Jesus.
3: Holy Mary, Mother of God, pray for us sinners, now and at the hour of our death. Amen.
0: Hail Mary, full of grace, the Lord is with thee. Blessed art thou among women, and blessed is the fruit of thy womb, Jesus.
3: Holy Mary, Mother of God, pray for us sinners, now and at the hour of our death. Amen.
0: Hail Mary, full of grace, the Lord is with thee. Blessed art thou among women, and blessed is the fruit of thy womb, Jesus.
3: Holy Mary, Mother of God, pray for us sinners, now and at the hour of our death. Amen.
0: Hail Mary, full of grace, the Lord is with thee. Blessed art thou among women, and blessed is the fruit of thy womb, Jesus.
3: Holy Mary, Mother of God, pray for us sinners, now and at the hour of our death. Amen.
0: Hail Mary, full of grace, the Lord is with thee. Blessed art thou among women, and blessed is the fruit of thy womb, Jesus.
3: Holy Mary, Mother of God, pray for us sinners, now and at the hour of our death. Amen.
0: Hail Mary, full of grace, the Lord is with thee. Blessed art thou among women, and blessed

0: now and at the hour of our death. Amen.
1: Hail Mary, full of grace, the Lord is with thee. Blessed art thou among women, and blessed is the fruit of thy womb, Jesus.
0: Holy Mary, Mother of God, pray for us sinners, now and at the hour of our death. Amen.
1: Glory be to the Father, and to the Son, and to the Holy Spirit.
0: As it was in the beginning, is now, and ever shall be, world without end. Amen.
1: O my Jesus, forgive us our sins, save us from the fires of hell. Lead all souls to heaven, especially those who have most need of thy mercy. The fourth sorrowful mystery, the carrying of the cross to Calvary. Our Father, who art in heaven, hallowed be thy name. Thy kingdom come, thy will be done, on earth as it is in heaven.
0: Give us this day our daily bread, and forgive us our trespasses, as we forgive those who trespass against us. And lead us not into temptation, but deliver us from evil.
1: Hail Mary, full of grace, the Lord is with thee. Blessed art thou among women, and blessed is the fruit of thy womb, Jesus.
0: Holy Mary, Mother of God, pray for us sinners, now and at the hour of our death. Amen.
1: Hail Mary, full of grace, the Lord is with thee. Blessed art thou among women, and blessed is the fruit of thy womb, Jesus.
0: Holy Mary, Mother of God, pray for us sinners, now and at the hour of our death. Amen.
1: Hail Mary, full of grace, the Lord is with thee. Blessed art thou among women, and blessed is the fruit of thy womb, Jesus.
0: Holy Mary, Mother of God, pray for us sinners, now and at the hour of our death. Amen.
1: Hail Mary, full of grace, the Lord is with thee. Blessed art thou among women, and blessed is the fruit of thy womb, Jesus.
0: Holy Mary, Mother of God, pray for us sinners, now and at the hour of our death. Amen.
1: Hail Mary, full of grace, the Lord is with thee. Blessed art thou among women, and blessed is the fruit of thy womb, Jesus.
0: Holy Mary, Mother of God, pray for us sinners, now and at the hour of our death. Amen.
1: Hail Mary, full of grace, the Lord is with thee. Blessed art thou among women, and blessed is the fruit of thy womb, Jesus.
0: Holy Mary, Mother of God, pray for us sinners, now and at the hour of our death. Amen.
1: Hail Mary, full of grace, the Lord is with thee. Blessed art thou among women, and blessed is the fruit of thy womb, Jesus.
0: Holy Mary, Mother of God, pray for us sinners, now and at the hour of our death. Amen.
1: Hail Mary, full of grace, the Lord is with thee. Blessed art thou among women, and blessed is the fruit of thy womb, Jesus.
0: Holy Mary, Mother of God, pray for us sinners, now and at the hour of our death. Amen.
1: Hail Mary, full of grace, the Lord is with thee. Blessed art thou among women, and blessed is the fruit of thy womb, Jesus.
0: Holy Mary, Mother of God, pray for us sinners, now and at the hour of our death. Amen.
1: Hail Mary, full of grace, the Lord is with thee. Blessed art thou among women, and blessed is the fruit of thy womb, Jesus.
0: Holy Mary, Mother of God, pray for us sinners, now and at the hour of our death. Amen.
1: Glory be to the Father, and to the Son, and to the Holy Spirit.
0: As it was in the beginning, is now, and ever shall be, world without end. Amen.
1: O my Jesus, forgive us our sins, save us from the fires of hell. Lead all souls to heaven, especially those who most need thy mercy. The fifth sorrowful mystery, the crucifixion. Our Father, who art in heaven, hallowed be thy name. Thy kingdom come, thy will be done, on earth as it is in heaven.
0: Give us this day our daily bread, and forgive us our trespasses, as we forgive those who trespass against us. And lead us not into temptation, but deliver us from evil.
1: Hail Mary, full of grace, the Lord is with thee. Blessed art thou among women, and blessed is the fruit of thy womb, Jesus.
0: Holy Mary, Mother of God, pray for us sinners, now and at the hour of our death. Amen.
1: Hail Mary, full of grace, the Lord is with thee. Blessed art thou among women, and blessed is the fruit of thy womb, Jesus.
0: Holy Mary, Mother of God, pray for us sinners, now and at the hour of our death. Amen.
1: Hail Mary, full of grace, the Lord is with thee. Blessed art thou among women, and blessed is the fruit of thy womb, Jesus.
0: Holy Mary, Mother of God, pray for us sinners, now and at the hour of our death. Amen.
1: Hail Mary, full of grace, the Lord is with thee. Blessed art thou among women, and blessed is the fruit of thy womb, Jesus.
0: Holy Mary, Mother of God, pray for us sinners, now and at the hour of our death. Amen.
1: Hail Mary, full of grace, the Lord is with thee. Blessed art thou among women, and blessed is the fruit of thy womb, Jesus.
0: Holy Mary, Mother of God, pray for us.

0: now and at the hour of our death. Amen.
1: Hail Mary, full of grace, the Lord is with thee. Blessed art thou among women, and blessed is the fruit of thy womb, Jesus.
0: Holy Mary, Mother of God, pray for us sinners, now and at the hour of our death. Amen.
1: Hail Mary, full of grace, the Lord is with thee. Blessed art thou among women, and blessed is the fruit of thy womb, Jesus.
0: Holy Mary, Mother of God, pray for us sinners, now and at the hour of our death. Amen.
1: Hail Mary, full of grace, the Lord is with thee. Blessed art thou among women, and blessed is the fruit of thy womb, Jesus.
0: Holy Mary, Mother of God, pray for us sinners, now and at the hour of our death. Amen.
1: Hail Mary, full of grace, the Lord is with thee. Blessed art thou among women, and blessed is the fruit of thy womb, Jesus.
0: Holy Mary, Mother of God, pray for us sinners, now and at the hour of our death. Amen.
1: Hail Mary, full of grace, the Lord is with thee. Blessed art thou among women, and blessed is the fruit of thy womb, Jesus.
0: Holy Mary, Mother of God, pray for us sinners, now and at the hour of our death. Amen.
1: Glory be to the Father, and to the Son, and to the Holy Spirit.
0: As it was in the beginning, is now, and ever shall be, world without end. Amen.
1: O my Jesus, forgive us our sins, save us from the fires of hell. Lead all souls to heaven, especially those who have most need of thy mercy. Hail, Holy Queen, Mother of Mercy, our life, our sweetness, and our hope. To thee do we cry, poor banished children of Eve. To thee do we send up our sighs, mourning and weeping in this valley of tears. Turn then, most gracious Advocate, thine eyes of mercy towards us, and after this our exile, show unto us the blessed fruit of thy womb, Jesus. O clement, O loving, O sweet Virgin Mary, pray for us, O Holy Mother of God,
0: that we may be made worthy of the promises of Christ.
2: In the name of the Father, and the Son, and the Holy Spirit.
0: Amen.
3: 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In a little over an hour, we will have your Chasm Game of the Week right here on Chasm Radio with NLS at Painesville at 7:30, right here on AM 1150 KASM. Your rosary was in memory of Lawrence and Rita Treadle. And that brings us to our inspirational selections right here on Chasm Radio. Inspirational selections are in honor of the unborn child and the sanctity of marriage. Tonight's inspirational selections are brought to you by the Knights of Columbus, Father Pierce Council, number 3628 of Albany. 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

0: 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Inspirational selections are in honor of the unborn child and the sanctity of marriage. 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
1: Meditation from St. Benedict's Monastery, St. Joseph, Minnesota. On April 11th, the sisters at St. Scholastica Convent honored and celebrated four sisters celebrating 75 years as Benedictine sisters, three celebrating 70 years, one celebrating 50 years, and one celebrating 25 years. These nine sisters have been and are so dedicated to the monastic way of life and are a tremendous inspiration to us. Each of them have rich stories of faithful dedication to the community, to the church, and to the world. Most likely, each of us are deeply affected by dedicated people in our life who inspire us to live lives of faithfulness and fruitfulness. How fortunate we are to have people in our life that teach us by their example how to be faithful to their specific calling in life. Hats off to all the people who inspire us to enter fully into the joys of life. This is Sister Mary Schumer for the Sisters of St. Benedict, St. Joseph, Minnesota.
0: Those are your meditations from the monastery right here on Chasm Radio. Next up is 16 Tons by Tennessee Ernie Ford.

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I loaded 16 tons of number 9 coal, and the straw boss said, well, bless my

0: One morning it was drizzling rain. 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Can't know a high-toned woman make me walk the line. 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St. Peter, don't you call me, cause I can't go. 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
1: This is Minnesota News Network. I'm John Anderson. A Todd County man has pleaded guilty to six counts of first-degree criminal sexual conduct for sexually assaulting six juveniles over a seven-year period. Minnesota Attorney General Keith Ellison's office says 53-year-old Mervin Kaufman admitted to assaults that occurred between 2015 and 2022 at his family home near Clarissa. Prosecutors say Kaufman acknowledged having a significant relationship with each victim. The Minnesota Hospital Association says there were some important items left on the table during the legislative session. Senior Policy Director Michelle Benson says a bill to lower drug prices failed in the House.
2: It's something called 340B, or contract pharmacy provision, that allows hospitals across the state to buy drugs at a discounted price set by the federal government and then use them as needed for patient care. And that savings was significant to our hospitals.
1: This is MNN.
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8: Belichick's going to tag. He goes halfway down the line. Here's Becker's throw back to third, and they get him. 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
13: In addition to teaching the Bible, Les is a full-time rancher, having a down-to-earth practical teaching style that makes the Bible come to life. 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
14: Back to 1 Corinthians chapter 5, and we're still dealing with the problems that were besieging the Corinthian church. And here we are in Oklahoma, of course. We like to think we're in the Bible Belt, but really, we're no different than any place else. And those of you who work in large office complexes, or if you happen to be working in a large production facility, and you're rubbing elbows with the cross-section of our society, you are rubbing elbows with every one of these classes of people. There are the immoral, the covetous, and the wicked. I mean, they are the norm no matter where we live. So Paul says, when I say not to have any kind of fellowship with immoral people, he said, I'm not talking about the immoral people out there in the workplace. I'm talking about those who are immoral and are members of your church. Remember? Look at it. Verse 10 again. Yet not altogether with the fornicators, or the immoral people of this world, or with the covetous, or the extortioners, or with idolaters. Because if you're not going to rub elbows with them, then you'd have to leave this world. See that? But, here's the flip side. But now I have written unto you not to keep company. Don't you have fellowship if a man who is called a brother, he claims to be a believer, he's a member of the local congregation, and if that man is a fornicator and so on and so forth, or a drunkard or an extortioner, with such a person, the believer was what? Not even to sit down and eat. Now, this is strong language. But what was the purpose? To make that person feel that he is being set aside, that he is no longer part of the Christian company. He is verboten, I guess they say in German. He is just simply out of it. And what's the purpose? To bring him to his senses. Because after all, if a person has been genuinely saved, even though he goes out into sin, and if the Lord hasn't yet taken him out, as we saw up here earlier in chapter 5, way down deep, he's miserable. He can't be happy. Don't tell me that a sinning believer can ever be happy. They can't be, because they know they are doing wrong, and the Lord is dealing with them, and then if fellow believers begin to shun them, it's really going to come home. And so this is the purpose of it all. It isn't to just purposely be nasty or anything like that, but God has got a reason. That if you've got a person of your acquaintances who are believers, hey, ostracize them for a while, but let them know why, because the Scripture has admonished us not to have fellowship with those kind of people who claim to be believers. Now, we're not talking about the world. We're talking about believers. All right? Verse 12. For what have I to do to judge them that are without? In other words, what's Paul saying? I have no authority to judge the lost world. He has no authority for that whatsoever. And you remember, I always have to go back to Romans 8. Some verses, of course, are more precious to me, I guess, than others, and I use them all the more. Romans 8, beginning at verse 6. Because we have to understand that this isn't just one little quirk of Scripture. This is a continuing doctrine throughout Paul's letters on how to behave as a believer. I mean, this is what it really all boils down to. This is practical, everyday living for you and I as believers. All right, verse 6 of Romans 8. To be carnally or fleshly minded, that is, outside of Christ, outside of a salvation experience, to be carnally minded is what? Death, spiritual death. They're going to be eternally separated from God someday if they never step into salvation. So to be carnally minded is spiritual death. but to be spiritually minded, that is to have salvation, that's life and peace, as we saw back in Romans 5, that then to be justified by faith is to have the peace of God. All right, now verse 7. Because the carnal mind, the old sinful nature of lost people, the carnal mind is what with regard to God? It's an enemy. See? They're an enemy of God, and then they think that in a tight they can pray to Him. He's not going to hear the prayers of an unbeliever just to get them out of a tight spot. Oh, He'll hear their prayer for salvation, but He's not going to answer their prayers when they get in a tight situation because they're His enemies, and He knows they are. All right, so the carnal mind is enmity against God. For it, the carnal mind, is not subject to the law of God, nor indeed can it be. And in that light, you've heard me say it more than once, and you'll hear me say it again if the Lord tarries. You cannot legislate Christian morality. You can't do it. You cannot force the unbelieving world to live a Christian life. Forget it. They're going to go their own way. They're going to do their own thing, and there's nothing we can do about it except pray for them, I guess. But they are enemies of God. They're not subject to the law of God, neither can they be. And then verse 8, so then, they that are in the flesh have never experienced salvation, even if they're good, they cannot please God. All right, now then, if you'll come back to 1 Corinthians, so Paul says, I can't have anything to do with the unsaved world. Those immoral Corinthians, Paul says, I have nothing to do with them except to preach them the gospel. And it's all we can do. All we can do is sow the seed, and we can't force anything. We can't push it down their throat because it is something that only God can do. So, all right, he says, what have I to do, verse 12 again, to judge them also that are without. Now he comes back, though, to the believing community. Do you not judge them that are where? Within. Now remember, we stressed back in Romans that we're not to judge. And for the most part, that's true. But when it comes to a discipline within the believing community, and we are totally aware, as the Corinthians were in chapter 5 here, of a gross immoral sin, are we to just turn the other way and say, I can't judge? No. We are to take the bull by the horns, and we are to point out to that person that they are living in sin. Let me show you Galatians. I quoted it a program or two ago, but come back with me to Galatians chapter 6. Galatians chapter 6. Now, as I said when I started this series on Paul's letters, it's a lot harder to keep people interested in practical Christian living and doctrine as it is when I teach Genesis or Revelation, because that is, of course, just so interesting. But this is practical. This is what we need today, regardless of what happens down the road prophetically. Here's where we are today. Galatians 6, verse 1. Brethren. So who's he talking to? Believers. See? So brethren, if a man, now we don't want to leave the women out. This is a generic term. Don't think for a minute that the women aren't involved in the Christian church. Paul, as I've said over and over, alludes to, I think, 8 or 10 women in Romans 16 alone who were helpful in the ministry. And as I mentioned when we started the study on the book of Romans, of all people in the Roman world, to whom did the Apostle Paul entrust that letter to the Romans? Phoebe, a woman. See? And so, I'm not going to leave you women out and say it doesn't apply to you. It's men and women. All right, look what he says. Brethren, if a man be overtaken in a fault, in other words, a rather gross sin, you who are spiritual as the church leadership, restore such a one. But you see, what is the attitude of the average church today if someone falls into a gross sin? Make light of it. They joke about it. They laugh about it. Hey, have you heard? Isn't that the way it goes? Sure it is. But that should never be the idea, the mindset of a believer. If we hear of a Christian who has fallen into sin, My, it should just break our heart. Not joke about it. We should be burdened and pray for that person. And as he instructs here, if you're in a place of church authority or church leadership, I don't care what denomination you're in, it's your responsibility to go to that person and do all that you can to restore them into fellowship. You don't condemn them and say, well, so be it. All right? Then he says, do it in the spirit of meekness, not with pride. Hey, you know, this would never happen to me. Oh, yes, it could. So we go to that person in a spirit of meekness, realizing, as it says next, that we also could be tempted and fall into the same trap. None of us are totally immune. Never forget that. And then verse 2, bear one another's burdens. Even these people who are having a time of living a good, upright Christian life, bear their burden. Help them to overcome their weaknesses. Be an encouragement to them that, hey, there's no need to be a Christian failure. There's no need to constantly live in sin. You can overcome it. And, of course, that's the whole idea of good Christian fellowship. All right, now then, come back to chapter 5 once again, verse 13. But those who are without, the unsaved world, those who are without, God judgeth. That's his prerogative and never ours. But coming back again to the church environment, Paul says, put away from among yourselves that wicked person. Now that is after having dealt with them, tried to get them to recognize their sin and confess it, get victory over it. And if they refuse and if they will not, then Paul says, put them aside until they come to their senses. All right, now we come into chapter 6 and yet another problem. I mean, it's almost discouraging in a way that this little church of Corinth of born-again people brought out of paganism had turned their back on their idols and yet they were plagued with problems. But you know why they're in this book? As I said before, because we have the same problems today. And so this becomes tremendous lesson material for every one of us, for every local congregation. All right, dare any of you, chapter 6, verse 1, dare any of you, having a matter against another, a fellow believer now, keep the picture straight, go to law before the unjust and not before the saints? In other words, what's happening? Hey, these Corinthians have gotten into a real wrangle with one of their fellow church members. And instead of taking to the local church body or maybe to the pastor and the church leadership, the elders or deacons, whatever you may want to call them, where were they going? To the lawyers, to the courts, see? Like I was reading, I think it was in one of Charles Stanley's books last night, I'm not sure, but I think he had the little quote in there, that someone had come to him with the statement that, you know, whenever divorce comes into the picture, who are the only ones that really profit? The lawyers. Everyone else gets hurt. Everyone else comes into a place of devastation, but boy, the lawyers can walk away smiling, see? All right, and that's what Paul is saying. Don't go to the world's lawyers and the courts with your problem. Keep it within the confines of the believers. Now, of course, there comes a point, and I've dealt with that back in Romans. There comes a point when, yes, you may have to go to the world's judicial system. But when it came to mundane things between believers, Paul says, settle it within the confines of the local church. Verse 2, don't you know? Boy, now I like this one. Don't you know? I hope you realize what this says. Don't you know that the saints one day are going to judge the what? Oh, what's it talking about? The millennium. This is where I get the idea that, yes, we're going to have places of responsibility when the Lord sets up his kingdom. And we're going to have responsibility according to the faithfulness you've been in this sojourn here. And yes, we're going to rule and reign with Christ. That's what he says in Romans. But here he sort of puts the frosting on the cake and he said, now look, get practiced up. That's what he's saying. Get practiced up. Learn how to deal with problems with people, because the day is coming, you're going to be doing it constantly. You're going to be ruling over the world, under Christ, of course. And so we're going to have these places of responsibility. So he says, my land, why can't you deal with some of these problems within the local church if one day you're going to rule the world? Pretty practical, isn't it? And if the world shall be judged by you, are you unworthy to judge the smallest matters? See? Now, you know what he's saying? The world out there have none of the wisdom that God has imparted to every believer. You and I are unique in that regard. God has imparted wisdom to the believer just by virtue of your being a saved person. You have more common horse sense than the greatest educated philosopher out there in the world. And Paul is driving that home. Listen, you have a wisdom that the world doesn't have. Use it. Use it. Verse 3. Don't you know that we shall judge? Now the word judge here goes back to government, goes back to ruling. Don't you know that you're going to rule over what? Angels. Angels are even going to be beneath us. What a position we have waiting for us someday. That we're going to rule and reign with Christ, and we're even going to be above the hosts of the angels as we rule and reign with him on that earthly kingdom. All right? Then, if you can have that kind of future, how much more things that pertain to this life? Really something, isn't it? Hey, believers, we're somebody when God is in it. Absolutely. All right? Verse 4. If then you have judgments of things pertaining to this life, set them to judge who are least esteemed in the church. That flies in the face, doesn't it? Ordinarily, who do we depend to be the leaders of the church? Well, the most eminent, the ones who are most looked up to, and maybe those who have a little more of the world's goods than the rest. But what's the scripture admonition? Hey, use the person at the bottom of the totem pole. See? Those who aren't esteemed as much as the rest. And then verse 5, we're just going to take on verse by verse for a little bit now. I speak to your shame. Is it so that there is not a wise man among you? Now, we know they didn't have a huge church, but listen, they had a pretty good cross-section of the society of Corinth who had become believers. And Paul says that there's not a wise man among you, and you're all believers. You've all been designated the wisdom of God. Somebody in that congregation should be able to use it. Is it so that there's not a wise man among you? No, not one that shall be able to judge between his brethren. They're there, if you'll just let them have the opportunity. But he says, you don't do that. Where are they going? They're going out into the city judges, into the courts, see? And he says, brother goeth to law with brother. And that before the what? The unbelievers. How many times don't you read accounts of this in our daily paper? And it just becomes a shame to Christianity in general. And see, things haven't changed. It was no different in Corinth than it is in America today. All right, verse 7. Now therefore, there is utterly a fault among you. See, he's condemning them for their shortcomings. Because you go to law with one another. Why do you not rather take the wrong? Why do you not rather suffer or permit yourselves to be defrauded rather than go to the world's courts? Nay, you do wrong and defraud, and you're defrauding your brethren. All right, now he's going to pick up a new theme, and we won't finish it today. We're going to have to pick it up in our next taping session. the whole concept of Christian marriage. And here's where Paul is going to begin to deal with it. Now, again, remember, I'm going to sound like a broken record, I know. Corinth was a city of pagans. And in the pagan world, not always, but in many instances, the pagan world had no real sanctity in marriage. It was just simply a place to have children, but so far as any fidelity, any integrity of the marriage relationship, they had none. They thought nothing of. In fact, I think I even alluded to one of the Oriental nations. I think it was Thailand. I'm not sure. But one of the news magazines had made it a cover story a year or so ago, and of the rampant prostitution in Thailand. And it was so rampant that the average Thai husband thought nothing of going to a house of prostitution. And they were interviewing one of these young wives, and they said, "Doesn't it bother you when your husband goes to one of these places?" She said, "No, because it's been custom." She said, "Mama put up with it. Grandma put up with it." Well, Corinth was no different. And these people have been saved from that kind of a background. But just because they were saved from it doesn't mean that it didn't still have that pull. See? All right. So now then, beginning of verse 9, he's going to start, and all the way through chapter 7, and there's another chapter I wish I could just leap over, because I'm not a marriage counselor by any stretch of the imagination. But again, it's such plain language, we're going to deal with it and hope for the best, I guess. But now, beginning with verse 9, he says, "Know ye not that the unrighteous shall not inherit the kingdom of God?" Now, you know, we have groups who more or less in their doctrine maintain that somehow or other everybody is going to go to heaven, that there is no such thing as an eternal doom for the lost. Well, that's not what the book says. The book says, even from the pen of this apostle, that the unrighteous are not going to go to heaven. They're going to go to the other place. All right, now then he says, "Be not deceived," reading on in verse 9. And here he lists them again. This old book is right up front. It doesn't pull any punches. It tells it like it is. And what does it say? There will be no fornicators, nor idolaters, or adulterers, nor the effeminate, nor abusers of themselves with mankind. There'll be no thieves, or covetous, nor drunkards, nor revilers, nor extortioners in the kingdom of God. That's what the book says. I didn't say it. The book says it. It's plain as day. Then verse 11. And such were, past tense, what? Some of you. Now that tells you exactly what these Corinthian believers had been. Tells you exactly where they had come from. They had been in this whole category of wickedness. Every one of them, I wouldn't say every one of them, but most of them. And so now he says, such were some of you, but you are, what's the next word? Washed. Oh, I've only got 30 seconds left. Shoot. I wanted to go John's Gospel for a little bit. I guess I'll have to pick that up in the next program. But anyway, he says, you are washed. What does that mean? You're clean. Even these Corinthians who had come out of abject immorality. And I wouldn't doubt that some of them were even suffering from, what do they call, what's the fancy word for it now? The sexually transmitted diseases, STDs. You know, they try to make everything politically correct, even something like that. We always called them venereal. They were sexually associated. Some of these people probably had them. But now what? They're washed. They're saved. They're believers. They're heaven-bound. But oh, they came from a past of unutterable wickedness and immorality, see? And so he says, you're washed, you are sanctified, you are justified in the name of the Lord Jesus. Now, it's the same way for people today. doesn't matter how vile the background, when we've been justified, we're washed.
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